It's the best of the Winans here on Tavis Smiley all 3 hours today. No, it's not June. In June, we choose a different artist of the day because June is Black Music Month. We choose a different artist of the day. We call it our artist in residence and play the best of their music all 3 hours of our show. We have a great time every June weaving in and out of conversations with great guests, playing the best of black music on the soundtrack of our lives. And we cover all the genres every June. So now we're in July now, but it turns out that today we've got some gospel music royalty coming live in studio. Carvin Winans of the Winans family comes live today in our third hour here in studio. And so we are just using that as a good excuse to play some of the best of the Winans all 3 hours of our program today. So Carvin Winans on the way here for our last and final hour today. What a spirited first hour. We thank George for that first hour, George Chidi. And we're moving in a moment here to Gilda Daniels. She is a law professor, legal analyst, author. We invited her on to talk about yesterday's rare congressional testimony by not one, but two Supreme Court justices. Elena Kagan and Amy Coney Barrett made their way to the Hill yesterday and were questioned by members of Congress on a variety of subjects ranging from escalating threats to voter advocacy matters. It was the first appearance by members of the court before Congress in 7 years. I suggested in hour one that may be part of the problem. I said I'd hold my fire until we get to this hour. I say part of the problem because maybe members of the Supreme Court ought to be dragged on Capitol Hill, dragged up to Capitol Hill more often. They're getting away with so much nonsense in this court these days that maybe they need their feet to put to the fire more frequently. So that's what I meant when I suggested that maybe that's the problem. They ain't on Capitol Hill enough being grilled for their shenanigans inside the U.S. Supreme Court, say nothing of the fact that it's time to reform this court anyway, and there are a number of ways to do that. We'll hold that conversation for another day. But maybe that's the problem. They don't get grilled enough on the Hill. I digress on that for now. So I'm going to talk to Gilda Daniels for the rest of the hour. When we come forward, I am going to play for you a clip of some sound yesterday on the Hill, namely Representative Rosa DeLauro, Democrat of Connecticut, the top Democrat on the House Appropriations Committee. She pressed the justices yesterday on ethical issues. And we know that the Supreme Court does have 99 problems, and one of them is ethics. And so we're going to talk about that with Gilda Daniels once we play this clip. So it's going to be a great hour, just sort of dissecting this rare occurrence where members of the U.S. Supreme Court end up being questioned on Capitol Hill. We'll talk about it when we come forward here on Tavis Smiley.

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0: 3 hours of our show today. Carbon Winans comes live in studio about 45 minutes from now. Top of our third and final hour for a career conversation about being a member of this amazing gospel royalty family. And Carbon's got a new project out. We'll talk about that. So today we're playing some of the best of the Winans all 3 hours of our show in anticipation of Carbon Winans joining us live today again in our third and final hour. That's Teddy Riley with the Winans. I ain't got to that Anita Baker track yet, Miles. We got to play that one, man. Ain't no need to worry with Anita Baker. We'll get that in too. But some of the best of the Winans all 3 hours of our show today. Again, Carbon Winans joins us live in studio in our final hour. Gilda Daniels is here, law professor, legal analyst, author, and we invited her on because it was rare yesterday to see not one but two members of the Supreme Court on Capitol Hill being pressed on a variety of subject matter. Now, they were ostensibly there to ask for more money. They went to Congress to ask for more funding, specifically to boost their security funding. Atlanta Kagan, Amy Coney Barrett were complaining to Congress yesterday, testifying in front of Congress, that their lives are in danger, that they are under threat, and the threats are getting very, very close. And so they're asking for more money, primarily to protect their lives. Kind of reminds you of these healthcare CEOs who are running around scared of their lives after what happened to the CEO in broad daylight in Times Square, United Healthcare, as I recall, it was his company. But is that United Healthcare? Yeah. So yeah, I'm just checking my memory today. I don't want to make another mistake in this hour. But anyway, yeah. So these healthcare CEOs are running scared, and apparently so are Supreme Court justices. And nobody, you know, we don't believe in vigilantism. No question about that. But the fact that they're on Capitol Hill begging for more money to protect their lives makes a statement, about the country and about the way this court is regarded or not regarded. Perhaps not unlike healthcare CEOs, but I digress on that for now. Here's some sound of Rosa, DeLauro, the top Democrat on the House Appropriations Committee, with her, assessment of this particular moment and what the Supreme Court is asking Congress to do to aid and abet it with these security challenges. Take a listen.
1: Is this a time to make this a requirement instead of a suggestion? That's my first question.
2: You want me to do gifts? Ranking Member DeLauro, I would be happy to address the question about gifts. The court follows the restrictions of the Judicial Conference of the United States applicable to all judges with respect to gifts, and we are not. There are restrictions on our ability to accept gifts. We're not permitted to accept gifts with, you know, some nuances and some exceptions from litigants before the court. Mm-hmm. And any gifts that we do accept, this is by statute. There's a statutory limit on reporting that requires reporting of any gift. I think that the limit is about $500 right now. You would know they would be on our financial disclosures because we have to disclose that. So with respect to gifts, we do have constraints, and we do have our in-house counsel. I mean, anytime I have any question about how the code applies to a particular circumstance, I always call him. Mm-hmm. Mm-hmm. Did you want to address enforceability?
3: You know, on the code of conduct, as you noted, the nine justices all agreed to a code of conduct. It's specifically geared towards the Supreme Court. As you also noted, there is a question about enforceability. And right now, the mechanism has no enforceability system. And this is something on which various people have spoken in the past. And you know, I've made my views known in the past, which is that I think we should work hard to try to figure out some enforcement system. I will say that that's an extremely difficult question for a pretty obvious reason, I think, which is that I don't think that you would want an enforcement system that was controlled by the executive branch or by the legislature. And this is because of what you said in your opening statement about the importance of judicial independence.
1: Right.
3: You know, you don't want a president picking an inspector general to decide, you know, which of us is breaking the rules or how we're breaking the rules. So I think it really has to come from within the judiciary. And that's hard because, you know, we sit at the top of the Judiciary Committee. So it's hard to figure out how to have a system that makes use of judicial resources to police us.
0: So you heard three voices there. The first was Representative DeLauro with her question. The first voice you heard was, the second voice you heard was Amy Coney Barrett. And the third voice, of course, Elaina Kagan. By now, you probably know these voices when you hear them, whether you can see their faces on radio or not. There's a lot to talk to Gilda Daniels about in this hour. We're going to get to Donald Trump ousting the remaining members of the Election Assistance Commission ahead of the midterms. We'll get to Donald Trump's speech tomorrow night on what he's calling free and fair elections. That speech coming tomorrow night. But I wanted to start with this, with Gilda Daniels, because, again, it's such a rare situation for us to see two Supreme Court justices being queried on the Hill. But what's remarkable, Gilda, about that clip, there are a number of things that I find remarkable about it, but this is your conversation, not mine. But you hear Elaina Kagan acknowledge that there is a code of conduct. Now, it is as weak as pre-sweetened Kool-Aid, but they do have a code of conduct. And even she acknowledges that the code of conduct has no enforceability. The Supreme Court's got some ethics issues. And again, to hear a sitting member of the court acknowledge that they got a code of conduct, but it's so weak that it has no enforceability elements attached to it, it's just mind-boggling, given all the stories we've heard about Alito and Thomas, et cetera, just out of control when it comes to the issue of conduct. I digress for now. Let's start there. The mic is yours. Gilda, good to have you on the program.
4: Glad to be here. It is amazing, and the fact that Judge Kagan would suggest that self-enforcement is the way to go is also a bit confusing. I was a deputy chief in the Civil Rights Division voting section at the Department of Justice, and we had constraints. We couldn't accept anything more than, I think, $25. Mm-hmm. So to have those constraints on federal employees and for the justices to believe that they should have, that they should be able to self-enforce is, I'm trying to think of a good word, Tavis, mm. And one that I can say on the radio, but I'm at a loss. So certainly there needs to be a code of conduct, and there certainly needs to be some ethical restraints, because currently there are none. And we've seen the justices, as well as we can point to the executive branch as well, and the way that people, certainly the elected officials, as well as persons in the executive branch, are enriching themselves and while also having constraints on federal employees and others. We have rules that we have to certainly play by, but they seem not to or ignore the rules. A great attorney, Thomas N. Todd, said, "We play the game, they write the rules. Mm-hmm. We win the game, they change the rules." Mm-hmm. And so here they don't even have any rules, but we are seeing it with the executive that they're ignoring the rules and certainly changing the rules.
0: I think it would be laughable if this weren't so serious. I'm with you, Gilda. It'd be laughable if it weren't so serious that Elaina Kagan suggests that they can self-enforce. I mean, if they could self-enforce, we wouldn't have the problems that we know with regard to Clarence Thomas. We wouldn't have these problems with Alito and others if they could self-enforce. So why wasn't there, you know, I heard more of this audio than I had a chance to play for the audience, but there was no laughter in that room at Elaina Kagan when she said that. There was no real pushback, as I recall, when Elaina Kagan made that point. My point is that there seems to be so much deference to this court, even though we know they are out of control. And again, for members of Congress, and again, to your point about working at DOJ, members of Congress have more constraints. They've got a stronger code of conduct. They've got stronger ethics rules, mm-hmm. That if they violate, they get in trouble. It almost happens so often, too often, in fact, that we see members of Congress being called in front of the Ethics Commission. We see them being kicked out of Congress. Over the last few months, look at the number of congresspersons who have been pushed out of Congress because of their ethics violations. I can start with Eric Swalwell here in California, right, where I sit and run across the country. So they end up being pushed out. And so they have some oversight over Supreme Court, but this institution over which they have some oversight comes to them asking for more money. We'll get to the issue of security in just a second here. They have some oversight here, and when Elaina Kagan suggests we can self-enforce, there was no real pushback on that lunacy.
4: Well, I think that this also demonstrates the strength, or certainly the weakness, of Congress.
0: Right.
4: There needs to be, you know, the courts are doing their jobs, right? The job is for them to adjudicate matters that come before it. And they're certainly doing that. Congress, however, is not doing its job in regards to creating, because reforms are needed.
0: Right.
4: And because the courts have a lifetime appointment, these justices have lifetime appointments as opposed to persons in Congress that have to be elected every 2 years or every 6 years, they certainly do have more restrictions. But we're forgetting they're equal branches of government. We need, I think this administration is certainly giving us a basic civics lesson in how what the Constitution says, and certainly how government is supposed to work, in that these are equal branches of government, that the legislative branch can certainly have some oversight in regards to certainly what the justices are doing, and justices are certainly having oversight over what Congress is doing, as yeah. well as the executive.
0: So, as I said earlier, they were Elena Kagan and Amy Coney Barrett, Supreme Court justices, were on Capitol Hill ostensibly in this hearing to ask for more money for the court. And they were asking for more money primarily for security expenses. Kagan told the lawmakers that the recent increases in the court's budget have been almost entirely, those are her two words, almost entirely for security expenses. Since the Supreme Court's in-house police force took over residential security for the justices from the U.S. Marshals Service. So they're protected, of course, on the Hill where the Supreme Court sits, but they're also protected at home. So they've got, you know, pretty much round-the-clock security. These Supreme Court justices, it used to be done by the U.S. Marshals Service. Now the Supreme Court's in-house police force has taken over security for these justices. I quote now from Elena Kagan: "For some of us, those threats have come very close, and all of us live with the knowledge that they may again materialize. But as the Chief Justice has said, all members of the court continue to do their jobs as they believe legally right, adjudicating cases without fear or favor," close quote. That's Elena Kagan trying to explain why they need more money for security, and that they're trying to do their jobs without fear or favor, even though these threats are coming very, very close. I mentioned earlier Gilda Daniels, the CEO of United Healthcare, who was gunned down in broad daylight in Manhattan, of all places. And as you may recall, and I'm not amanning this or applauding this, but the commentary on social media from everyday fellow citizens was clear. There was not a whole lot of empathy and not a whole lot of sympathy for this CEO. And again, nobody's endorsing vigilantism, but it's abundantly clear how the American people feel about these CEOs. I could point to data as well that shows how we feel about these Supreme Court justices. Nobody's calling for harm for them, but it is in part the way they are showing up, the way they're moving, the way they're advancing laws that shrink rights as opposed to expanding rights. Don't get me started. But there's a reason why they're under threat, why people are sick and tired of being sick and tired of the decisions that they're rendering every June and in between. But your thoughts about the fact that they feel so under threat for their lives that they're asking for more money.
4: Okay, I think it's interesting, and I'm going to push back just a little.
0: Sure,
4: I think it's interesting that it's the women on the court who are going before Congress to ask for more funds for security. Mm-hmm. I think that speaks to they certainly feel insecure, right? And that, Thomas, Alito, Kavanaugh, and the others are not asking for. I don't know if they were asking on behalf of others, but I thought it was interesting that it was just the two of them. Female members of the
0: but they were Supreme just for the record, they were asking for money for the court overall. So it's not just the two of them. They were the two representatives who were sent to the Hill, but they're asking for budgetary increases for all nine justices.
4: Right, I understand that, but I think that it's a strategy point.
0: I got you.
4: I think it's strategic that it was the women as opposed to the men asking for the funds. And I would dare say that, and I'd have no facts to support this, but I would dare say Ketanji Brown Jackson, Justice Ketanji Brown Jackson, is probably receiving a large number of threats, right, such that, you know, security is needed. So I get that the public looking at the Supreme Court justices, and based on certainly the decisions they've made over the last few years, saying, you know, that your security, we're more concerned about other issues, the way you're rendering these decisions, as opposed to certainly your security.
0: No, I hear the point you're making. It's a good point. But I think you'll acknowledge that your strategic is somebody else's slick. What you call strategy, sending these women up there, somebody else would call slick. Seeing these women up there, but I take the point, and I hear your point about KBJ as well. You think about Barack Obama. I mean, we'll never know these things. This ain't the kind of data they put out publicly, but for all the assassination attempts against Donald Trump, I still got Barack Obama getting more threats overall. Again, they don't give us this data, but you ain't gonna make me believe that Donald Trump has gotten more death threats than Barack Obama did, the attempts notwithstanding. And I think you're probably right about KBJ. I'm sure she's catching as much as anybody else sitting on that court. I digress for now. So much more to cover with Gilda R. Daniels when we come forward on Tavis Smiley.
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5: 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More of Tavis Smiley when we come forward. Forward, forward.
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8: In the latest news, bond is being set at $100,000 for a suspect charged after a shooting at Over the Rhine. The incident happened in near Elm and Findlay Streets back in June. Charges against Gervais Dunnigan include felonious assault. Police say the shooting was caught on video. Sentencing is being ordered for a third man convicted in the shooting death of a young girl in Silverton. 9-year-old Damia Pickens Barton was inside her grandmother's Plainfield Road home on the night of July 10, 2023. When detectives say shots were fired into the house and she was hit, Ryan Brown admits to being the driver of a vehicle involved in the incident and was sentenced yesterday to 13 to 18 years in prison. And Cincinnati police responded to a shooting incident overnight at a Clifton Airbnb. Reports say about 50 shots were fired at around 12:30 a.m. at a home near Vine Street and West Nixon Street. One person was confirmed as hit by gunfire. They drove themselves to the hospital and are expected to recover. The incident currently remains under investigation. That's your news. I'm Adam Zellick on 1230 The Buzz.
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1: More of the best of the Winans, all 3 hours of our program today. Carvin Winans, one of the members of the Winans group, the Winans family, comes live in studio in about 40, 20 minutes, top of the third and final hour today. Gospel music royalty are the Winans family, or is the Winans family. And I look forward to Carvin Winans, twin brother of Marvin, joining us at our third and final. He's got some new music out on a solo tip, but just a career conversation by being a part of this amazing family. And all the music, the Winans, brothers, BB and CC, Angie and Debbie and Daniel and the whole family, moms and pops. So much great music on the soundtrack of our lives, courtesy of this one family out of Detroit, Michigan. So we'll talk to Carvin Winans today in our third hour. So some of the best of their soundtrack we've been playing a better part of 3 hours. We played Teddy Riley track It's Time a while ago. And there, you, of course, you have, speaking of Detroit, Anita Baker. Ain't no need to worry what tomorrow's going to bring. It'll be all over in the morning. Our guest in this hour is Gilda R. Daniels, law professor, legal analyst, author of a book called Uncounted, The Crisis of Voter Suppression in America. So we invited her on for two reasons. One, because we're kind of bookending this. So yesterday, in case you've just tuned in, we saw a rare appearance by not one but two Supreme Court justices on the Hill being questioned by members of Congress about a variety of things. Elena Kagan and Amy Coney Barrett made their way to the Hill yesterday. And then tomorrow night, Donald Trump is set to give a primetime address about what he's calling free and fair elections. So you see why I wanted Gilda on today to sort of do a postmortem on what happened on the Hill yesterday and a preview of what we can expect from Donald Trump, the lies we can expect from Donald Trump come tomorrow night when he gives this speech in prime time. Let me, before I even get to that speech, though, go here first, Gilda, and I'm glad to have you on again. Her book is called Uncounted, The Crisis of Voter Suppression in America. And to my mind, Donald Trump has leaned in on this issue as much as any other. He has done everything he can do, and we're going to get, I'm sure, more from him tomorrow night about what he intends to do next to just lay in even harder on this issue of voter suppression in this country. We call it voter suppression. He calls it free and fair elections. I'll let Gilda sound off on that in a second. But Trump, as you know, recently, Gilda, ousted the remaining members of the Election Assistance Commission ahead of the midterms, which plays once again into his notion of wanting to nationalize elections. I don't need to color this much more for you, but just talk to me broadly about this decision that Trump made, broadly about the crisis of voter suppression as he has made it worse, and then we'll jump to the speech tomorrow night a little bit later. The mic is yours.
2: I don't think we have enough time, Tavis.
1: Let's
2: talk about the lies that we can anticipate on tomorrow.
1: Yeah.
2: But in regards to voter suppression and certainly the president's constant and ongoing efforts to impact certainly elections, again, I think I don't know if we have enough time, because he's issued a number of executive orders that have no weight whatsoever, because the executive has no, it does not have any responsibility or authority when it comes to elections. His idea of federalizing elections or nationalizing elections, I think in years past, there were certainly scholars and as well as other, you know, election officials who may have agreed with that approach, but not with this administration, right? I think he, the way that he's tried to impact, certainly the way that votes are counted or whether votes are counted, particularly his focus on mail ballots, even though he's a person who takes advantage of casting a ballot by mail in Florida, but not wanting to have that option available to citizens, and as well as, you know, his firing the members of the Election Assistance Commission, his push for the SAVE Act and others. Again, you know, it's one effort after another to try to impact the way elections are run, where the executive has absolutely no authority when it comes to running elections.
1: Yeah.
2: That power is in the states.
1: Yeah,
2: it's under the Constitution.
1: The executive has no power, but Donald Trump, along with help from the Supreme Court gutting the Voting Rights Act, is doing some damage. He's doing some damage to free and fair elections in this country, is he not?
2: Absolutely. And I think that when we're looking at the mid-decade redistricting, which started more than a year ago, he's using certain influence as in the position of President of the United States, as well as the power of the purse, certainly threatening states, saying that they won't receive certain funds if they don't do certain things. And certainly when you have, you know, this whole red states, blue states dynamic where he can say to the governor of Texas, find me two more seats. Mm-hmm. And then they go about holding a special legislative session to draw two more seats. Again, so the president can say a number of things. The problem is when Congress doesn't respond, for example, I know we're talking about the Calais decision and other decisions from the Supreme Court and how mm-hmm. it's still an opportunity for Congress to respond, or when we see him saying things like, find me two seats to the state of Texas, and the state of Texas says, oh, yes, of course. And the state, but it's still the state that's doing, that's making the changes. It's still the state that's doing the redistricting. While he's saying a lot of things, and I think chaos, confusion, and just exhaustion is the point. Him actually having the power to do these things does not exist, but certainly his influence in the ways in which these states are responding is problematic.
1: When we come forward, I want to ask Gilda directly, no naivete here, as I often say, but I want to ask her directly why she believes that Donald Trump has put our electoral process in his crosshairs. Is it just personal because he still believes he won the election that he lost? Or is it politics, or is it both, or am I missing something here? Again, no naivete here, but I'm just curious to get her take as a law professor, as a legal analyst, as author of this book, Uncounted, The Crisis of Voter Suppression in America. Why Donald Trump? There are all kinds of issues he could go after, and trust me, he's got a lot of issues on his docket. But why is the electoral process in Donald Trump's crosshairs? And then we'll talk about this speech he's giving tomorrow night. 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
9: As we said earlier, Donald Trump is doing everything he can to make voter suppression all the worse in this country, leaning in a variety of ways. He's getting help from the Supreme Court, gutting voting rights as we know it. And so we are bracing for effects, because tomorrow night he has promised a primetime address addressing what he calls free and fair elections. I suspect the speech will be anything but that. But that's my assessment. What does Gilda R. Daniels have to say about this speech tomorrow night?
10: Is this where I need to give my disclaimer that the views expressed or solely those of
9: Gilda Daniels? I got you.
10: Tavis.
9: Yeah.
10: So.
9: Yeah.
10: It's a distraction.
9: Mm-hmm.
10: And I think the focus, you asked what, why is he so focused on elections,
9: mm-hmm.
10: and election security is power. And they're anticipating, he and they are anticipating, that they could essentially lose power in this midterm election.
9: Mm-hmm.
10: We lose the House and possibly the Senate.
9: Mm-hmm.
10: And that would mean that there would be oversight, hopefully, right? If we elect people who would actually represent views of the person who elects them, that there could be some oversight over departments like the Department of Homeland Security, the Department of Justice, right,
9: mm-hmm.
10: and others, FBI and others, where they would be calling the Congress to answer questions, as well as his enrichment would also be calling the question. So I think it's about power, and I think it's also, I know it's about power and trying to figure out how he can maintain it, but it's also, I think it's a bigger attempt to create a distraction.
9: Mm-hmm.
10: It's so that people can talk about and wonder about what is he going to say, and particularly if he's going to talk about the 2020 election. So what's the point?
9: Yeah,
10: right. It's a number of conspiracy theories and that have been debunked. But he filed more than 60 lawsuits challenging the 2020 election, and they all failed. They lost all of the elections because they were questioning election security. Elections are secure.
9: Mm-hmm.
10: And it is the states that are certainly that handle elections, and Republican as well as Democratic Secretary of States who administer elections and electoral process have consistently said that we have free and fair elections. Now, we also have laws that make it harder for people to access the right to vote.
9: Yep.
10: In regards, and what this administration wants to do is to make it even harder by making it harder for people to request a mail-in ballot, receive a mail-in ballot, and to cast a mail-in ballot. They also want documentary proof of citizenship.

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8: Corresponding Gilda R. Daniels for the next minute here very quickly. Trump says he'll discuss elections and voting machines in a major speech tomorrow night. He says he has a really, really big announcement. Really, really big announcement, he says. But he's intensifying his focus on election security roughly 4 months before the midterm elections. Less than 60 seconds here, Gilda. I expect this is going to get far worse before it gets better. He's doing this right now for an obvious reason in advance of these midterms.
9: Yeah, absolutely. And I think, you know, people listen with the, listen with their third eye.
8: Yeah. Yeah.
9: So
8: yeah.
9: That this, well, you know, the words that are coming out of his mouth, and just know that they mean something different. Yeah. Maybe he's broadcasting to, you know, red states or something. I don't know. Yeah. But I don't think it's useless.
8: Nope. I think you used the right word earlier. I asked Gilda, why is our electoral process in Donald Trump's crosshairs? And in a word, she said power. And that's the answer. Power. That's why he's intensifying his focus on these issues in advance of the midterms. It's all about power. Gilda R. Daniels, law professor, legal analyst, author of Uncounted, The Crisis of Voter Suppression in America. Thank you for your insights. A blessing to have had you on this program.

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1: Thank you, sir.
0: We're pushing toward our third and final hour. We've been playing the best of the Winans all 3 hours today. Carvin Winans joins us live in studio when we come forward on Tavis Smiley.

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10: In the latest news, Cincinnati police responded to a shooting incident overnight at a Clifton Airbnb. Reports say about 50 shots were fired at around 12:30 a.m. at a home near Vine Street and West Nixon Street. One person was confirmed as hit by gunfire. They drove themselves to the hospital and are expected to recover. The incident remains under investigation. A young boy injured earlier this month in a Florence vehicle crash has died. The accident happened July 6th on Industrial Road when a vehicle being driven by 75-year-old Shirley Haddon was hit as it was making a left turn into a business. Haddon was killed in the crash and 12-year-old Camden Hunter was hospitalized. The boy succumbed to his injuries Monday night. An investigation into the crash is ongoing. And sentencing is being ordered for a third man convicted in the shooting death of a young girl in Silverton. 9-year-old Damia Pickens Barton was inside her grandmother's Plainfield Road home on the night of July 10, 2023, when detectives say shots were fired into the house and she was hit. Ryan Brown admits to being the driver of a vehicle involved in the incident and was sentenced yesterday to 13 to 18 years in prison. Ahmed Abzelek on 1230 The Buzz.

0: I'm Tavis Smiley. He is Carvin Winans. He's in studio, as I promised you he would be. We've been playing all 3 hours today, the best of the Winans, and they got quite a catalog. They are on the soundtrack of our lives, not just the Winans, but BB and CeCe and Angie and Debbie and Daniel, and then the next generation of Winans. So, Mom and Pops. So many great hits out of this one family. I call them gospel music royalty. Indeed, they are. But the first ones out the block were the four brothers, Carvin and Marvin and Michael and Ronald. They were the ones that broke the Winans family, and then all the rest of the family comes out with projects year after year. I was just reading CeCe about to go on tour again. BB's always busy. Marvin's always writing and pastoring his church. I mean, this family stays busy. But I can't imagine the soundtrack of my life without the Winans on it. Carvin's got some solo stuff we'll talk about later in this hour. But this is the song that broke the Winans. It's not the original version. They did it. They did a second take at it. We'll put it that way. Tell me about this particular version. But this is the song. The question is that made all of us ask, who are these Winans out of Detroit?
1: You know, before I get there,
0: sure.
1: When we came to, when Andre signed us, we came to L.A.
0: Andre would be Andre Crouch.
1: Yeah, Andre Crouch.
0: We just dropping names here. That'd be Andre Crouch.
1: I'm going to make sure y'all
0: know
1: what it
0: is. Go ahead.
1: But when he signed us, he had us come, when we came out to record, right? We went to his father's church, and we sang a couple songs. Question is, wasn't it?
0: Mm.
1: And so we got a standing ovation, so they wanted us to do one more. So Marvin looks at me and says, What should we do? I said, man, do the question is, you know? We did the questionnaires. Andre lost it. He said, y'all didn't even send that in to be on the album. That's going to be recorded on the album, you know. And then the rest was history.
0: Turn it up, Miles. Turn it up.

0: tell me how you all came to the attention of Andre Crouch.
1: There was a young man by the name of Howard Smith. Mm-hmm. Now, when we were in Detroit, we were called the Testimonial Singers, not the Whining. So it was
0: called what?
1: The Testimonial Singers.
0: The Testimonial Singers.
1: So it was Marvin, myself, Ronald, and Howard Smith. Mm-hmm. And Howard Smith was an incredible singer. So Howard left. He left the group, and he went out to sing with Andre Crouch. Mm-hmm. I forget what album it was. I think it was the Thinking of You album. Mm-hmm. And
0: I'll be thinking.
1: Yeah, yeah.
0: That's a great track.
1: Yeah, that's a great track.
0: I love it.
1: Andre was the man.
0: You're a bad boy, yeah.
1: And so Howard began to tell Andre about these brothers back in Detroit that he was singing with. And so when Andre went on tour with the Disciples, they came to Michigan State, and they had us open up for him. Mm-hmm. After that, they presented us with contracts.
0: Wow.
1: But even after signing the contract, it took us 2 years to get in the studio.
0: Wow. That's so long.
1: I don't know.
0: Yeah,
1: and the way we got in, my dad said, hey, look, you know, they've been waiting too long. We going to get in the car and drive to L.A. And that's what we did. So when we got to L.A., we called Bill Maxwell. Hey, man, we here in L.A. Y'all here? So, yeah, so let's start recording.
0: Pops got tired of waiting.
1: Yeah, he got tired
0: of waiting. We going to get in the car and leave Detroit and drive to L.A. We going to get in this studio.
1: That's what
0: I ain't mad at Pops,
1: that's
0: man.
1: That's what he did.
0: 2 years taking too long, man.
1: I know.
0: Mad at him. That's a great story. This is why I love having these conversations. I've known the Whinings for years.
1: Yeah,
0: they're friends of mine.
1: Yeah.
0: I feel a part of the family.
1: Yes, sir.
0: And there's still stories I don't know. So I just learned that story. It's going to be a great hour. Carvin Whinings is live in studio. We're talking about his solo stuff. Got a great project with Kevon Edmonds. We'll talk about that and a great deal more. But we're celebrating the Whinings with Carvin Whinings on Tavis Smiley. I'm

0: Every day, somebody somewhere is trying to silence the truth. Not on this show. For over three decades now, Tavis Smiley has been bringing you the conversations that matter, the voices that challenge, the ideas that move us forward. From the halls of power to the heart of the community, Tavis covers it all. Real talk in real time. This is Tavis Smiley.
1: This is Tavis Smiley. Shout out to Westchester. 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

0: here with us, and we've been waiting on this conversation. Glad he's here. We've been celebrating the Winans all 3 hours of our show today. So As I often do, when the guest's in the studio, I let them choose the walk-on song. I did not give Carvin that privilege today because I wanted to start with The Question Is, the song that broke the Winans all those years ago. So I thought I'd be nice to him and at least coming out of this break, let him choose a song. He chose Heart and Soul, and he told me, again, I'm learning stuff every day that I've known Carvin for a long time. Did not know this was your favorite album of all the albums y'all have done. Why is this your favorite? Why'd you choose Heart and Soul?
1: I just think it had that whole album just had a nice movement to it. Mm-hmm. You know, we had George Duke who produced a few songs, and he was just amazing.
0: Amazing guy. George Duke did the theme song for my radio show years ago.
1: Did he?
0: Oh,
1: he
0: won a Grammy for it.
1: Wow.
0: He did. I didn't.
1: Wow. But yeah. he was just an amazing guy.
0: Absolutely.
1: You know? And just George could just bring the best out of you in the studio. I remember when we did, there's a song on this, the album called Universal Love. Mm-hmm. And I do all falsetto basically in it, mm-hmm. right? So George, we get in the studio, and I look in the back, and I see in the glass, I see Ron Isley, mm-hmm. right? I said, why is he in here on my session?
0: Mr. Big. Mr. Big.
1: And he's Mr. Falsetto,
0: yes,
1: right?
0: He is. You know? Oh, he's
1: and
0: a
1: this
0: genius.
1: Song was falsetto. I was like, okay. Yeah. Is this going to energize me? Which it did. You know, I looked at Ron. I said, okay, Ron, I got something for you.
0: Okay.
1: But George, he could bring the best out of you, you know?
0: Yeah.
1: And so that was my favorite album. I love Heart and Soul.
0: Yeah.
1: The transition between me and Marvin, how we go head to head, and kind of, you know, his voice is different than mine. And,
0: since you mentioned Ron Isley, just talk to me about your appreciation of his falsetto, because nobody has done it the way Ron Isley
1: has. My goodness. And just a nice, I had dinner with him a couple years ago.
0: Right.
1: And just amazing, man. I mean, he's still doing it at his age right now. But his falsetto was just, and I'm just a stickler for great singing, and he just had that voice, man, that just you just wanted to kind of emulate that, you know, and nobody really could, but you wanted to get close to it, you know.
0: With a family of so many gifted artists, is it just an age thing? How did you, Marvin, Michael, and Ronald end up being the first four out? Because now everybody's got, you know, albums, right?
1: Right.
0: But was it just your age? I mean, why did y'all break first? And why the four of you, why didn't BB and CeCe break first? I mean, why did it happen in that order?
1: BB wanted to be in it, you know. Whether he may tell you something different.
0: Yeah.
1: But he wanted to be in the Winans.
0: Benjamin!
1: But my dad was like this, next man up.
0: Next man up,
1: right?
0: Got it.
1: Howard left us, Michael was under me and Marvin age-wise, mm-hmm. and he said, you know, y'all gonna put Michael in next.
0: Yeah.
1: And that's what we did.
0: Yeah.
1: You know.
0: Tell me about your father, Pops' influence on the Winans, the group.
1: His influence, it wasn't just on us as a family, but his influence was on a lot of people even in the neighborhood. Because my dad loved young people, right? But as far as the family was concerned, you know, they saw him and my mom, and I have to give my mom some credit too.
0: Sure.
1: They saw this gift in their kids, right?
0: Yeah.
1: And so as children, I didn't want to sing, man. Mm. I just didn't.
0: You did not want to?
1: I did not want
0: to. Wow. Why not?
1: Because I was very shy.
0: Yeah.
1: Didn't want to be in front of people singing and all that kind of stuff. But they made us rehearse.
0: Yeah.
1: And they just kept us doing it, right?
0: Yeah.
1: And I thought, I'm going to tell you, Tavis, I thought that every family at a certain time of the day was around piano singing. I just thought that's how it was in every household, but it wasn't.
0: And maybe it was in Detroit. It might have been in Detroit.
1: In Detroit.
0: So many great artists. It might have been that way in Detroit.
1: It might have been that way. But I thought it was that way in every household. But until we got into the business, I kind of looked from the outside in. It's like, you know, this was different. God really had his hand on us, you know.
0: Yeah.
1: But my mom and dad, they had us rehearse. And I think around 13, my dad was like, you know, I ain't gonna make y'all do this anymore if you don't want to do it, you know. So, but it was kind of too late because you kind of fell in love
0: at that
1: point.
0: Yeah.
1: You know, at that point, you kind of fell because we knew we could do it, right?
0: Yeah.
1: And so we just started brushing up on the gift. But they really saw that gift in all their kids, and they just made us, you know, work on it and just make it the best it could be, you know?
0: Yeah.
1: And they could sing all of us under a table, but of course, having 10 kids, they couldn't.
0: Yeah.
1: really do it for a living. They had to work.
0: I got it. I got it. Well, yeah, so, y'all are taking care of that part. yeah. Before I get too far afield, you mentioned Andre Crouch, and I want to. You mentioned the song. I'll be thinking of you, that album, and I want to just weave in a little Andre, if it's all right with you.
1: Oh yeah.
0: Just in celebration of Andre Crouch. Give it to me, Miles.

0: I was let that ride, Miles. I was in the studio with Stevie one night after it had been announced that Andre Crouch had passed away.
1: Right.
0: And as you know, everybody was at that funeral for right. Andre. And Stevie said, "Tavis, they asked me to perform at Andre's funeral. I'm trying to figure out what I should do."
1: Mm-hmm.
0: And I said, "Man, there ain't but one thing to do." He said, "What? This track."
1: Yeah, yeah.
0: "You got to do Thinking of You."
1: Yeah.
0: Because that harmonica solo on this thing was amazing. And I love the track.
1: Yeah.
0: And I ain't going to say that he did it because I suggested he do it, but he did it.
1: Yeah.
0: Stevie did this at Andre's funeral. Turn it up, Miles. Turn it up. Turn it up.

0: All right, Carver Watkins, say a word about Andre Crouch. I mean, his... I think to this day, Andre is still underappreciated. That's my assessment. Talk about Andre Crouch.
1: No, Andre Crouch was amazing. And, you know, a lot of people, once we got on, was trying to take credit. And I would tell people, man, Andre Crouch put the whinings on.
0: Mm-hmm.
1: And he saw this thing in us. And from the very first time he heard us, it was like contract, you know. And he just took us in the studio. And, you know, it was like... I mean, I can't say enough about it. I mean, his stuff was so pure and so well put together. I think that's why we fell in love with him, because his tracks were so well done, you know. And when he took us in the studio, he took us along that same line that he was on. He wanted us to be polished.
0: Yeah.
1: And so just like I would say, like Berry Gordy was to a lot of groups in Motown, that's why Andre was to the Winans.
0: Yeah,
1: you know, he made us, you know, he said, you guys are going to be polished. We're going to pick the right songs. We're going to do. And he wouldn't let us come out the box until it was done right.
0: Yeah. Let me ask you a question. And you'll take what I mean by this. You mentioned Benjamin Beebe earlier, who's my dear friend.
1: Yeah.
0: I can see him rolling his eyes at me with me even asking this question. But since he ain't here, I'm going to ask it anyway. forget Beebe. It was clear to me when BB and CeCe broke after the Winans, after the four brothers, when they break, their sound is uniquely different than the sound of the brothers.
1: Mm-hmm.
0: And part of that is, and you know where I'm going, the lyrics.
1: Yeah.
0: You all had lyrics that were so steeped.
1: Yeah.
0: Am I preaching?
1: Oh, yeah, no, you're preaching.
0: As Jones said, can I preach it like I feel it? Can I speak it like I feel it?
1: Yeah,
0: Carmen.
1: Yeah.
0: You all came with such strong lyrics, and so many of your lyrics are actually Bible verses,
1: right?
0: That you, Marvin, the group wrote into songs, but your presentation is different than BB and CeCe's.
1: Right.
0: They come, and we love them none the same.
1: Right.
0: I mean, we love them just the same, but the approach is different. Was that strategic? Did it just happen that way? Were they looking for a sound that would, in fact, distinguish them from you and lean into their faith, but not, you know, am I saying something?
1: No, here? you saying it right.
0: Y'all came with straight word in your songs.
1: And even the church would be mad at us because the tracks were so maybe R&B-ish.
0: Like the Clark sisters.
1: Yeah. But, like you said, the word was sound. They couldn't go against
0: absolutely
1: what our lyrics.
0: That's right.
1: BB and CeCe, and we love what they did. They definitely took it edge. They went on the edge.
0: More commercial. Yeah.
1: And I think that had to do with the writing team that they had, which was Keith Thomas, who was, I think, was a great fit for BB and CeCe.
0: Right.
1: And then they wanted to reach that. They saw the Winans reaching a lot of the secular world, you know, because secular radio was what broke us.
0: Sure.
1: It wasn't gospel radio.
0: Right.
1: And so they wanted to kind of keep that trend going, but they did dive a little bit deeper, you know, and with a little bit more edgier on it. But never the same. I knew where they were coming from, and I knew they would get a bunch of slack.
0: Oh, no.
1: You know. But and which they did. But I knew we kind of knew where they were going.
0: Yeah.
1: You know?
0: Coming out of that Kojic tradition, we all know the story of the Clark sisters and the trouble that their mom, Maddie Moss Clark, got into with the Kojic organization. And I love some of my friends at Kojic, Bishop Blake. I love Bishop Blake, my dear friend, former presiding bishop of the Kojic Church. Did the Winans ever get any of the pushback that the Clark sisters got that we all saw in the film about their life story? We know their story, and they got some pushback from the institution, from the organization, from the Kojic Church. Did the Winans ever experience any of that?
1: Absolutely.
0: Yeah.
1: Absolutely, we experienced it from our church, because we're Church of God in Christ. My great-grandfather, I.W. Winans, we grew up in his church, you know. And you talk about strict, you know, people even around the church when we came out was calling our music devil music.
0: Wow.
1: And so, and the gospel community, they wouldn't play it, you know. And, you know, we went to high school with the Clark sisters, so we know what they went through, too.
0: Oh, yeah.
1: You know, and Maddie Moss was instrumental in helping us as the testimonial singers, because she had this thing called Midnight Musicals that she would throw for all the up-and-coming talent in Detroit, right? And so we knew what they were going through. So when we finally signed with Andre and our stuff came out, we went through the same thing. The church, they just frowned upon it, you know, until kind of like the world accepted us.
0: Yeah.
1: And then they was like, no, they belong to us. Yeah. And then they start playing our music and, you know. But, we got a lot of pushback, Tavis.
0: Yeah, Miles, give me You Just Don't Want to Be Loved. I want to hear some of that as we push to this next segment. I'm glad that Carvin Winans is in studio. Five-time Grammy Award-winning gospel and R&B singer, songwriter, producer, founding member of the Winans. This family, as I said earlier, is just gospel music royalty. And we are honored to have one of the princes of this family, Carvin Winans, live in studio. He's got some solo stuff we'll talk about. I'm glad I've got him for the full hour. More of Carvin Winans when we come forward on Tavis Smiley.

0: Who's sitting across from Tavis this week? Leaders, legends, game changers. The people shaping the country and the culture. They come to Tavis Smiley because this is where the real conversations happen. No spin, no fluff. Just straight talk and straight answers. Tavis Smiley. Because the Kingian question, where do we go from here, starts right here.
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3: In the latest news, bond is being set at $100,000 for a suspect charged after shooting at Over the Rhine. The incident happened in near Elm and Findlay Streets back in June. Charges against Gervais Dunnigan include felonious assault. Police say the shooting was caught on video. Sentencing is being ordered for a third man convicted in the shooting death of a young girl in Silverton. 9-year-old Damia Pickens Barton was inside her grandmother's Plainfield Road home on the night of July 10, 2023. When detectives say shots were fired into the house and she was hit, Ryan Brown admits to being the driver of a vehicle involved in the incident and was sentenced yesterday to 13 to 18 years in prison. And Cincinnati police responded to a shooting incident overnight at a Clifton Airbnb. Reports say about 50 shots were fired at around 12:30 a.m. at a home near Vine Street and West Nixon Street. One person was confirmed as hit by gunfire. They drove themselves to the hospital and are expected to recover. The incident currently remains under investigation. That's your news. I'm Adam Zellick on 1230 The Buzz.
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0: So Carvin, the audience has heard me say this many, many times. Prince was one of my dearest friends in the world, and I miss him every day. And there was always a point in any Prince concert where he'd look at the audience and say, what should I play next? And you get it, right? Everybody starts yelling out song titles. What should I play next? And he would let it go for 30 seconds. Yeah. People just screaming and yelling all kind of song titles. And he'd lean into the microphone. He'd say, so many hits, so little time. So many hits, so little time. I feel that way about the Winans.
1: Thank you.
0: So many hits, so little time. I can't do justice. I've been at this for 3 hours.
1: Yeah.
0: Weaving in and out of all these conversations today with all my guests playing the best of the Winans, and I feel like I ain't scratched the surface. I'm looking at this list next to me of just the top 25 hits, and I ain't scratched the surface on that. Let alone all the other songs on these albums, not to mention the B-sides, right?
1: Yeah.
0: Just so many hits. When you look back on this career that you've had, I'm pushing toward your solo stuff here, your solo stuff in a second here, but just talk to me about how you process, without proselytizing here, how good God has been to you and your family.
1: Wow, man. It's, you know, and like I said earlier, I thought everybody was doing this in their home, but then I realized that it was something special that God had his hand on us, you know. Watching Marvin growing up, and he was the principal songwriter at the beginning, and just how serious he was about it. And then, you know, I talked to God. I said, God, I want to be a songwriter. I want to write, you know. I think I have the ability, you know. And so, and it was so hard to get a song on the Winans record, bro.
0: Yeah.
1: It was hard.
0: Why? Because Marvin cried everybody.
1: Marvin and Ronald, you know, it was four of us in the group, Tavis.
0: Yeah.
1: And when we had a vote, you know, even if it was split 2-2, me and Michael and Marvin and Ronald, they still won. So it was hard to get a song. They didn't really recognize me until I wrote God Gave Me the Song Tomorrow.
0: Mm-hmm. You know?
1: And even at that,
0: Miles, queued up tomorrow.
1: And even at that, I had to trick them into doing, you know,
0: because
1: I called Marvin one day. I said, hey, I heard this song. And I started singing, Jesus said, here I stand. Won't you please let me in? And you said, I will tomorrow. Mm-hmm. You know, Jesus said, I am. He's the plan. And then when he got to the main part, tomorrow,
0: who promised
1: give my you? Life tomorrow. Yeah. So he said, man, who wrote that? I said, man. He said, man, that's got to go on the next album. I said, I did.
0: Turn it up, Mal. Turn it up.
1: And so that's how we got that on there. Jesus.

0: So you had to do all that to convince Marvin that you could write.
1: I'm telling you, man.
0: But you killed this thing, man.
2: Thank you, bro.
0: And the lyrics.
2: Thank you.
0: Oh,
2: thank
0: you. Turn it up, Miles. I want you to score that, man.

0: my question is, after you did this, uh-huh, and everybody fell in love with this song on that album, your track, Tomorrow, did Marvin ease up? Did he let you write some more stuff?
1: Yeah, he let me. But I'm going to tell you another story, though.
0: Yeah, yeah.
1: Travis, I wrote a song called Make It Like It Was, mm-hmm, for the Winans. Mm-hmm. And we were doing the Decisions album, mm-hmm, the album, same album that Anita was on and Michael McDonald was on. And they loved the song, him and Rhino, but they said it didn't fit that project.
0: Don't tell me that song went to
1: Regina Bell.
0: Oh, I knew you were about to say that.
1: Yes, sir. I gave it to Regina.
0: You wrote that song?
1: Yes, sir.
0: Miles, find it right quick.
1: With number one, R&B.
0: Make It Like It Was, Regina Bell. Regina was on this program maybe a year or so ago.
1: Oh, yeah.
0: I did not realize you wrote that song.
1: Yeah. I wrote it for the Winans.
0: Oh, my
1: God. I gave it
0: goodness.
1: To her, and she called me the next day, said CBS said, oh, we doing this, you know.
0: You?
1: Yeah, I wrote that.
0: Carvin, I didn't know that.
1: Yeah.
0: Oh, my Lord.
1: Yeah.
0: Regina slayed this thing.
1: Killed it.
0: Number one.
1: Number one. We knocked Quincy out of the first place spot on the R&B chart.

0: See, this story reminds me of so many other stories I've heard over the course of my career. Let It Ride, Miles, from so many great artists. There's always a backstory, right? This audience knows it's the backstory that I love. Right. And see, all this stuff that I would never have known had you not come in studio today to share with me the backstory. They told George Benson, don't sing, just play the guitar.
1: Right, right, yeah.
0: Some idiot told George Benson,
1: I know.
0: Don't sing,
1: I know,
0: just play the guitar. Somebody told Jeffrey Osborne, don't sing, just play the drums.
1: Wow.
0: Are you feeling me?
1: Yeah. Unbelievable.
0: Can I preach it like I feel it?
1: Preach it. Preach it, Tavis.
0: And Marvin told Carvin, just sing your falsetto, Negro. Just sing your falsetto. I got the songwriting. I got this. And then he breaks out with Tomorrow, writes this song for the Winans. Marvin said, nah, I don't think so.
1: Yeah.
0: Regina Bell takes it, and the rest, as they say,
1: is history.
0: You're listening to Carvin Winans on Tavis Smiley.

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0: Sometimes he fails at

0: even though Marvin was a hater. His twin brother was a hater. Wouldn't let him write nothing. So he writing number one hits for Regina Bell and writing stuff for Peebo Bryson. I can throw that in there. He writing stuff for all these stars. Finally, Marvin got convinced he could write for them. But he's got solo hits, too. He got solo hits. I'll let you tell who this is singing. But you tell, this is Shining Star. Talk about it.
1: Shining Star. And that's with me is Mr. Kevon Edmonds.
0: Kevon Edmonds.
1: From After Seven.
0: Babyfaces,
1: brother. Babyfaces, brother. And just a great guy, man. Just a great talent. When the song came out, I did it on my album. But then we wanted to do a remix. Mm-hmm. Right? And so I was talking to a friend of mine named Mark Harris. And Mark, I asked him, did he know Kevon? Mm-hmm. And he said, yeah, yeah. Because I met Kevon years ago when After Seven did the Winans Christmas special. Mm-hmm. But he said, yeah, I know Kevon very well. He's one of my best friends. I said, well, man, I need to send him this song because I want him on this. Yeah. You know? And Kevon, I sent it to him. He called me back. He said, Carvin, man, this is one of them.
0: Yeah. There you go, one of them.
1: So he said, yeah, I'll be glad to be on it. And, man, we went in the studio. My wife, Cherie, When Kevon was doing this part, she couldn't sit still in the chair because he was killing it. Mm-hmm. You know, I couldn't sit still either because he was killing. He just has one of the best R&B voices out there. You know,
0: yeah,
1: and just a talented cat. Man.
0: Speaking of families with giftedness,
1: the Edmonds family got it too. You better know it.
0: I celebrate all of these black families in so many genres where you see just prodigious talent.
1: Yeah,
0: you got the Winans and you got.

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0: across the church, mm-hmm. when I hear a Hammond B3, I'm all in, right? Just the sound of the Hammond B3 pulls me in.
1: Yeah.
0: And then you flipped it on me.
1: Yeah,
0: I didn't see that beat, Afro beat coming, man.
1: That Hammond B3, you're right. That was in every church.
0: Yeah, man. Tell me about this track, Blessings.
1: You know, I just felt like in this day and time, Tavis, everybody needs a blessing. You know, stuff we're going through, this world situation, and, you know, the people we have in office. It's just, you know, we need God to just rain down some blessings, mm-hmm. just to keep us sane, you know? And so I think we were able to touch it, you know, with this song.
0: But somebody said when the praises go up,
1: blessings come down.
0: The blessings come down.
1: Absolutely.
0: So if we want some blessings to come down, we better start sending some praises up.
1: That's right. That's what I tell people all the time.
0: Yeah, man. But I'm going to leave it there, man. Carvin, I knew this hour was going to be great. Carvin and I ran into each other not too long ago at a Kim Burrell show.
1: Yes.
0: And she slayed it that night.
1: Yes, she did.
0: And I said, Carvin, we got to get together, man. And lo and behold, here we are together in studio for this hour, which I knew was going to be, speaking of blessings, I knew it was going to be a blessing. Well, to have you in, man. But this has been so amazing. Well,
1: Tavis, you know, like you said earlier, you know, we're family. You've been knowing us for years. You've

0: helped us through our career, you know, all of our careers, yeah. You know, the Winans for years. And so when I saw you, man, my wife was the first one to say, just Tavis. And I said, oh, shoot. Yeah. And I hadn't seen you and I don't know when.
1: Been a long
0: and
1: time.
0: And so
1: man,
0: Tavis
1: man.
0: Said, Carver.
1: Yeah.
0: He said it right, and he meant it. He yeah. said, you on the show, brother. You on the show. I yeah. said, okay. Well, just let me know. I'll be there.
1: I'm glad you accepted the invitation.
0: Oh, brother.
1: I'm glad you came in. It's been a great hour. I've learned a lot about you and the family that I didn't know. I'm going to be laughing about this the rest of the day. I say all the time, I always leave this studio smarter than when I came in. I'm learning something every single day. I love you. Ain't nothing you can do about it.
0: Love you too, brother.
1: I just love you. Carvin Winans. Just like that, 3 hours are gone. Back here tomorrow, Lord willing, to do it all over again. Until tomorrow, thanks for listening to Tavis Smiley. You be blessed. And as always, keep the faith.

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3: 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Back to back. It's Praise on the Buzz.

0: God says, even now,
1: God says,
0: the struggle is over.

Hallelujah. 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Come on, let's pull on heaven and get what we need from him tonight. Come on, pull on heaven with me. Come on, let your worship rise in this atmosphere. Come on, right there. Come on. 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There's no place I'd rather be.

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1: 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Come on, can we get somebody to shout out loud up in here this morning? Straight gate man, somebody. Let's get this thing started off right. Let's get some things started off with some high praise. Big time, hit it.

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Hello, my name is Lisa Cochran, and I'm calling to shout out St. Mary of Shreveport, Louisiana. I'm calling to shout out my pastor, Robert Payne. He is the best of the best, and keep on going. Whoa.

0: teaches how to have cash.
1: It's time to take your medicine. The Bible said that laughter does good like a medicine. And for all the things that we're going through in this country and around the world, we need a good laugh. I mean a good laugh. So we bring to you today, Friday Funnies.
2: Even as a kid, growing up, we were poor. We weren't even poor, we were po. We couldn't afford the other letters, man. We had no money. Look, I was actually being sponsored by a family from Haiti. Yeah, that's a funny joke. I see this lady over here struggling. She don't know if she should laugh or not. I'm It's okay. You can laugh. You can laugh. When you're poor, your creativity excels. Like, it really, really excels. I remember I wanted an action figure when I was 10 years old. I wanted an action figure so bad. My birthday came along. My dad hands me a box. I open it up. It's empty. He said, "It's Invisible Man." I was like, "That is awesome." I played with that thing for like 3 weeks, man. So my brother hid it from me. Couldn't find it nowhere, man. I knew he took it.
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0: I've got to take a break real quickly, but I'm getting you ready. 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Good cookum looker. As soon as we come back, we're going to give you something to dance about. More of the new Donnie McClurkin show to go right after this.
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0: All right, we're back. And that means it's time for our praise break. DJ T-Storm is set up and ready to go. He's put this thing together just right, and it's going to cause you to, well, if you're driving, pull over to the side. Because it's going to cause you to get your dance on, going to cause you to sing. It's going to lift your spirits. It's time for our praise break with DJ T-Storm. Hit it!
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1: Hi, this is Donnie McClurkin, and I've got a personal note that I'd like to drop in your spirit. I want you to know how God really thinks about you. I mean, literally, you are the apple of his eye. You are the very beat of God's heart, to put it in a human form. You are the reason that God smiles, because when he sees you, he sees himself. You're made in the image and the likeness of God. No matter what your life has gone through, all the ordeals that you've had to suffer, it doesn't really matter. God loves you, and he's doing everything in your favor. Remember, all things, not just the good things, all things work together for your good. For you that are loved and called according to God's purpose. And no matter who says what or does what, who leaves your life, God will always stay with you. Because he has done all of this just for you. His coming to earth was just for you. His life was just for you. His death was just for us. His resurrection was just for every one of us. So take heart. You are God's favorite child. You really are. And I can say that even though there's 8.1 billion people on this earth, God has no respect of persons. You are his favorite child. And everything that has been done just for you. Everybody say this, just for me.

Now, listen, I love every one of you, and I want to thank you for riding with me today. And have a great weekend. That's right. Sundown starts the Sabbath, and I want you to worship God and honor the Sabbath. But more than anything else, honor Jesus Christ. I love you, and until the next edition of the new Donnie McClurkin Show, walk in the favor of God.

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1: All right, Sybil's back with what we need to know today. 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
2: It's Sybil Wilkes with what we need to know. Christine Wansley, the mother of 18-year-old Nolan Wells, met with a Mississippi district attorney Wednesday to discuss her son's suspicious death. Family attorney Ben Crump confirmed the case will be handed over to a local grand jury as standard procedure for unnatural deaths once the initial investigation wraps up. Both parties also agreed to a joint forensic inspection of the teenager's cell phone after the family revealed that critical text messages were mysteriously deleted by his peers. Attorney General nominee Todd Blanche faced intense scrutiny during his Senate confirmation hearing Wednesday after an accidental verbal slip-up regarding his relationship with President Trump. When asked by the Louisiana senator if they were personal friends, Blanche instinctively replied, "I'm his lawyer." The gaffe has refueled sharp criticism from opponents who argue the Justice Department must maintain strict independence from the political influence of the White House. St. Louis Cardinals star Jordan Walker celebrated a monumental victory after winning the 2026 Major League Baseball Home Run Derby at Citizens Bank Park in Philadelphia this week. Mr. Walker emphasized that his victory comes with a grander mission to serve as a prominent role model and actively inspire more Black youths to pursue professional baseball. Under the Black America Know Our History spotlight, it was July 16, 1854, 100 years before Rosa Parks refused to give up her seat on a city bus, that a 24-year-old African-American New Yorker by the name of Elizabeth Jennings Graham, who did not want to be late for church, so she stood her ground or kept her seat on the horse-drawn streetcar that they said was meant for only white people. With her family and other church congregants, Elizabeth Jennings helped establish a legal rights association for African-Americans that successfully challenged law in court. I'm Sybil Wilkes. Be informed, be empowered.
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3: Ooh, you had to excuse me. Yesterday was the last semifinal of World Cup, and it was Argentina versus England. I always want to say London for some reason, and I don't know about y'all, but I'm never rooting for England. They try to colonize us and colonize most of the rest of the world. So it was me and Lionel Messi in Argentina all day yesterday. But England scores first, right, with like 67 minutes or something, right? And then your boy with the most important two assists ever, Lionel Messi, he didn't score, but he got some assists yesterday. Argentina came back to win 2-1. Now is Argentina versus Spain in the championship. And let me tell you why this is important. It's Lamine Yamal, the little 18-year-old from Spain, versus 39-year-old Lionel Messi. It's the past and the future and the now, but it is going down. Spain versus Argentina. Who you got? I'm Griff, and that's your Quick Sports Minute. 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
4: Thank you, Griff. If you're celebrating your birthday, you're celebrating today with Barry Sanders. Born today also is Philando Castile. I've got a special birthday shout-out to my friend Danielle Peebles Smith, my friend Amina McWhorter, Pastor Peyton Gray, his birthday is today, and my supervisor of women for the D.C. jurisdiction of the Church of God in Christ, Mother Mildred Lindsay, has a birthday today. Happy birthday, Mother Lindsay. And if it's your birthday, well, you get a chance to shout it out. Coming up in 15 minutes on the birthday shout-outs on Get Up Mornings with Erica Campbell.
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12: Good morning. We're seeing light to moderate traffic as you make your way northbound 471 from 275 to downtown. Eastbound 74 from 275 to 75, looking at an 8-minute drive there. And southbound 75 from Tylersville to 275, a 5-minute drive. 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I'm Alan Schley with traffic on 1230 The Buzz.
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3: Listen, so I'm still looking at notes and so many things that I was able to take home with me and glean from last week's full gospel conference, one of which was my husband sharing with the worship team. And he's really big on making sure that we are refreshed, you know, that he restores my soul element of the Psalms, making sure that we are refreshed and having what we need to stand before the people and serve the people, right? So he gave this analogy of, you know, you go to the grocery store and there's an automatic door that opens, but it only opens when you get close enough to step on the thing that triggers the opening. So sometimes we are trying to access God without being close to God. And that's when you begin to operate just in what you know and in your gift and not your anointing, because your anointing requires you to be in his presence. If you are a worship leader, that doesn't mean sing. That means sacrifice something to God so that he can get the glory out of your life. And you can't do it from afar. It's like if you're in a big crowd and someone's trying to talk to you in the back of the room, you're too far to hear. And sometimes you're not disconnected from God, you're just too far to hear. Not in his presence, not in prayer, not in community, not in your word. You're too far to hear. He's trying to speak with you. The door wants to open for you, but if you just step a little bit closer, just like those automatic doors at your favorite mall or your favorite grocery store, you've got to step close enough to it to trigger the opening. Is your praise triggering the opening in your life today? Is your praise triggering the opening of the Father's heart towards you because you're close enough? He loves you, but you've got to get close enough for those doors to open, because he has everything that you need, but you can't get it if you're far from him. So make sure you move in close. Get close to the Father today, all right? That's my faith walk. I love you and I mean it. Now it's birthday shout out time. Give us a call, 877-242-2426. That's 877-242-2426. Give us a call. It's birthday shout out time. Get up.
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21: In the news this morning, a bridge in Warren County is closed indefinitely after a truck overturned into Turtle Creek. The crash happened Tuesday on the Mason Marl Millgrove Road Bridge after the truck reportedly hit a fire hydrant and guardrail. A 40-year-old passenger was taken to the hospital with minor injuries. Officials have not released a timeline for reopening the bridge. Meanwhile, a man is injured after dozens of shots were fired during a party at a short-term rental in Coryville Wednesday on Vine Street near Shields. Police say about 50 rounds were fired. The man who was injured was hit in the shoulder while inside a vehicle. Police have not identified suspects in the case. The Cincinnati Museum Center is staying open later Friday night. The museum will remain open until 8 p.m. this Friday with reduced admission prices after 5 p.m. The extended hours will continue on the third Friday of each month through the end of the year. Adult tickets will cost $12 and children's tickets will cost $9 after 5 p.m. Meanwhile, Texas is bracing for life-threatening flash flooding as heavy rains target the Hill Country and Big Bend regions. I'm Indira Rogers, 1230 The Buzz.
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0: Good morning. Seeing light to moderate traffic as you make your way northbound 471 from 275 to downtown. Southbound 75 from Tylersville to 275, looking at a 5-minute drive. Northbound 71 from Florence to downtown, an 11-minute drive there this morning. I'm Alan Schley with traffic on 1230 The Buzz.
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3: Yes, it is time for the Erica-ism of the day. Listen, I had a cousin that went on to be with the Lord, and, you know, their father was a pastor. And so one of my older cousins, she would get saved every week. You know, the kind you go down to the altar, you repent, Lord, forgive me, Lord. Forgive me, Lord. Every single Sunday, she would get saved. And on Monday, her little sister would say, I'm gonna see if you say. And she would either take her stuff or get her in trouble or lie on her. I mean, and then when she would get mad, she'd be like, see, I told you, you ain't saved. Ain't that the devil? Ain't that the devil? And she would get mad and they would fight and she'd be like, ha, told you wasn't saved. Oh man, it's terrible having them kind of people in your life, and it's even worse when it's your sister. But listen, y'all, life is that way. But here's what I want you to understand. Conflict has a way of showing you where you are. Problems have a way of showing you where your faith really is. If every time things go crazy, you go crazy, you need more peace and you need to be in the presence of God. We need to grow up and mature to the stage where we can be going through and we don't lose our mind. Going through and you ain't got to beat everybody up. Going through and we know how to just kind of let stuff go, because you are operating in a place of peace. If the moment somebody say something or do something, you lose your mind and talk about how they triggered you. Yes, they triggered the fact that you have no self-control. They triggered the fact that you're still hurt. They triggered the fact that you are not as delivered as you said you are. And that is not even a problem or being problematic. It just means, let me get to Jesus a little quicker, because clearly I'm not as Jesus-y as I think I am. Because that's the whole reason I wrote a little more Jesus. Got too mad, said too much, went too far. And some of y'all didn't almost cuss. You actually did. You actually did fight. But it shows you where you are. Conflict reveals your character. But conflict is also the place where God can grow you up and help you mature. Conflict is also a way of saying, oh, wow, I shouldn't have. That shouldn't make me do that. That shouldn't make me feel like that. That angry that long. You know what I'm saying? So if conflict with people makes you jealous and upset and you just can't get the thought out of your head, you need to renew your mind. And Lord, I don't want to be thinking about that and irritate about that, and I'm imagining what I'm going to say back or what I'm going to do because I'm so angered and I'm so frustrated. No, I want to have more peace, more self-control than that. I want to be at a place where foolishness don't knock me off my square, where it don't knock the crown off my head just because somebody said something or did something. And people really do be doing stuff, but I don't have to lose it because of it. And I won't. So I don't want you to lose it because of it. All right. That's my Erica-ism for the day. I hope the conflict reveals that you have self-control and discipline. How about that? I love you and I mean it. The joys and concerns are up next. Don't get up, mornings. Get up.
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3: 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Good morning.
19: In the news this morning, a bridge in Warren County is closed indefinitely after a truck overturned into Turtle Creek. The crash happened Tuesday on the Mason Marl Millgrove Road Bridge after the truck reportedly hit a fire hydrant and guardrail. A 40-year-old passenger was taken to the hospital with minor injuries. Officials have not released a timeline for reopening the bridge. Meanwhile, a man is injured after dozens of shots were were fired during a party at a short-term rental in Coryville Wednesday on Vine Street near Shields. Police say about 50 rounds were fired. The man who was injured was hit in the shoulder while inside a vehicle. Police have not identified suspects in the case. The Cincinnati Museum Center is staying open later Friday night. The museum will remain open until 8 p.m. this Friday with reduced admission prices after 5 p.m. The extended hours will continue on the third Friday of each month through the end of the year. Adult tickets will cost $12 and children's tickets will cost $9 after 5 p.m. Meanwhile, Texas is bracing for life-threatening flash flooding as heavy rains target the Hill Country and Big Bend regions. I'm Indira Rogers, 1230 The Buzz.
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11: Good morning. It's a slow go as you make your way southbound 75 at Paddock Road. Heavy traffic as you travel northbound 71 between Buttermilk Pike and 12th Street. I'm Alan Schley with traffic on 1230 The Buzz.
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6: 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It's up next. Music from Donald Lawrence, Tamela Mann, and Jabari Johnson. 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

0: That's Jordan Armstrong with his latest single, God Loves Us. And man, I love your approach. I love your approach to music. It always has a vibe and it's so timely for right now. What's the inspiration behind releasing it, you know, even now?
1: Well, honestly, you know, I think it's just a reminder, just a constant reminder that I think we all need, and especially in these days and times, that God loves us. You know, no matter what we're going through, no matter what the circumstance is, and no matter how people are treating us, and no matter injustice, or just all of these things, you know, that God loves us. I really knew that God loved me when he gave me my wife, but now I really know God loves me when he gave me my daughter.
0: Right, right.
1: Thank you so much. And so that song is just inspired. It's just a constant reminder for me, and I just pray that it reaches someone else.
0: Man, and we need it so much right now. Like you said, with everything that's going on in the world, you have a good formula for today's music. You have 6 number one singles, sir. Six number one. And this one is inching up the charts. How do you feel about that success? And what advice do you have for other independent artists?
1: Oh, my goodness. Sometimes I just remember that I'm a kid from Baton Rouge, Louisiana, living in a shotgun, one-bedroom house. A single mother raised me, and I'm an only child. I think about all of those things, and I'm just so grateful that God was able to use me to accomplish those things, of course. But that's just, it's just proof that, you know, God is reaching people through what he's given me. And I'm so excited about that. I just want to keep this going. And just, you know, inspire others to do the same, and to stand out. You know, my sound is different. And so, you know, I always want young people to know that, you know, you can do this thing to God's way that he's given you.
0: Yeah.
1: So this is what I do, and I pray that we keep it going. Thank you guys for always supporting. I wouldn't have it if it wasn't for some of what y'all doing.
0: I love the authenticity, and you're right. I think if you're true to your gift and not really trying to mimic, you know what I mean? Mm-hmm. You'll see the success of it. You're right. You and your wife have been verbal about your fertility journey, and I love following you guys on socials. It's so beautiful. Lately, your daughter was like crying because you were leaving, and you was trying to tell her, I'll be back. It was so beautiful. But you just announced that you guys are doing this, going on this fertility journey again. Why do you believe it's important to share this with the public?
1: Well, this time we wanted people to know. We also feel a bit more comfortable. I think at the first try with my daughter, we were just walking into the complete unknown. This time we realized that a lot of people don't speak on this, and so they don't talk about it. A lot of people don't even know about it, and so especially in our community. So we wanted to be a pillar for that, you know, wave the banner for that, and to say that there are other options. You know, it's not over. You know, most of this is a faith walk. You know, it's not guaranteed that we'll have this child, you know, but we will definitely want to show the process to encourage people, inspire people. And honestly, I believe it's our form of ministry as well.
0: Yeah, that's so good. That's so good. Mm-hmm. You got a lot going on. So tell us how to stay connected so we can see all the things that you're doing.
1: Absolutely. Jordan Armstrong, everywhere music is played, all of the streaming outlets, everywhere. But if you want to reach me quicker, I'm on social media all the time at Where's Jordan. That's WHRERES_DAN. And make sure you guys send me a picture or send me a like or a post or something, and I'll definitely support.
0: I love it. All right, that's Jordan Armstrong. His latest single is called God Loves Us. Be sure to download and stream it. In fact, do all of his music. You will be blessed. Thank you for stopping by, Jordan. We love you, sir.
1: Thank you so much. Love y'all. Always a pleasure.
0: All right, stick around, guys. Wake Up and Win with Dr. Willie Jolly is up next on Get Up Mornings with Erica Campbell.
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10: Good morning. Expect delays. A slow go eastbound 275 between Hamilton Avenue and Winton Road. Seeing delays southbound 71 between 275 and Montgomery Road. A slow go eastbound 74 as you make your way between Montana Avenue and Spring Grove Avenue. 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I'm Alan Schley with traffic on 1230 The Buzz.
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3: Yes, it is time for the Get Up Poll question of the day. And today we want to meet the Get Up Church. Where are y'all listening from? We get a chance to meet you. Griff writes names down and remembers. I be remembering y'all, but I don't write it down. So I don't know.
4: So your but mind, thank you. What she do, she say, man, I met the best couple.
3: I do. That's what I do. I met the best couple in Dallas. They love the Get Up Church. So today we want to hear your name and find out where you're from. There's some of y'all that we know and have talked to frequently, and some we don't get to hear from. So we want y'all to call in. Griff, when was the last time you met a member of the Get Up Church?
4: I was just at the airport coming back from Fort Lauderdale. I just went to say hi. I was like, hey, how you doing? She said, hey, Griff. I said, oh. She said, yeah, I saw you coming in. I didn't want to bother you. I see you got your glasses, your wife. I said, man, bother me in the public. I'm here to be bothered. So, and she was a teacher. Her name was Miss Portis. Miss Portis.
3: Okay.
4: Miss P.
3: Okay.
4: Miss,
3: that's
4: don't
3: better.
4: Do that. I'm just Miss P.
3: Griff's great. Poor Griff is great. He wanted to remember you so bad with all his heart.
4: I do.
3: You remember you in his mind, just not the name. It's okay. So let us hear from you and tell us where you're listening from. We want to hear what market yes. you're in so we can love on you. 877-242-2426. It's Get Up Mornings. Come on.
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3: 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Absolutely. Y'all too. 877-242-2426. It's Get Up Mornings.
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4: 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Good morning.
26: In the news this morning, a bridge in Warren County is closed indefinitely after a truck overturned into Turtle Creek. The crash happened Tuesday on the Mason Marl Millgrove Road Bridge after the truck reportedly hit a fire hydrant and guardrail. A 40-year-old passenger was taken to the hospital with minor injuries. Officials have not released a timeline for reopening the bridge. Meanwhile, a man is injured after dozens of shots were fired during a party at a short-term rental in Coryville Wednesday on Vine Street near Shields. Police say about 50 rounds were fired. The man who was injured was hit in the shoulder while inside a vehicle. Police have not identified suspects in the case. The Cincinnati Museum Center is staying open later Friday night. The museum will remain open until 8 p.m. this Friday with reduced admission prices after 5 p.m. The extended hours will continue on the third Friday of each month through the end of the year. Adult tickets will cost $12 and children's tickets will cost $9 after 5 p.m. Meanwhile, Texas is bracing for life-threatening flash flooding as heavy rains target the Hill Country and Big Bend regions. I'm Indira Rogers, 1230 The Buzz.
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27: Good morning. Watch for a disabled vehicle blocking your left lane northbound 71 before the Ronald Reagan Highway. Traffic stop and go from Montgomery Road. Stalled vehicle blocks eastbound Norwood Lateral after US 42. An accident blocking eastbound the Ronald Reagan Highway after Ridge Road. It's a slow go southbound 75 between the Lachlan Split and Paddock Road. Heavy traffic eastbound 275 between Hamilton Avenue and Winton Road. I'm Alan Schley with traffic on 1230 The Buzz.
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0: say. 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
3: All right, good people. Coming up this hour, we've got the E&G True Hollywood Bible Story. Cheryl has the trending topics, and Joy Taylor will have the daily play. Music from Pastor Mike Jr., Ja'Kaylin Carr, and PJ Morton. Here's John P. Key with the church medley. Come on, Unc.

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6: 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Everybody don't want your Jesus. 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
8: Matthew 10:12-13. And when ye come into the house, salute it. And if the house be worthy, let your peace come upon it. But if it not be worthy, let your peace return to you. And whosoever shall not receive you, nor hear your words when ye depart out of that house or city, shake the dust off your feet.
9: Who is that at my door?
8: It's Peter.
9: Peter from?
8: I'm one of the disciples, and I came to tell you
9: hold
8: about
9: on a second,
8: the...
9: Hold on a second. Malachi, come here, Malachi. Come here, somebody at the door.
10: Who is it? What
8: is he got? Sir, I just came to bless your house and to tell you that Messiah is soon to return.
9: The Messiah is soon. Hold on. Nebuchadnezzar, Lil Nebby, come to the door.
10: Is that a robe?
8: Well, I went to Bethlehem, Martin, and got some nice clothes so I can come and tell you about the coming of our King, the King of Kings and the Lord of Lords. It's the Messiah. Are you prepared? Can I tell you,
9: with this Messiah. We pray to a golden ox, okay? Hey, y'all go in the house, get the ox,
8: but
9: put the ox in the living room.
8: Sir,
9: don't drop my incense.
8: No, sir, I just want to tell you about the Messiah. I want to leave blessings on your house, and I want to leave peace with
9: blah,
8: you.
9: Blah, blah, blah. Look here, disciple. Why don't you go next door? They always like people like this. I got to pray to my ox. I'll holler at you. Ali, Ali, oxen free.
8: Did he just slam the... Just slam the door in my face, and I'm trying. And he slammed the door in my face. I'm trying to tell you about the Messiah. Shoot. Good luck with your ox and your incense stick. And I'm taking my blessings back, too. That's all right. Finna shake this dust off my feet. Shake this dust. Going to somebody else's house. Forgive me, Jesus. I think I got too mad. This is good luck with your ox. I'm gonna try this again.
11: Hello, who is it?
8: Hi, can I tell you about Jesus?
11: Sure, come on in.
8: Thank you.
11: Whoa, I like your robe. That's fresh.
8: Thank you. I got it from Bethlehem, Mark.
12: Wow, door-to-door witnessing is crazy.
6: It is. Do people still go door-to-door? Listen, they be shooting people. I don't
13: think. Ain't come to mind. My good sarcastic, no soliciting sign.
6: People can share Jesus with you, Griff.
13: Yeah, they
6: Jehovah
13: can.
6: Jehovah Witness still be knocking.
12: But
6: Do you have the Holy Ghost? Do you have the Holy Ghost? Let me hear you speak. They get off my porch real quick. But anyway, guys, if people don't accept your Jesus, the Bible tells us, shake the dust off your feet and keep pushing. Keep pushing. What go witness to the next person. Oh, Lord. All right, y'all, stick around. There's more on the way. Get up, more.
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3: Good morning. Watch for a disabled vehicle blocking your left lane northbound 71 before the Ronald Reagan Highway. Traffic stop and go from Montgomery Road. Stalled vehicle blocks eastbound Norwood Lateral after US 42. An accident blocking eastbound the Ronald Reagan Highway after Ridge Road. It's a slow go southbound 75 between the Lachlan Split and Paddock Road. Heavy traffic eastbound 275 between Hamilton Avenue and Winton Road. I'm Alan Schley with traffic on 1230 The Buzz.
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17: In the news this morning, a bridge in Warren County is closed indefinitely after a truck overturned into Turtle Creek. The crash happened Tuesday on the Mason Marl Millgrove Road Bridge after the truck reportedly hit a fire hydrant and guardrail. A 40-year-old passenger was taken to the hospital with minor injuries. Officials have not released a timeline for reopening the bridge. Meanwhile, a man is injured after dozens of shots were fire during a party at a short-term rental in Coryville Wednesday on Vine Street near Shields. Police say about 50 rounds were fired. The man who was injured was hit in the shoulder while inside a vehicle. Police have not identified suspects in the case. The Cincinnati Museum Center is staying open later Friday night. The museum will remain open until 8 p.m. this Friday with reduced admission prices after 5 p.m. The extended hours will continue on the third Friday of each month through the end of the year. Adult tickets will cost $12 and children's tickets will cost $9 after 5 p.m. Meanwhile, Texas is bracing for life-threatening flash flooding as heavy rains target the Hill Country and Big Bend regions. I'm Indira Rogers, 1230, The Buzz.
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2: Good morning. Watch for a disabled vehicle blocking your left lane northbound 71 before the Ronald Reagan Highway. Traffic stop and go from Montgomery Road. Stalled vehicle blocks eastbound Norwood Lateral after US 42. An accident blocking eastbound the Ronald Reagan Highway after Ridge Road. It's a slow go southbound 75 between the Lachlan Split and Paddock Road. Heavy traffic eastbound 275 between Hamilton Avenue and Winton Road. I'm Alan Schley with traffic on 1230 The Buzz.
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1: One man is injured after dozens of shots were fired during a party at a short-term rental in Coryville. The shooting happened about 12:30 a.m. Wednesday on Vine Street near Shields. Police say about 50 rounds were fired and the man who was injured was hit in the shoulder while inside a vehicle. Police have not identified any suspects. An 18-year-old is facing two murder charges in connection with a deadly bank shooting. The shooting happened on April 30th at a U.S. bank where prosecutors say two employees were killed. Braylon Weaver was arrested after a police chase that ended with a crash on I-75. The Kentucky Attorney General's office says it intends to seek the death penalty if Weaver is convicted. A bridge in Warren County is closed indefinitely after a truck overturned into Turtle Creek. The crash happened Tuesday afternoon on the Mason Murrow Millgrove Road Bridge after the truck reportedly hit a fire hydrant and guardrail. A 40-year-old passenger was taken to the hospital with minor injuries. Officials have not released a timeline for the reopening of the bridge. Heritage Bank Center is auctioning more than 100 backstage banners from concerts and comedy shows in Cincinnati. The auction started this week. I'm Heather Pascoe in 1230, The Buzz.
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4: 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We're just talking about Lincoln.
5: Good morning, Cincinnati. Welcome to 1230 WDBZ. We are the Buzz of Cincinnati, your talk station. Lincoln, we're with you till 1 o'clock this afternoon. It is Thursday already. Man, the week's going by fast. Thursday. And tomorrow, Friday, is my debut in front of the Cincinnati Symphony Orchestra. I practiced yesterday, and I started off a little slow, and the conductor said, you gotta, look, if you start slow, they're gonna be slow. You gotta speed it up. I'm like, okay, you know? So we had to do the opening twice, because I came out a little slow, and they followed me. I didn't think they were really following me, but they are. And that makes me even more nervous. So he taught me how to start it off at an up-tempo. And he said, watch the drummer. Just keep your eye on the drummer. Follow him because he'll keep the beat going. The drummer is the key. So he taught me a lot of little tricks there as far as conducting. Yes. So... Man, that music hall is a maze. It's just like so many hallways and doors and back in the back of music hall. It's unbelievable back there. But anyway, I got my practice in and I'm good to go. Good to go. And yesterday, as you know, I had a bet with the real Terrence Howard that I would go to break on time every break. I missed one break out of the whole show.
6: And to show proof, I'm going to bring my breakfast cup right over there to the studio and show everybody show
5: proof
6: that you are a man of your word, Mr. Ware.
5: Yes, yes. I stopped at Ollie's Trolley this morning, and I got the real Terrence Howard, a Lincoln Ware breakfast cup, turkey. This was turkey because he said, no pork. So I got him a turkey breakfast cup, and he's good to go now. There it is right there if you're on Facebook. And take it out of the bag so they can actually see what you have. Anyway, there's a lot going on around the tri-state, the nation, and the world. Trump is on tonight. Trump will be there tonight at 9 o'clock, and he wants to talk elections right before, you know, a few months away from the midterms, and he's going to talk election cheating and all this stuff. He only talks about cheating when he loses or when he's about to lose, when his Republican Party is about to lose the midterms, and now he brings up cheating. You know, but when he won, he didn't question the election. He didn't question, everything was good. We're great. Everything is fine because I won. But when he loses, oh boy, it had to be cheating involved. I can't lose. It had to be some cheating going on, cheating in the next room, as ZZ Hill would say. Yes. That's a great blues song by the way. Yes. But anyway, he'll be on tonight, and I'm wondering what, you know, he got the voting records of all the voters in Ohio. What are they going to do with those, with our voting records, is what I'm wondering. Why did DeWine even turn it over to him? Did he have to turn those records over? I'm thinking he really didn't have to turn them over. But DeWine, being the cream puff that he is, bowed down to Donald Trump's Justice Department and turned him over like the wimp that he is. What can you say? There was an article in the Inquirer about Vivek Ramaswamy's biggest problem is Vivek Ramaswamy. They said people don't like him, is what they said. They said the attack ads can't fix Ramaswamy. No matter how they attack Amy Acton on the attack ads, it's not going to make people like Ramaswamy anymore. Yeah. He's just not a likable guy. And I can't wait for Amy Acton's ads to come out. She's got some good stuff of him saying some things, and I can't wait to hear them. But when are they coming? Come on. Come on, Amy Acton. I'm ready to see some commercials on TV. It's been nothing but attack ads against you, and they're not making you look good at all. Man, unbelievable. But I'm thinking maybe the 1st of August they'll start. Saw her, what, 3 weeks ago? And she said they were in the process of filming and doing stuff already. So hopefully they'll get it out there, and we'll go from there.
6: You know, Mr. Ware, the one ad I think that would maybe put a nail in the coffin for Ramaswamy is if Amy Acton did an ad where she and her family, a good Christian family, and they go to church, and I think that would... that would boost, because he's been getting a lot of pushback for his religion.
5: Yes, yes, yes.
6: So that may, but then she may think it's an underhanded type of deal.
5: Democrats have got to stop being so doggone nice.
6: Yeah, that's true.
5: They got to get away from Michelle Obama, which she's gotten away from. When they go low, we go high. They go low, we need to go lower.
6: Yeah.
5: Yes. And I think I can recall Ramaswamy saying he wanted to do away with Social Security and Medicare. Now, if she could get that on tape, she would have him nailed down. I think that would scare the hell out of a lot of people. And I don't know if she's got it, if she can get a copy of it or what. But he's on record as saying he wanted to do away with Medicare, Medicaid, Social Security. It's easy for a rich guy to say. Very easy. Well, that permanent daylight saving time made one more step. The House, they passed the bill. It passed in the House. So now it's on to the Senate. And if they keep permanent daylight saving time during the winter, I'm talking like deep, like December and January, the sun won't rise until like 9 a.m. It'll be 9 o'clock before the sun rises, but it'll stay lighter longer in the winter, but it'll be 9 o'clock before the sun rises in this area. So I don't know. I kind of like that. You won't want to get out of bed though with it being dark outside at 7:38 o'clock, still dark, but we'll see. The only thing I liked about daylight saving time is when they move the clock back, you get that extra hour. When they moved it forward, I didn't like it that well. Did not like it at all. So, man, let's see what else is going on. I guess the right wing, the MAGA people looked at Charlie Kirk as like the next Martin Luther King or something, because, they've got a statue. They're going to put a statue of Charlie Kirk on Times Square. On Times Square. They looked at him as the white Martin Luther King, I guess. I don't know if he's worthy of a statue on Times Square. Anyway. Nearly half of Democrats vote to cut off aid to Israel. And that's huge. I think people are starting to get tired of Israel and us fighting their wars over in the Middle East. And I think that good thing is about to come to an end. I think Lou Rawls had that song out back in 19, I want to say the late 60s, I believe, but I have to check. But anyway, it was a good song too. Your good thing is about to come to an end. And I think that's what the United States is singing to Israel. Your good thing is about to come to an end. I told you yesterday, and that Hamilton, Hamilton, Ohio, would vote yes on the marijuana dispensaries. They voted yes, but it was a close vote, though. I don't know what these other guys, they're worried about being too close to schools. And I think they have to be 1,000 feet away from any school or daycare. Yeah. Got to worry about those daycare kids. They might run up there to the drive-through window in their little Pampers wanting to get some gummies. Got to watch out for those daycare kids. Unbelievable.
6: Yeah, with a fake ID. Oh, I can't believe it. I got
5: you know
6: fooled.
5: What? I can't hear you right now because my mic, my headphones are out. I got to get some new headphones, so I'm just winging it here without even hearing myself. But hold on a second, Terrence Howard. I always have an extra pair of headphones handy. And these are the ones I leave for the Reverend. We're good to go. Yeah.
6: All right.
5: Now, what were you saying?
6: I was saying the little toddler's going to show up with a fake ID. Yeah. That'd be kind of funny, huh? Oh, yeah. I can't believe that little guy fooled me.
5: Yes, right. Yeah. I thought he was 21, yeah. But he's 21 months.
6: Yeah.
5: All right. Boy. Well, already, the Country Meat Marketplace in Avondale is closed, and now the property management group announced that a new grocery store will take its place. Yeah. Plans for a new grocery at 3539 Redding Road. It's underway right now. Yeah. The Community Builders, a nonprofit developer, has said they've got plans for a new grocery store already. Just 6 days after the Country Meat Market closed down because of what? Rising operating costs? Ongoing theft, acts of violence in the surrounding area, and unmet financial commitments. Yeah. So, expect a new grocery store. How soon? Well, we just don't know. But Community Builders, the nonprofit developers in Avondale, already has announced that a new grocery store is going up. I don't know whether they have somebody in mind. You know, they like to say stuff like that to give people hope, and then they can work on it before they lose hope. Let's try to find somebody before they lose hope. We're giving them hope, telling another one is coming. So I got to wait till I hear who's coming and what date they're coming before I believe what Community Builders are saying. But I don't know. Who's coming in there? And will they be African American? That's the thing that I'm wondering. Or will it be Asian? I don't know. That's going to play a big part in what happens with that store. So we'll just wait to see, as we always do, you know, waiting to see what's going to happen. Closing our eyes. And then when we open our eyes and say, what happened? That's us. Let's take a break. We'll come back. 513-749-1230, The Lincoln Ware Show, 1230, The Buzz.
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13: 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Yes, but go to thebuzzcincy.com right now and register. And who knows, you could win. All right, let's go downtown to the Crime Stopper headquarters. Check in with my good friend, Detective Tiffany Green. How are you today?
0: I'm good. Good morning, Lincoln. How are you?
13: I'm hanging in there. I saw you playing pickleball the other day.
0: Yes, yes. I love it.
13: With Kevin Aldridge. He ran into you at the pickleball court.
0: Yes, yes, yes. His wife started the Black Pickleball Group.
13: Oh, okay. All right. Man, I tell you, I started playing pickleball when there weren't any blacks playing pickleball. They looked at me. I said, pickleball? They were like, huh? What? What the heck is that? That's a white person's game.
0: Okay, he started.
6: Where are the white women at?
13: Yes, I tell you. I mean, and then I got my knee replacement, and that was pretty much it for my pickleball career.
0: No, come back.
13: I can't cut. You know what I mean? With this knee, I can't. I have to go straight forward. I can't cut. And you have to do a lot of cutting in pickleball.
0: Okay.
13: Yeah. So other than that, I got my own pickleball racket and everything.
0: Yeah.
13: I was ready to go. Ready to go. Who are we looking for today?
0: Cincinnati Police District 3 is looking for Diego Robinson. Mr. Robinson is wanted for aggravated burglary, felonious assault, and felony strangulation, and misdemeanor domestic violence and misdemeanor assault. On July 11th of 2026, during a domestic dispute, Mr. Robinson entered the victim's residence without consent and physically assaulted the victim and took the victim's cell phone and tablet. Diego Robinson is a black male. He's 23 years old. He's 5'7 and 140 pounds. Diego Robinson has an arrest history of failure to comply with police officers and was last known to live on Ledge Street in Madisonville. Cincinnati Police Personal Crime Squad is looking for Walter Perez Vasquez. Mr. Perez Vasquez is wanted for rape. Investigators say Mr. Perez Vasquez knowingly engaged in sex acts with a victim under the age of 13. Walter Perez Vasquez is a male, unknown race. He's 27 years old. He's 4'8 and 120 pounds. Walter Perez Vasquez has no known criminal history and was last known to live on Woodlawn Avenue in East Price Hill. Listeners, if anyone has information on where police can find Diego Robinson or Walter Perez Vasquez, please call Crime Stoppers at 513-352-3040 or submit a tip online at crime-stoppers.us.
13: All right, 352-3040, night or day, and as always, cash money for your clues, and we'll talk to you tomorrow.
0: I'll talk to you tomorrow. Have a good one.
13: All right. That's Detective Tiffany Green playing pickleball nowadays. How about that? Yes. She's the next pickleball Serena Williams. How about that? Okay. Yes. 513-749-1230. Lincoln Ware with you. Las Vegas. I guess people are not going to Vegas as much as they used to, as much as they did right after the pandemic. It's kind of slowing down in Vegas now. So, you know, Las Vegas, they always reinvent themselves with something. So now they're coming up with all-inclusive resorts. Yeah, like Caesar's Palace and places like that. They're going to have all-inclusive food and drinks with their stay at their hotels there. Just like they do, you know, you go to Jamaica and places like that, all-inclusive. Well, they're doing it now in Vegas. How about that? It depends on the resort, but I think if this works for Caesars, the rest of them will jump on board, and pretty soon you go to Vegas and it's all inclusive. Yes. Yeah. So we will see.
14: Asking for a friend, is prostitution still legal over there?
13: In Las Vegas,
14: yeah.
13: In Nevada, it's in the whole state, it's legal. Yes.
14: Oh, okay. Okay. Asking for a friend. Okay.
13: Right. Okay, tell your friend that, yes, it's still legal in Vegas, in Nevada, the whole state, I think.
14: Oh, thank you very much,
13: Mr. Yeah. All right. I've got some guests coming up today. Visit Cincy. Here are the people who plan all the events down on the square at the new area they right across from the convention center. That's going to be booming for the festival this week. They'll tell you all about that. And all the things going to happen on the square over the weekend. And it's going to be a big deal. So next weekend, the Cincinnati Music Festival comes to town. And then the weekend following that, the Omega Sci-Fi crew comes in. 20,000 strong. And I think this might be the largest convention that we've had since the remember the national, the world choir deal they had? I think this is the biggest since then. So the Omegas will come to town. And they're coming with it, let me tell you. I don't know if there's enough women in Cincinnati for the Omegas. I don't know. Maybe women will hear they're going to be here and they'll just come in. You know, they'll just come into town. I don't know. But will there be enough women to keep the Q Sci-Fi guys alive? You know, I don't know. Keep them occupied. We'll see. On 2 weekends from now. So we'll wait. All right. Actually, 3 weekends from now. Yeah. All right. So it's going to be a busy time. It's already, you know, this is tech week that's going on. So if you go downtown, you'll see a whole lot of black folks. Black Tech Week is going on downtown. You'll see all kind of stuff happening in front of the Aronoff and food trucks and people you've never seen before. And, you know, you're like, they can't be from Cincinnati. They're kind of dressed up. You know what I mean? Dressed up during the week, walking down the street. Are they from Cincinnati? Who are all these people? Where? It's Black Tech Week, and they come from all over. Yes. So there you have it.
14: Much better than us slobs over here.
13: You know,
14: speaking of myself.
13: Yeah.
14: Much better.
13: Yeah. Well, you know, you come to work, radio people. Normally, you could wear anything when you work at a radio station. Now with the streaming and all this stuff, you know, but I still wear my, I give, you know, people like the Red Cross who needs blood. I give them a little extra, you know. I wear their T-shirt, Cincinnati Reds, people like that, Bengals, you know. But, yeah, this big week downtown Cincinnati this week, Black Tech Week. The next week, the Cincinnati Music Festival. The following week, it's the Omega Sci-Fi coming to town. So it's going to be a busy 3 weeks in Cincinnati starting now. It's already underway. So a lot of money coming in, a lot of hotel rooms, a lot of beds, a lot of heads in the beds. That's what it's all about. How many heads on the beds you can put in these hotels so we can get that hotel motel tax to pay for that hotel we're getting ready to build right across from the convention center. It all ties back to getting people in town. And yeah, it's a big week in the city. So we'll have Visit Cincy coming in. I have Ron Dumas is coming in later. Talk about some things he's got for senior citizens and for young golfers, giving them a set of golf clubs and stuff like that. I mean, gee, he got so much going on. So we'll talk to him later on in the day about that also. All right. 513-749-1230. We're going to take a break and then we'll come back. It's the Lincoln Ware Show. 1230, The Buzz.
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13: WDBZ, The Buzz of Cincinnati, your talk station. Lincoln Ware with you till 1 o'clock this afternoon. And there's a lot going on around the tri-state, the nation, and the world. If you have trouble breathing, a lot of people have asthma and stuff like that. Well, the air quality alert is underway right here in Cincinnati. We got that smoke coming in from those wildfires in Canada, and it's coming all the way down to Cincinnati. So it's going to be poor air quality as the ozone levels remain high. An air quality alert for the region has been extended through tonight. Yeah. So if you have trouble breathing, watch out for that. Of course, you know, Trump has always wanted to get rid of Obamacare. And roughly 161,000 people in Ohio lost or dropped insurance coverage under the Affordable Care Act between February 2025 and February 2026. That included more than 10,000 people in Hamilton County, almost 13,000 in Franklin County. It's the largest percentage drop in any state. Yeah, and it's largely due to the expiration of the enhanced federal subsidies that drove premiums premiums sharply higher. They cut that those subsidies through Obamacare, and it drove the prices up, and people couldn't afford to stay on it. And so all those people in Ohio, 161,000, y'all need to remember stuff like that when you go to the polls in November. People have short memories. They're suffering, and they still contribute to their own suffering. You got to pay attention to who's hurting you. Pay attention. They don't care if you have to drop your insurance coverage.
14: A lot of these voters, they voted to hurt other people, and that's all that matters.
13: Yeah, yeah.
14: But then when that same thing came back to hurt them, now they're screaming and hollering, well, I can't believe it. I can't believe what happened to me.
13: Yeah, unbelievable. People just, they just don't get it. They just don't get it. All right, let's go to Mississippi James down in Meridian, Mississippi. What's going on down in the Bigfoot country?
19: Hey, man, it's all halfway decent. We got a lot of investigation going on. We got Ben Crump down here looking at the Nolan kid.
13: A couple
19: more hangings, killing, shooting, all controversy.
13: Oh, man, I tell you.
19: But better yet, Lincoln, you was mentioning the conference that's supposed to come to Cincinnati, the fraternities, I think you said.
13: Yeah, the Q's, Omega Psi Phi.
19: Right. Now, these are Greek fraternities, Greek letters.
13: Yes.
19: And once again, I can say the Europeans, the Romans, the Greek, the Arab, Babylonian, Persian, Syrian, as far as we go back, when these people was world power, what did they do? They came to Africa, colonized it, stole stuff, took stuff, everything in that Greek. They went to Africa to study on it. The math, the science, the psychology, the astrology, all that came out of Egypt. They went back to Greek, repackaged it, whitewashed it. Now they selling it back to us, and we run around talking about Divine Nine.
13: So you're not a big fan of the fraternities and sororities, huh?
19: Yes, I am. I'm a fan of them, and I'm trying to ask them why. Why not Egypt? And I understand the answer. I just want some of those to think about it.
13: Because
19: we do stuff just following like a hook on our nose, and we'll glorify everybody else's culture, you know. So I'm just wondering, when are we going to start doing what's for us? Instead of following the oppressor, the depressor, the suppressor. It's a pattern there. We just got to look at it and begin to realize what we can do for ourselves.
13: Well, I think the Divine Nine has pretty much separated from, and they're doing stuff for us. Everything they do is pretty much for us.
19: Now, you say they doing stuff for us. Who are you speaking of?
13: I'm talking about the fraternity, black fraternities and sororities, you know, the alumni chapters. Everything they do is pretty much for the black community.
19: Okay, that's good. I'm just saying the recognition, the acknowledgement.
13: Yeah,
19: But, you know, that was a white fraternity, and they would not let blacks get into it at the white university. So that's when they had to start their own, and the HBCUs carried it on. But, yeah, I enjoy the work. I know what they're doing. I'm just talking about when we start acknowledging us. You know, all this stuff is us. The Bible is us. But we will give credit to everybody else, downplay ourselves. So when we start looking at how great we are, I think that's the connecting tool back from the older adults to the younger kids.
13: Mm-hmm.
19: The kids are waiting, but they're not going to believe some of the same indoctrination, dogma stuff that we believe and went with. You talk to them about that white Jesus walking on water, and they told us that was God's son.
13: Yes.
19: Some kids laughing at that.
13: Really? You think so? Are they? I guess it depends on their upbringing. If they were brought up in the church, you know, their parents were Christians and raised in the church, had to go to Sunday school and all that stuff, they wouldn't laugh at you.
19: Sure they wouldn't.
13: But like the ones that didn't, you know, the ones that weren't brought up in church and they listened to, they tuned into the buzz and listened to the Pharaoh and people like that, they probably would. And who was that, Elijah and stuff like that, they probably would laugh.
19: But them guys may be on to something, Lincoln. So it need to be open wider instead of just picking on two or the three that's bringing it out there. I mean, you know, follow the trail.
13: Yeah, yeah.
19: You see, it's all about money, recognition, and we keep giving it away to other people. That's the reason we can't even get a grocery store. One of the reasons.
13: Yes.
19: We can't even make. And you mentioned about a new one coming, opening up
13: they
19: already.
13: Say, they say it's coming. They say it. They didn't give a date or who's going to open, but they said they've got already one in the works. Yeah.
19: Right. That'll be interesting.
13: Yes, it will be. Yes, it will.
19: What connection they have.
13: Yes, it will be.
19: But all right, you guys, hey, keep warm. I know we're hitting back on mid-90s this week and whatnot, so you guys keep cool from the warmth.
13: All right, Mississippi James, good talking to you.
19: Same here, brother.
13: All right, that's Brother Mississippi James calling from Meridian. He's a Meridianite. And, he says it's the same old stuff going on there, hangings and people, you know, Mississippi Burning. Yes. Remember that movie? That was a pretty good movie, Mississippi Burning. Democrats, Cincinnati Democrats. Now, there's Hamilton County Democrats, and then there's a Cincinnati Democratic Party. Well, they're getting ready to change leadership. Now, did you know who was running the Cincinnati Democratic Party? You probably didn't. If you're not really into politics. My good friend Ann Sessler, who is a lobbyist, who Stefan always gets on her for being a lobbyist. You know, I don't know why.
1: I'm going to do my best.
13: And Christy Coons, they're both co-chairs of the Cincinnati Democratic Party. But they're going to step down. Now they've got 9 city council members, Democrat, on council. They said their job is done. You know, and then, what a way to leave office. As co-chairs of the Cincinnati Democratic Party and with 9 council members, all Democrats on council. What a way to say goodbye. So it's going to be a battle to see who's going to take their place. And our good friend Stefan will be in the mix. He'll have a vote in that. You know, he's a precinct executive and he never lets us forget that. He was elected precinct executive. So, he will follow that one, I'm sure. He may even get in the running to be a co-chair or a chair of the Cincinnati Democratic Party. Who knows? Who knows? But yeah, Ann Sessler and Christy Coons, who is the head of the Urban League of Greater Southwest Ohio, Cincinnati, she will step down as the co-chair of the Cincinnati Democratic Party. Want to get your comments on that. Who do you think should lead? Do you have any comments, suggestions on who should lead the Cincinnati Democratic Party? A lot of people just thought it was just the Hamilton County Democratic Party, and that was it. What was the guy's name, the low-hanging fruit? I can't think of his name. But he was the president, and he never let you forget, he was the president, he was the chairman of the Cincinnati Democratic Party. Oh, I can't think of his name. It kind of reminds you of somebody who played football. And I know somebody on, Freeman McNeil. Yeah, Freeman McNeil. Yes. Freeman McNeil was the president. He was the chairman of the Cincinnati Democratic Party when he came out with AFTAB, said AFTAB looked at blacks as low-hanging fruit. Yeah. Unbelievable. Unbelievable. And he took a lot of heat for that, too. He took a lot of heat for that. Unbelievable. Unbelievable. Yeah, Trump is going to talk about the elections tonight and how he's going to try to make them fair, which I think they're already in good shape without him sticking his fingers in it. That's when things will really get muddy, when he starts trying to get the feds into interfering with the state elections.
14: I mean, when Republicans dominate all 3 branches of government, of course they're winning. What it is of course, they're getting pummeled in the upcoming elections. That's what it is. He's trying to prevent that.
13: Yeah, yeah. His ratings are not that great. I think if things happen bad for the Republican Party and during the midterms, it's going to be Trump's fault. It's going to be his fault. And that's why he's trying to trying to fix things before November. Real Clear Politics said 41% approve of Trump and 56% disapprove of Donald Trump. The New York Times says 39% of people approve him, 58% disapprove. And Silver Bulletin, 39% approve, 56% disapprove. So those numbers run pretty close together. All these three different polls are showing pretty much the same thing. So they can't be far off. They can't be far off. So guess what, Trump? People really don't like you as much as you think they do. He thinks he walks on water. He really does. All right, we're going to take a break. 513-749-1230. That's my number. If you want to jump on board, Mississippi James Line is available for you. It's the Lincoln Ware Show. 1230, The Buzz.
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13: WDBZ. We are the Buzz of Cincinnati, your talk station, the Lincoln Ware Show, till 1 o'clock this afternoon. And coming up at 1, of course, Reverend Al Sharpton. Keeping it real. Keeping it real. And speaking of Al Sharpton, Cecil Thomas will be on my TV show this coming Sunday morning, talking about the March on Washington, also talking about House Bill, what is it, 692, I think? The one with they check everybody's driver's license in the car. And what happens if you don't have your license? It's going to depend on the cop. I don't know. And it may increase when you stop a person, you know, like a cop fill out his little card. I stop person with African-American. Now if they stop one person and they riding with three friends in the car, that's going to be three extra people that they're going to have to put on the car. So that's going to throw those numbers up high as far. So I don't know how that's going to work. Maybe they'll allow for that. I don't know what they'll do, but it's going to increase in numbers if cops decide to add the other people in there when they make a stop. We'll see. All right. And I think they're supposed to have another meeting tonight on this whole issue. All right. Let's go to Langston. Langston, how are you?
10: Doing great, my friend. How are you doing?
13: I'm hanging in there. What's on your mind?
10: Oh, man. Jeez. I'm going to keep it short and sweet, but also I guess I'm known as T-Move Brent. Thanks, LaDonna, for that moniker. quick one. You mentioned something which I was just going to hit real quick with in regards to our ignorant chief. You know, he went on TV, a couple days ago or something like that, and he showed this printout from a printer showing that he's the most popular person on TikTok. And I find that almost hilarious to the point, like a kindergartner, that you print out something and say you're the smartest kid in the classroom.
13: Yeah, yeah. I mean, he does that all the time. He wants people to think he's... Remember the memory test or whatever he took because of Biden, and, you know, I scored the highest score ever, you know. They said, right. They've never seen anything like it.
10: Yes, it's truly the emperor with no clothes on. But see, I, as opposed to really looking at him, I look at everybody around him. Do you know how insane it would be to say, hey, Mr. Trump, you are the most popular president. Look, you're the highest on TikTok. Now, it would be easy to go on actually and get the algorithm to find out exactly if it's true or not, but it's just, he's just so dense. Yeah. I'll just give you this piece of paper that says it,
13: right.
10: And it's true.
13: And they'll believe me. They'll believe me. Yeah. And just like he keeps saying, we're gonna end this war with Iran. If they don't do this, we're gonna end it. We're gonna destroy the whole country in a few minutes. It's gonna happen, and it never happens. And when he says it, people think he's gonna do it.
10: The Taco Man in Chief, and it's so funny what it was illegal in regards to making people pay to go through the Strait of Hormuz. He comes right behind and says, we're going to charge 20%.
13: Yeah,
10: and
13: yeah.
10: Then I guess a couple of the people around that area says, no, we're not going to do that. And he pulls it right back, says, no, right. I'm not going to do that.
13: How about making an investment in the United States? And that's not going to work either.
10: How great would that be if we just took all that money and really actually did what he said, which is reinvest in our country?
13: It's not going to happen.
10: We can only dream, my friend.
13: Yes, yes.
10: So that's all I got for you. I appreciate you, sir.
13: Hey, Langston, good talking to you.
10: Always.
13: All right, 513-749-1230. That's Langston. His line is available if you want to jump on board. What do you think Trump will say tonight? How will he try to mess up the election for November, the midterms? Will he dabble in the state's election boards. He's already got all the information from most of the states who he requested. Some states said, we're not giving it to you. Some state governors had a spine and they didn't turn it over. DeWine turned it over. What is he going to do with that information? What will he do with the, whatever it is, he's already finished doing it. You know, it's done. And he'll probably give us the results tonight. It's just, I tell you, have you ever heard of any president dabbling in state elections like this guy has? Never in the history of the presidency has any president dabbled in elections like Donald Trump. Never before has it ever happened. Unbelievable. Rick Jr., what?

0: Can you stop for
1: to help people in that way?
0: Oh, my
1: you know?
0: God. Can you stop for a second? First of all, if they had an IGA at the Avondale Town Center and it didn't work, why would they put another one there?
1: But when did they? Well, not only that, I mean, across the entire Bill Creek, old Bill Creek Township area, what about Water Hills? That's a food desert also.
0: Yeah, yeah.
1: Evanston.
0: Well, I mean, the grocery business is a tough business nowadays. Everything is higher. It costs more. It costs more to get the items delivered. So they have to charge you more. And it's a battle of who can, what national chain can afford to charge the least amount for their groceries. It's a price war. And everybody can't survive in a price war.
1: But what I'm saying is IGA alleviates all of that difficulties. I mean, that's all
0: well,
1: I'm saying.
0: Okay, after
1: it seemed like they would be...
0: After you open, if they almost gave you the franchise and say, here it is, now you have to use your own money to make it, you're not guaranteed you're going to make it then. So that's why things have slowed up a little bit for IGA. It's not easy to run. And with Kroger putting these superstores everywhere, you know, strategically placed, so you're not... He's gone. Okay. There must be a God.
2: He boring.
0: He didn't want to listen. He wanted to do all the talking and not listen.
3: You know what? As much as I would like to celebrate, I'm pretty sure that was an accident.
0: Yeah.
3: He'll be calling back.
0: I pressed the wrong button. But anyway. Yeah, they do have a little small grocery store in Walnut Hills.
3: His phone's ringing.
0: Yeah, he's calling back now. They do have a small grocery store. I think, is it the same spot the old Kroger store was located? I believe it is. Somebody who live in Walnut Hills, maybe you can tell me. But I think they opened up some type of store. It looked, maybe they sell mostly produce. I'm not sure. But if anybody lives over there that maybe have stopped in that store, please give me a call at 513-749-1230. It almost looks like it's a produce store when you just pass by it. I'm not sure. But if somebody's in the the Walnut Hills area and could tell me, I'd appreciate it at 513-749-1230. All right, Rick Jr. You must not be able to operate that phone of yours very well.
1: Well, you know how the screen, if you just brush up against the daggone screen, it cuts off, you know. But anyway, I'm on speaker now, so that'll leave it there for. Oh, to wrap this up, to put it in the bushel basket. To open up, the IGA franchise, if you join that, and the state of Ohio is one of the leading states for that franchise. I mean, you're gonna have that. They probably even have packs up there, up in Columbus, for crying out loud. I mean, do these little bitty stores like that store in Avondale? Did they belong? Or did they have access to any kind of packs, estate packs? Hell no.
0: Well, that's...
1: I mean, they were totally out there by themselves.
0: That's what most mom-and-pop grocery stores have to deal with.
1: But that's what I'm telling you. If they were hooked up with IGA, they wouldn't have that problem. They would all automatically have packs.
0: Well,
1: and cheaper startup costs
0: We'll see what happens with the next grocery store that pops in there. We'll have to wait and see. All right? I got to run, Rick Jr. Thanks for your call. All right. We've got news coming up right here on 1230 The Buzz.
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5: A bridge in Warren County is closed indefinitely after a truck overturned into Turtle Creek. The crash happened Tuesday afternoon on the Mason Morrow Millgrove Road Bridge after the truck reportedly hit a fire hydrant and guardrail. A 40-year-old passenger was taken to the hospital with minor injuries. Officials have not released a timeline for the reopening of that bridge. Heritage Bank Center is auctioning more than 100 backstage banners from concerts and comedy shows in Cincinnati. The auction started this week featuring banners from artists including Metallica, Paul McCartney, and Elton John. The auction also includes banners from comedians like Kevin Hart, Adam Sandler, and Shane Gillis. The auction ends Sunday at 8 p.m. The Cincinnati Museum Center is staying open later Friday night. The museum will remain open until 8 p.m. this Friday with reduced admission prices after 5 p.m. Extended hours will continue on the third Friday.

0: Friday of each month through the end of the year. Adult tickets will cost $12 and children's tickets will cost $9 after 5 p.m. And a high school grad known for playing baseball and football is enrolling at the University of Kentucky after being selected in the MLB draft. Matt Punitowski was chosen by the Cincinnati Reds over the weekend. I'm Heather Pasco on 1230 The Buzz.
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4: 1230 WDBZ, The Buzz of Cincinnati, your talk station. Lincoln, we're with you. And a lot of people say, I'm not going to watch Trump. I'm telling you, you need to know what he has planned for you. You need to watch. I mean, yeah, you can watch him without having to like. Nobody's going to say you're a Trumpster if you watch the speech. You need to know what's going on in his mind. You need to know what's coming down the pike. People kill me when I'm not even going to watch. Why not? You need to know. You need to know.
5: Yeah, I'll wait for the news report.
4: Oh, but see, that's you sound just like the average person.
5: I don't know if I can't sit through him lying the whole time.
4: Well, you look, people need to watch to see what's going on. Don't wondering what's going to happen and then close your eyes and ears. And then you open them up and say, what happened? What did he say? You need to know what's coming down the pike. Yeah. All right. Let's see. Let's go to Loud Voice Joyce.
6: Hey, bang, bang.
4: How are you, Joyce?
6: Okay, Lincoln. When you're listening to your little dumb friend there who doesn't live in town, he's telling you about what's happening in Walnut Hills. Well, Walnut Hills does have a grocery store, yeah. And that store is probably the size that the Avondale store should have been. Mm-hmm. Then it could have been packed better. Uh-huh. It has meat, every type of meat. It's like a mini jungle gym. It has every type of fruit, vegetables, food, dinner you can eat. It's really very nice. And you should try to come in there, Lincoln. It's a very nice, great little store.
4: Who owns the store? Who owns the store?
6: That part, I don't know.
4: Yeah,
6: but it seems like it's, owned by another group.
4: And see, that's what I'm saying. Why
6: it's not Arabs. It's not any Arabs or anybody like that. It's an American, it seems, to be an American group. Not African-American, though, but it's an American group.
4: Yeah.
6: But it is very well-stocked. It's always full of food. Mm. Now, it could be a little expensive for some people, but when you go in an Arab store, that stuff is expensive. I don't know why people are acting like their stuff is so cheap.
4: Right.
6: I've never seen their stuff be so cheap. It's the price I pay at any place else and sometimes up. But that store has meat, vegetables, fruit. It's not a desert, Rick Jr., because you don't live here.
4: And the thing about it is, in that area, I will say, it's being gentrified pretty much.
6: It's gentrified.
4: Yes. Yeah. And so that's why that store will make.
6: You know what?
4: Yeah.
6: Not only, but a lot of black businesses are there. It's very diverse.
4: Yeah. Okay? Yeah, it is. Yeah.
6: We have a lot of black restaurants that are in that area. We have a lot of black businesses that are in that area. So it's a very diverse area because we have a diverse community, and yes, they want to come in the community.
4: Mm-hmm. Yeah.
6: Because it's close to downtown. It's close to the interstate. It's close to everything you want to be near.
4: It is. It's a perfect spot. Buildings. Walnut Hills is a perfect place to live.
6: Yes, it is, and I live in Walnut Hills.
4: It's
6: a very nice neighborhood. They built up great apartment buildings there. Now, that rent may be high because I have a house, but they have elderly buildings that the people I know that live there, they have renovated the whole building, and that's basically all African-American. And so they have great hardwood floors they put in there, great buildings. So they have a lot of great things, restaurants around there. So the area is up and coming, but it is a diverse neighborhood.
4: Yes. Mm-hmm. You know, if I were a single man, I would want to live in that right there at the corner. Right there of McMillan and Gilbert, that building that they rehabbed.
6: Yeah. Mm-hmm.
4: It was a jewelry store. It was a jewelry store or something. Was it Dodds or something?
6: Right. I know where you're talking about.
4: Yeah. That's a nice spot.
6: That's what I'm saying. All on that street there, they've renovated all of those buildings.
4: Yeah.
6: So in the inside, they are really great. They took about 2 years to renovate the elderly building for elderly residents that live in the building. They renovate. I mean, they are fantastic. So they are doing things in that community to try to keep it up and coming. And so it is very nice.
4: And so that's the old the old Kroger that they're in, right, for the grocery store?
6: Yeah, the old Kroger that they're in. And the African-American guy is the chef at one of the restaurants, the Overture on the corner. It's just a lot of places there that have African-American people who own them and shop in that area. So it's a really diverse area.
4: All right, Joyce.
6: All right. I'll talk to you later. Right. And Rick Jr., clear your throat and clear your brain because you don't know what you're talking about. Thank you.
4: Thank you for your call, Joyce. Oh, boy. She had to give a parting shot to Rick Jr. Yeah, everybody hates Rick. He should have a TV series.
3: Boring.
4: All right. Let's move along. 513-749-1230. Looks like... We have to go to Twin after Joyce because she calls him the doubler. Twin, how are you?
7: I know she's a number one hater and everything.
4: What's up, Twin?
7: Ain't nothing up, Honk. How you feeling, man?
4: I'm feeling all right.
7: You know, I got to check on my OGs.
4: If I were any better, I would be a twin.
7: You can't be a twin and stuff. You don't act right. You talk too much and everything.
4: Yeah, right.
7: Yeah. I'm just playing, huh? Good to see you in Atlanta at 11, man. Active use of your limbs, man.
4: Yes.
7: Some people ain't making it today.
4: That's right. That's
7: It's good to, you know, come on your 12:30 to Buzz and listen to that Breakfast Club, Lincoln Ware, and that little dude that sit behind the mirror, Clarence Howard. That's all fun, man, and everything. But Lincoln.
4: Yes.
7: Why you do my boy like that, man?
4: Who is your boy?
7: Curtis Williams.
4: Oh, man. Look, let's not... Hold on. We're not even...
7: No, you're not going to do that, Lincoln.
4: I'm telling you this now. In order for this conversation to continue, we cannot mention his name. Okay? So do you want to continue with this conversation without mentioning his name, or I'm going to have to move on?
7: Lincoln, don't do that, man. We grown-ass people out here. Don't do that. I ain't got to mention his name.
4: Okay.
7: But you banned a dude, White Line, for 30 days. And everything. Lincoln, we man, it's only a handful of us called, man. Come on, Unc, don't do that.
4: Look.
7: It's only a handful of us called.
4: I got to go, Twin. I got to go. I'm not even discussing. You refuse to stop talking about him. And I'm not going to talk about him. Okay. Simple as that. So, Twin, you can call back, and we can talk about your boy speaking tonight, Donald Trump. You Mr. MAGA. You're MAGA. We can talk about that. We can talk about the grocery store being replaced in Avondale. We got a whole bunch of stuff we can talk about other than the individual you want to talk about. Simple as that. So it's on you, Twin. Call back and hit one of those other topics or adios. Let's move along. Let's go to Tony. Tony, how are you?
8: Hey, I'm doing well, Mr. Ware. How are you today?
4: I'm hanging in there.
8: I heard that report this morning on Channel 12 that they have somebody in place to take over that spot in Avondale.
4: Yeah.
8: They couldn't mention no name.
4: Right, right. See, that puzzles me. I don't know whether they're just trying to... stall people and get people to stop asking or what? Do they really have somebody in mind? Are they actually ready to open within the next 90 days or something? I don't know.
8: That'd be a quick turnover. They do have somebody.
4: I know that was awfully quick, wasn't it?
8: Very much so.
4: So that's what, you know, do they have them or are they just saying that to stall people? To get people off their back.
8: Hopefully somebody will be in there before the hard winter set in.
4: Say that again?
8: Hopefully they'll have somebody in place before the hard winter set in.
4: Oh, yeah. Let's see. This is what, the July coming up on August? I would say... If somebody goes in there, I mean, the store is already built out pretty much.
8: Yeah.
4: They'll have to just make a few minor changes. So, 90 days is not out of the question you know, for them to be up and running again. Because it's already built out. They don't have to do anything but move in, pretty much.
8: Yeah. And I hope that young sister with the cereal bar, I hope she can make it back.
4: Yes, yes. Well, I don't think she'll make it back to the Avondale Town Center. She might pop up somewhere else.
8: Yeah, that was a good idea.
4: Yeah, yeah, cereal bar. It was. Good idea.
8: As much cereal as I eat, that was an ideal spot for me.
4: Yes, yes, yes. Maybe somewhere in Over the Rhine, she could catch business people getting ready to go to work, and they don't want a full breakfast. They just want a little cereal, you know, some Raisin Bran or something like that, you know.
8: Yeah.
4: So, I don't know. All right. So
8: hopefully she won't fade away. She'll make a comeback somewhere, like you say.
4: Yes, yes. All right. Hey, thanks for your call. All right.
8: Have a good day.
4: All right. Let's move along. 513-749-1230. I think we'll go ahead and take a break now before we go to the other callers. 513-749-1230. Lincoln Ware with you. 1230. The Buzz.
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4: WDBZ, The Buzz of Cincinnati, your talk station. Anybody in the lobby out there? Sometimes they sneak people in. I got some people coming. I didn't know if they were in the lobby yet or not. Yeah, I miss the Gestapo, Doris. I miss her. Oh, man, she used to be a big help around here. Miss Doris, may she rest in peace. I used to call her the Gestapo, because you'd have to give up your firstborn to get in the studio.
5: Oh, Miss Doris?
4: Yes, yes.
5: I miss Miss Doris, too.
4: Yes, yes, yeah. Yes. No, anybody out there?
5: No.
4: Okay. Sometimes they sneak them past me.
5: And they do, sometimes.
4: And I was like, I got guests coming. I happen to look out there, and they're already sitting there. Yes. All right. Let's go to back to Twin. So did you tell him? Okay. All right, Twin. Don't pump fake me now.
29: I ain't gonna pump fake you, y'all. This is the day I'm gonna live in infamy. But, you know, it is what it is, huh? I respect your gangster, man. I respect.
4: Okay.
29: I'm gonna get you, though. I'm gonna get you. I ain't gonna sue you, though, huh? I ain't gonna sue you. But I'm gonna get you. I'm gonna get you. But it's all love, man. I gotta respect your gangster, man.
4: Yes.
29: All right. You know, that's how I am, man.
4: From one gangster to another, I respect you respecting my gangster.
29: You're not from the hood, though. That's why I can't respect
4: you. Oh, my
29: God.
4: Oh, jeez.
29: Yeah. Hey,
4: Silverton is the hood.
29: You, man, when last time you been there?
4: Silverton? I was there. Yeah. I went through Silverton a week ago.
29: You went through? Yeah. You stand out and hang out?
4: No, I didn't hang out. Nobody's hanging out anymore in Silverton. We used to hang out at Foster's, which is in Kennedy Heights. We used to hang out at Foster's store, but people don't do that anymore.
29: Tell you, is that one club, Grenadier, is still going?
4: Yes, it is.
29: Man, I love that old school joint, man, yeah. When I first came here.
4: I pop in there maybe once a month. I'll run through there and say hi to TC. Yeah.
29: Oh, okay. That's what's up. Lincoln, man, you got the Avondale store closed. Then they talking about opening up something else.
4: Yes.
29: You got all your men's in place, Lincoln, Democrats. We shouldn't have to go. You talking about y'all scream about democracy every time. So why is it that y'all got all your men's in place, y'all running this city? Why we got to go through the whole channels of this, Lincoln?
0: What do you mean? Man, you just entertaining the whole.
4: What do you mean you got to? What do you mean you got to go through all the channel? What do you mean? What are we going through?
0: We out here like prostitute begging and stuff. What are we? $2 hollering stuff.
4: What are we begging? What are we begging for?
0: Lincoln.
4: What have we begged for?
0: Lincoln.
4: That we don't deserve.
0: People out here. You got road bumps in the road.
4: Yeah.
0: And stuff they won't fix. You got bogus police is following you and everything. You copacetic A1, all gangster and everything. Got insurance and life, they following you. You paying for this and that and all that, which ain't called for. And then you got Jay Rogers, out of respect. You go have that man been doing this for 10 years, and then you go move him over there in a parking lot with a Justice Center ad, in case y'all Negroes clown, we got something for y'all. And that ain't nothing but a setup.
4: Well, I don't know. Maybe
0: you don't have to know.
4: Wait, hold on. Maybe he pissed somebody off somewhere along the way. I don't know why they moved him there.
0: Lincoln,
4: I don't know
0: Lincoln,
4: why he's up there.
0: Do not block for them lanes out there, man.
4: I'm not blocking for anybody. I'm just telling you facts. I mean, the reality. He probably kicked somebody off along the way, and this is their payback. I don't know.
0: Okay. I'm going to do your homework and memorize yo. You telling me facts and stuff because you know. You with the gatekeepers and the back doors.
4: That's who
0: you with. That man been in the game for 10 years, man. 9 years. And this is the thanks he get. This is second year that Cincinnati been doing him. Like, they played him a year before then, Link. They should have to do that if you got your mans in place. All Democrats who you vote for. Man,
4: well,
0: everybody
4: I have
0: we
4: nothing to do with, hold on a sec. I have nothing to do with who gets permits where. That's a city thing. They issue permits for you to do stuff down there on the streets of Cincinnati. They issue the permits. I don't know. There's nothing I can do. I don't know. What do you want? Maybe somebody down at City Hall does not like him.
0: Okay, they shouldn't have to treat the man. The man been in the game for 9 years, Lincoln. He shouldn't have to go through this, Lincoln. Where's your city council? Where's the committee of citizen control of the committee? Help the citizen complaint control. Where they at, man? NAACP, man, I've been done. This my second, third time. I'm not going out with no three strikes. I'm standing on business. I'm having a community, man. I'm making money. I'm building something. Because y'all feel like business over people. That's how y'all look at it. I've been doing.
4: Wait, why do you keep saying y'all? I work here at the radio station. From
0: I'm not
4: 10
0: talking about
4: to,
0: you.
4: Well, you keep saying y'all.
0: You's a minor lunchable.
4: You keep
0: I'm
4: saying y'all.
0: About,
4: what do you mean a minor lunchable? What the hell is that?
0: Man, you's a minor lunchable. You don't eat like this. I'm talking about people that stand out. You go get paid regardless. They got you because you got sponsors. They got you. So you babysit and stuff. You got your Lincoln Ware Cup and you back with Jeff Wilder and all that. Yeah, you got your babysit check.
4: Sit
0: back.
4: Boy.
0: You ain't got nothing to do with the bad community because you don't come out at 9 o'clock.
4: What?
0: It's over with.
4: Hey, maybe it's because I'm 76 years old and I don't feel like coming out late,
0: man,
4: partying like I used to.
0: Man, I know some players that be out and stuff. Tricking or whatever and everything they do, man.
4: Look,
0: no excuse.
4: I go to bed early now, earlier than I used to.
0: I respect you.
4: Well, please do that.
0: But no.
4: I got to keep this face looking young and pretty like it is.
0: Out of respect, man. They got to, man, you got to look out for the black people, man. The black community and everything. Y'all holler this Trump and everything and all this every day. That's not going to get it with people, man. That's not going to get it with me. Having that Trump, it's disrespectful, man.
4: All right. Well, this Lunchable's got to pack up and let you go, twin.
0: I guess you do.
4: I'm a disposable Lunchable.
0: You can wear a coffee cup, whatever, breakfast club, what they call it.
4: Thanks.
0: Breakfast.
4: Thank you for your call.
0: Whatever.
4: Okay. Hey, what a hater. What a hater. Unbelievable. Oh, boy. What a hater. He's unbelievable. All right. 513-749-1230. Lincoln Ware with you. Looks like Doug Springs is up. Doug Springs, how you doing?
1: Fine, Lincoln, fine. What were you saying about Doris?
4: Oh, I was just saying I miss her. I have to look back to see when I have guests in the lobby. And Doris
1: okay, but
4: would...
1: she's okay then. But she's okay.
4: Doris passed like 5 years ago, 3 or 4 years
1: what?
4: Ago.
1: What?
4: Yeah.
29: I didn't know
4: that. You didn't know that?
29: We used to go to lunch together long, long time ago, man.
4: Yeah.
29: She was a good person.
4: Yeah, yeah. Yeah, she passed.
29: Okay.
4: Yeah.
29: The reason I called, first thing I'm going to say, the National Action Network here in Cincinnati, we haven't seen any action from them in several years, Lincoln.
4: Oh, boy.
29: Several years. So I see where Cecil was the president.
4: And he's got a bus.
29: Last year about this.
4: They got a bus going to Washington. Why don't you jump on the bus and go to a march on Washington? It's free.
29: Well, I don't want to go to Washington, but, you know, Cecil, I hope you're listening. I hope y'all start having meetings and invite the community and take it from the little special club that y'all got, because y'all not doing anything.
4: Ooh.
29: Another reason why I called Lincoln was the grocery store in Avondale.
4: Yeah.
29: And I remember the owner saying that the equipment, a lot of the equipment, they had to leave because it was on the floor, ceilings, or walls. And so this new grocery store coming in, it's going to come in at a lot cheaper price than what
4: probably
29: they had to go through.
4: That's
29: and
4: true.
29: And I thought it was interesting that you said if they African-American owned. I'm just going to guess that they're probably not going to be African-American.
4: No, they won't be. I put a bet on that right now. I go down to the Hard Rock Casino and bet on that today. But no, it won't. They won't be African-American. No.
29: And then regarding Avondale, you know, Lincoln, the reason there's food deserts in the black community is it takes the money out of our community and puts it in the community and other communities so it can turn over and get their citizens' jobs, their people jobs and everything. But it's basically to take the money out of the black community. And that's the reason why we have food deserts, is because they're trying to drain the black community.
4: Yeah.
29: They are draining the black community. Then my last point, Lincoln, every immigrant that comes to America, they want to be accepted. They want to become an American. Is that a fair statement?
4: Yeah, of course. That's the dream.
29: As black people, we always wanted to be American. We did everything that could to be an American, and although a lot of it was not accepted, but we wanted to be American.
4: You mean we were already citizens. You mean we wanted to fit in. We wanted to.
29: Right.
4: Yeah.
29: Right.
4: Yeah.
29: So I heard Mississippi James, and a lot of what he said was true. But we are Greek lettered. We're not Greeks, black Greeks. I know you hear that a lot, but there's nothing that I know of that we relate to from Greece. Everything that we learn is about black people to become a member.
4: Yeah.
29: And Howard University is where Omega Psi Phi was founded, which is a HBCU even back in the early 19th century. But also, the Q's was during World War One. I think we had been in existence less than 10 years when World War One happened. And as you know, America didn't want black soldiers
4: in the war.
29: In the war, so the brothers, when they got into the service, most of them were college graduates or college students, and what they did, they started teaching a lot of the less educated brothers from the South at that time. They were teaching them how to read and write, and that's basically what all Greek-lettered sororities and fraternities, they do. It's to educate, and it's to uplift
4: the black community. Yeah, yeah.
29: Right.
4: And that's what I was telling Mississippi James. Everything they do is geared toward helping the black community. They do many different things, but it's all geared toward the black community.
29: And a lot of the leaders, past and present, are members of a sorority or a fraternity that's Greek lettered.
4: Yeah.
29: So, I mean, they do a lot. So as far as change, and he said, why can we don't change?
4: Quickly.
29: I pledged in 1972, Lincoln. And in 1972, if you remember, that's when we were getting into being proud, being even called black. Because before then, you couldn't even be called nobody black without them fighting.
4: Without fighting, yes.
29: So
4: we
29: went through this a lot. Why y'all this? Why y'all that? Y'all ain't white. Y'all ain't this. And
2: I hear kind of a little bit what James, Mississippi James, was saying. We are black. We have always been black. We have always served the black community. We have always tried to uplift the black community.
4: All right,
2: and
4: Doug.
2: That's Greek. Okay, wait a minute. Let me finish
4: quickly,
2: this now. I'm almost done. All the Greek lettered fraternities and sororities, that's the purpose of it. It's not to be white. It's to help black people. Thanks, Lincoln.
4: All right, Doug. Thanks for your call. Let's take a break. We'll come back. It's Lincoln Ware, 1230, The Buzz.
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0: See the buzz of Cincinnati, your talk station, Lincoln Ware with you on a Thursday morning. And hey, Thursday, that means it's Free Side Thursday over at the Dukesters. What's cooking?
1: Hey, good morning to you, Lincoln, and happy Free Side Thursday, Buzz listeners. That's right, it is Free Side Thursday. 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You heard me right. Fried green tomatoes.
0: Love them, love them.
1: But my pick for today, Lincoln, is our double cheese Duke burger. Steak fries and coleslaw. Now, don't forget, tomorrow is Friday night, and it's card night, and we'll be doing our thing all over again. For all the people that came last week, we're going to double bang you this week. So get ready. Have a great weekend. All great day, and I'll talk to you later.
0: All right. That's, okay, that's the Dukester right there in the Summit Plaza on Redding Road. And, yeah, fried green tomatoes with salt and pepper on them. Oh, man. More pepper than salt, and they are good. Let me tell you. Fried green tomatoes. Beans, greens, tomatoes, greens. You name it. Yes. All right. 513-749-1230. Lincoln Ware with you. And as I told you, tomorrow, 6:30, Woodlawn Recreation Fields will be out there. Cincinnati Symphony Orchestra, they already putting up the stage out there. And they'll be ready to go tomorrow. And I will, they've got a whole program. They were in Madisonville maybe 2 weeks ago. And they've got a whole show that they put on. They bring the whole entire symphony orchestra. They bring the whole orchestra, not just a couple of instruments here. They bring the entire orchestra out to the community. And we'll be in Woodlawn tomorrow. It starts at 6:30. And I will conduct one song. And I've been practicing. I went to the rehearsal yesterday. It is so intimidating to get up there and see all these people looking at you with all their instruments, and they're looking at you like, I'm like, why y'all looking at me? What am I going to do? You know? And, man, it is something to do that. I'm overwhelmed. Let me tell you, it's a little bit too much for me, but I did my little practice. We had to go over the start once again because I started a little slow because I didn't think that. I thought they were just doing their own thing, but they are watching me. And I started off a little slow. So the conductor said, now you got to do this and then you got to start fast because if you start slow, they're going to start slow. I said, okay. We got it. So we did it again and I nailed it. We got it right. So we'll see what happens tomorrow at 6:30 at Woodlawn. So Lincoln Heights, looking for you. Woodlawn, we're looking for you. Lachlan, we're looking for you. Everybody in that area. Springfield Township area. Princeton, in the Princeton High School District. So, yeah, it'll be a nice little Friday evening get together.
2: You didn't call out the area I live in, so I'm assuming you don't want me to show up.
0: Where do you live?
2: In an area. So I assume you don't want me to show up.
0: Well, look, I want everybody to show up.
2: Okay.
0: It's just they've been to different areas. I think they've been to your area.
2: Maybe.
0: Let's see. I had the little card here. Oh, I'll tell you where they have been so far this year. They've been to Smale Park, Evanston Playground, Ezra Charles Park, Madisonville Recreation Center, and the Woodlawn Community Center Fields is their last stop, which is tomorrow night.
2: All right. I'll be there.
0: Last stop. There you go.
2: All righty.
0: It's free. And if it's free, it's for me.
2: All righty.
0: As I always say. All right. Let's go to JB. JB, how you doing today? JB going once. JB going twice. Sorry about your luck. Miss Janice, how are you?
3: Good morning, Lincoln. How are you? I'm a little bit, got some allergies going on here, okay. So excuse my voice.
0: All right.
3: I want to redefine what a gangsta is.
0: Okay.
3: I would consider you a gangster.
0: You would?
3: In the sense that you have worked hard, you have paid your dues, you have educated yourself, you have been consistent, you have taken care of your family in these United States. Now, this is a place that's very difficult for black men. There are black men, and all you black men out there that I'm talking to, I love you. You have walked the walk. You have talked the talk. You have navigated this land. You have been successful. You've taken care of your children. You've educated yourself. You have not been a part of the judicial system. You are a real gangster. That takes some real know-how to navigate through this society and end up not going to jail. Now, I know there are a lot of things that happen that are not fair in our justice system, but I'm just saying, when we think about our men are tenacious. They are, they have to be strong. A gangster is just not someone who does something illegal.
0: Yeah.
3: Now, like Donald Trump, he's a thief. He's a criminal. There's
0: he's
3: a
0: another kind of gangster.
3: Between a gangster and a criminal and a thief.
0: Yes.
3: But just imagine. Sometimes I think about black men. Excuse me just a minute. Like I said, I'm having allergic stuff going on. But when I was a teenager, I used to, during the Vietnamese War, I thank God that I was a woman, that I didn't have to go to war. But to navigate these streets, to navigate this life, and to come out victorious in the sense that you've educated yourself, you're taking care of your family, you're not out there committing crime, you're not an alcoholic, you're not a drug addict. To me, that's being gangster in the United States of America. And all you black men who are successful, who are taking care of your families, who are doing the right thing by yourself, for yourself and your families, you are gangster.
0: Yes.
3: That's what it is. I mean, I think about a man is supposed to be the one who covers his family, takes care of his family. That is a huge responsibility. So to be a gangster, that's what being a gangster is. All this other stuff about out here, when I heard, I don't even like to mention his name, trying to talk about stuff, I cringe every time I hear him. And we have to talk about Donald Trump because he is the president of the United States.
0: And he gets upset when we, y'all talking about Trump. I mean, everybody's talking about him. Why should we just put our head in the sand?
3: Yeah, and I have four brothers, you know, who our father died when they were just little boys. And they all grew up to be successful, walking the same walk through this society. I consider them gangster. So I want young men to start thinking of themselves differently when they hear that word gangster. Mm-hmm. That does not mean you have to be illegal, do anything wrong. To me, being a gangster is holding your own, being successful, taking care of yourself and your family in these United States of America. That, my friend, is being a gangster.
0: All right. Janice, thanks for defining gangster for us.
3: Okay.
0: Appreciate it. And take care of those allergies. Yes. Always great hearing from Miss Janice. Always great hearing from her.
2: Well, Twin called back. He wanted a piece of Miss Janice, but.
0: Maybe another day. Maybe another day. She will wear you out, Twin. Politely too, you know what I mean? She would wear him, spank him, and he wouldn't even know it what hit him.
4: You know, I'm not that smart.
0: All right, let's move along. Let's go to a break, and then we'll come back. 12:30, The Buzz.
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0: 1230 WDBZ, the buzz of Cincinnati, your talk station, the Lincoln Ware Show, till 1 o'clock this afternoon. And we've got a lot going on today. Visit Cincy is in the house, and they're getting ready to have a busy couple of weeks coming up starting. Well, actually, it's starting now because Black Tech Week is going on in Cincinnati. And, of course, next week, the Cincinnati Music Festival. And the week following, it'll be the Omega Sci-Fi fraternity coming in. And it's going to be some big things happening downtown Cincinnati. And let's start. We got the Dina Taylor Brewer in the studio. We got Myra Epps in the studio. So who are we going to start with? Let's go with Myra. You tell us about the lineup starting next Thursday, Friday, and Saturday. And it's all happening at Paycor this year. We're going back to Paycor for all 3 days. All three. Yeah. So tell us about that.
1: Yeah, so Music Festival this year, instead of Andrew Brady, their Thursday night celebration of hip-hop is happening at Paycor Stadium. And it's really cool. I had an opportunity to tour the new club lounge. So it's going to be real exclusive, real cute. So we'll start there on Thursday. Then Friday and Saturday, of course, are the concerts. Doors open up at 6:30, and then the concert starts at 7:30. So very excited about that. But then what we're doing, Visit Cincy, we're returning to Fountain Square. And we have programming starting mainly on Friday. But we want to make sure that you guys are aware that on Thursday, P&G still is bringing in the Ricky Smiley Morning Show. So they'll be live on the square from 6 to 10 a.m.
0: On Thursday?
1: On Thursday.
0: And Friday. Okay, 2 days
1: and
0: of Ricky Smiley.
1: And you don't want to miss it. The people come out, but it is a great time. They still do salsa. And then, like I said, a celebration of hip-hop is happening at Paycor. And then Friday, all of our programming kicks off. We'll have vendors. It'll be some food trucks down there. We don't have any headliners that day, but on Saturday, guess who's coming? We got Full Force and Adina Howard.
0: On the square.
1: Adina Howard is still very alive and well and relevant. So that's happening. Full Force will be at 4 o'clock. Adina Howard is at 5 o'clock. But throughout the day, have a lot of local and regional talent that'll be out singing, dancing, DJs, and things like that. And then on Saturday, we have a similar lineup. And then on that day, on Sunday, Glenn Jones will be with us at 5 o'clock. Lincoln, I think you got a slot,
0: I'm there,
1: too.
0: I'm there from 3 to 4.
1: Yes.
0: And then Glenn Jones is after you.
1: But right before that, we're going to go and we're going to be with Jesus, okay? So Lincoln Heights Baptist Church, Reverend Julian Cook will return. Church Without Walls was amazing last year. So we just think that it's a great way to end Music Festival weekend. Okay. So we'll have church from 11 a.m. to 1 p.m. on the square. Like I said, Reverend Cook will be bringing the word. And then Pastor David Goings, my pastor from Christ Emmanuel Church, will be closing us out in prayer. So it's all free, open to the public. So I hope you and your family come out and enjoy.
0: Hey, all right, folks. It's going to be a busy, busy weekend. And they've got so many things. And the area right across from Convention Center, that's going to be a big area there. Dina, what's happening up there?
2: Well, we're really excited. It's called Am Street Plaza. And Am Street Plaza is the area right outside of the Convention Center. And it was designed specifically for what we're going to be doing. And that's bringing a community out, having an open space where we can, again, activate and make it more family friendly. So that whole weekend, as well as Fountain Square, as Myra said, we'll be activating Am Street Plaza as well. And we're partnering with a few new partners this year, like First Financial, the City of Cincinnati, as well as Lando Chapman and Lindsay Gunnels with Gunnels Realty to really program that whole Elm Street Plaza area. And what's exciting is we want that to be for our Cincinnati folks. So when you come down for Elm Street Plaza, there's a few opportunities for just the community to be able to engage. So First Financial will be offering seminars like credit, credit health and first-time home buyers health seminars. And if you attend those seminars, then you get free voucher to one of the food trucks that'll be at Elm Street Plaza, too.
0: So, okay, so you go to the seminar, you get a food voucher there.
2: Yeah, food voucher. Okay. Again, it's for 18 and over. but the idea is to, again, engage the community. We want you to come down and see the space and see the possibilities and what can happen when the community comes together.
0: Okay, all right. And that starts what time?
2: It starts on Friday and Saturday, 11 o'clock.
0: Okay.
2: So you'll see more announcements announcements. We're in conjunction again with 3CDC to push out those marketing announcements for individuals to sign up to participate in one of those seminars. And there'll also be a chance to win some music festival tickets as well. But I think being able to enjoy the seminar, see some of the space in the convention center, but then also enjoy some of the food trucks that'll be out Elm Street Plaza as well.
0: Okay, so there'll be food trucks all along Elm Street Plaza. And, of course, the 513, is that still taking place right outside of Paycor?
1: Yes. Festival 513 is still
0: happening. Okay. It sounds like a busy weekend.
2: It's a busy weekend.

0: entertainment up there at the Elm Street?
1: There'll be there'll be entertainment, so all of that'll be programmed as well. So it'll look just similar to Fountain Square, but we're focusing more on local artists, local DJs, local visual and spoken word.
0: Okay, all right. Well, I know people will be walking around everywhere downtown this week, the next weekend, or when the festival arrives here. So it's going to be a big night. And of course, Charlie Wilson, you got Mary J headlining a Friday and Saturday. So it's going to be a busy, busy weekend. Yeah. And how much money does that bring in for Cincinnati?
1: Oh, and that weekend alone, over $2 million. It's one of our largest revenue generating weekends. Besides what's going to happen the following weekend when the Omegas come in town. It is definitely one of our largest revenue generating weekends.
0: Okay. Any new happenings downtown? When is the ribbon cutting for the hotel? The
1: ribbon cutting is next Tuesday.
0: Next Tuesday.
1: 11 o'clock. So we will have that ribbon cutting and get right to it. And hopefully things are still on the go for 2028 to have that headquarter hotel.
0: Oh, man, I tell you. And we need that desperately to get those conventions to come to Cincinnati. Man, we've been behind the eight ball for too long.
1: I tell you, Lincoln, I traveled to a lot of different cities and visited a lot of different convention and visitor bureaus, and everyone is really excited about what we're doing in Cincinnati, and they're just calling us a shining star, and they're just waiting for that convention hotel to at least get online so that people can start
0: booking. Sure people are probably already trying to book ahead, knowing that the hotel will be finished. Yes. They're booking their conventions here already.
1: We've been booking already.
0: Really?
1: But some people have been waiting to for when they know that ribbon cutting is going to take place.
0: So, unbelievable.
1: Yes.
0: Unbelievable. So the money's in place. Everything's in place. All you got to do is cut the ribbon and then it'll start breaking ground.
1: I think what's great about our city, and I say this over and over, is we know how to come together and work together when it comes to important things like this, whether it's the convention center, whether it's the hotel, whatever it is we need to do, we come together and make it happen.
0: Well, hopefully we can come together on an arena, which is a whole nother topic.
1: I don't work there.
0: We need another arena in this town sooner than later. But all right, it sounds like it's going to be a busy weekend. Folks need to come downtown. That's where all the happenings will be, downtown Cincinnati. You know, bring your car down and park your car and walk, you know, get the streetcar. Streetcar will be buzzing all weekend long. So it's going to be huge.
1: Yes. I think Myra was instrumental in getting some misting stations. So we'll have some misting stations.
0: Oh, okay. In case it's looking ahead for the forecast, they say it's going to be rather cool, you know.
2: Yeah, Thursday night looks amazing.
0: We're barely getting 80 degrees for Thursday and Friday and Saturday. So it should be a very nice weekend.
2: Yes, it should be a beautiful weekend.
1: Just in case.
2: Just in case on Elm Street. Yes, we're going to miss
0: That's good. And because people are bored. Normally it's 100 degrees on festival weekend and people are sweating like crazy, especially down there on the floor of Paycor. It gets hot down there.
2: It really does.
0: So it sounds like you guys got a great weekend planned, and hopefully people will get out there and enjoy themselves.
2: We look forward to seeing
0: you. And we'll see you on the Ricky Smiley Show Friday at 8 o'clock. Friday at 8 o'clock, Ricky Smiley, you'll be there. And you're coming in again next week with me here. No, is that the TV? That's the TV.
1: TV
0: thing, yeah. Yes. Man, I got so much going on. I can't keep track of
2: it.
0: Now, we'll see you next week on the TV show to talk about the Omegas or something we'll be talking about. Whatever it is, you're there.
1: I'll be there.
0: You'll be there. All right. Well, thank you both for joining me. We appreciate it.
1: Thank you.
0: All right. Let's take a break for news. We'll come back 12:30. The Buzz.
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4: An 18-year-old is facing two murder charges in connection with a deadly bank shooting. The shooting happened on April 30th at a U.S. bank where prosecutors say two employees were killed. Braylon Weaver was arrested after a police chase that ended with a crash on I-75. The Kentucky Attorney General's office says it intends to seek the death penalty if Weaver is convicted. One man is injured after dozens of shots were fired during a party at a short-term rental in Coryville. The shooting happened about 12:30 a.m. Wednesday on Vine Street near Shields. Police say about 50 rounds were fired and the man who was injured was hit in the shoulder while inside a vehicle. Police have not identified any suspects. A bridge in Warren County is closed indefinitely after a truck overturned into Turtle Creek. The crash happened Tuesday afternoon on the Mason Murrow Mill Grove Road Bridge after the truck reportedly hit a fire hydrant and guardrail. A 40-year-old passenger was taken to the hospital with minor injuries. Officials have not released a timeline for the reopening.

0: of the bridge. Heritage Bank Center is auctioning more than 100 backstage banners from concerts and comedy shows in Cincinnati. The auction started this week. I'm Heather Pasco in 1230 The Buzz.
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0: Talk Station. Lincoln Ware with you till 1 o'clock this afternoon. And we're rolling right along. And coming up a little bit later on, Ron Dumas from Avon Fields. And he's doing great things. Golfing is the thing, way to go for these kids out there. Great scholarships for golfing. And yeah, we need more black folks out there on the tour. You know what I mean? I just don't see the blacks have not taken over golf like they have tennis, you know? But we're getting there. We're getting there. Yes. Tiger Woods came in, but he didn't really consider himself black. His father did, but Tiger, yeah, you know, he didn't consider himself with the black folks. Yeah. All right. But it seems like there's a lot going on downtown over the next few weeks. Yeah. I'm anxious to see how that Elm Street Plaza thing is going to work. And, oh, yeah, you heard Fountain Square, Glenn Jones. And the church is going to follow me. They need this. They'll need church down there on Fountain Square after me. Because I'm going to light up the place with the Sunday Soul Classics on Fountain Square on festival weekend. You better come down. Here's some Curtis Mayfield, the Gap Band, James Brown, and many, many more of your Sunday Soul Classics. And you can get an instant request right on the spot if you're in the house. Yes. And let's wrap up this little feeble message and continue on with the service. All right. Yes. I didn't know Glenn Jones was going to be down there after me. I didn't know that. Okay. And it's free. It's all free.
1: I've been searching and here I go again.
0: And we've only just begun.
1: And we've only just begun.
0: Only just begun. The romance is not over. I might play that Sunday.
1: That's a great song.
0: For the Sunday Soul Classics. Yes, we've only just begun. All right, Glenn Jones. All right. All right, let's move on. Somebody said, why do everybody think everybody has Cash App? You know, and talking about you and your run-in.
1: Well, yeah, this was a young guy. I'm sure he was maybe 17 or 18 years old. Yeah. So that's how they do it nowadays. That's just how they do it. It is what it is. It's a generational thing.
0: Yes.
1: I'm used to, you know, just having a wallet. A lot of folks don't even carry wallets anymore.
0: Yeah.
1: They don't need to.
0: Yeah, you're right.
1: They have apps to make transitions nowadays.
0: On their phone, yeah.
1: Yeah.
0: Somebody said, what day? Sunday is the day that I'll be down there from 3 until 4. And then church from 4 to 5, and then Glenn Jones at 5. I guess that's how they do. Last year, they had the R&B singer right after me. I don't know why they're putting church in between us. I got to find that out. But anyway, I'll be there. Make sure you're there for the Sunday Soul Classics on the Square. And DJ Baby Rome will be my DJ. Yes. He will be my DJ, and he knows the Sunday Soul Classics. Oh, yeah. All right. Let's move along. Looks like Al is up. Al, how are you?
2: Respect, love, and blessings, Lincoln. Thanks for taking the call. Hey, real quick about the Avondale grocery store.
0: Yes.
2: I feel sorry for the couple who owned it and was trying to put it together because they got set up real bad. And it was more than likely it was a competition across the street. And that's probably where the robbery came in. I don't know for sure. But by them bringing somebody else in who's not one of us, we shouldn't be patronizing. That was the whole reason why we wanted a grocery store in Avondale so we can patronize ourselves.
0: Well, I don't know whether that was the only. I think the reason was they didn't want Avondale to become a food desert. And I don't think they said, well, you know, if it's not black, we're not going to eat. You know, I don't think they said that. I think they just wanted a grocery store, no matter whether it was a franchise grocery store like an IGA or whatever, a Kroger or whatever. They just wanted a store.
2: I understand that, but we got to make a stand, because 9 times out of 10, it will be another foreign group that will be feeding us, and then we will be at their beck and call. And I don't know if you think it's funny or what, the fact that the Mexican community can come here and pull up grocery stores and restaurants in every community on every corner, but when we try to do it, it's funny.
0: Well, okay, hold on a sec. Why would they rather have a Mexican than a black person? Well, they look at us both the same.
2: No, they don't.
0: Yes, you know they why? Do. They're not. We're neither one. Mexicans are not white. Black folks are not white. So they look.
2: Mexicans think they are. It's just like the Indian community. If you ask them, they would say if Indian is not chosen to choose, they consider themselves white.
0: Well, the Indians do. Yeah, they don't. I agree. We're not talking about the people who are letting them get these grocery stores. It's something that they're doing that we're not doing. Either they have the cash right there, or it's something they're doing black folks are not doing. Do black folks really try to get these places and open them up? I don't know.
2: You just had a couple in there who just almost lost their main business trying to put this business together, and the city did nothing but lie to them about the process.
0: Okay, now let me ask you this.
2: Group that's coming in that's going to eat off of the back of them, and they're not going to get compensated for the money that they put in there that this other store is going to take advantage of.
0: Well,
2: they're not going to get any of that.
0: Tell me this. Do the Mexicans, do they offer them grants and everything like that to open up these places, these restaurants and stores? Because I see more Mexican restaurants in Cincinnati now than I've ever seen.
2: You know more council people and more people in the government sector than I do. And that's who you need to ask, because those are the people who's allowing it to happen.
0: Well, I see more Mexican restaurants out in the suburbs more so than I see in the city. I don't know. I just see more of them out there, and they seem to be every little strip mall you see. There's a Mexican restaurant in these little strip malls. I don't know.
2: Not only is there a restaurant, but there's a grocery store nearby.
0: Well,
2: okay.
0: I don't know.
2: I don't think
0: they're being offered any incentives to open them. I think they just come up with the money.
2: No, that's not it.
0: How do you know that's not it? How do you know?
2: Because I'm getting ready to tell you, because you don't know.
0: Tell me, please.
2: Okay. The reason why is because they have to follow suit. If they don't follow suit, if they don't do what the white establishment says, they can deport them back to where they came from. They can't deport us anywhere.
0: And they don't say, okay, if you don't open up a Mexican restaurant, we're sending you back. They don't tell them that.
2: That's not what I said.
0: Yes, it is.
2: No, it's not. Listen again. What I'm telling you is, if they don't follow suit, they can't make any waves. They don't come to this radio station and advertise. But you best believe we are in.
0: They got their own radio station. They got their own station.
2: And it's through us. They got their radio station through the buzz.
0: Yeah, yeah.
2: Through Radio One, right?
0: Right.
2: But they have to pay us, the buzz,
0: to advertise. Whatever advertising they pay, it's coming to us.
2: Do you understand what I'm saying, Lincoln?
0: It's hard to, but I'm trying.
2: Let me see if you want to. Because if you don't see that they have to abide by the rules. If they don't abide by the rules, they can and will be deported back to where they came from.
0: Okay, hold on. The rules are maybe you have to just get a job. Maybe those are the rules you're talking about. But there's no rules to say if you don't open up a Mexican restaurant in the strip mall, you're going back to Mexico. There are no rules set up like that. But that's what you're saying. Do you hear what you're saying?
2: That's not what I'm saying. That's what you are interpreting from what I am saying. I am telling you that they cannot make way. Where do you think?
0: Okay, everybody's got to follow the law. Okay, everybody's got to follow the law. So what's different?
2: Okay, did the couple that was just in there that had the grocery store in Avondale, were they following the law?
0: Okay, they followed the law, but they were depending on, they had their eyes set on grants to help them with this restaurant. The grants did not come through like they said they would. And so that's why they had a, they had to build out the place and everything, expecting grant money to come in and pick up the slack. It never came in. Now, I don't know if they're offering these Mexicans any grant money or anything like that. I don't know. And you don't know.
2: How do you think they're paying their bills? With pesos?
0: I don't know. Maybe their Mexican people are going to the restaurant, buying tequila and everything else.
2: No, I'm saying the cash. I'm saying the cash that exchanges.
0: Maybe they put all their money together. You see all these landscaping people out there doing roofs and landscaping and stuff. They all live in the same house. Maybe they pool their money together to open up the restaurant. I don't know what they're doing.
2: That's a good point. That's a good point. But what kind of money are they using? Are they using an American dollar or are they using pesos?
0: This is America. They're using American dollars, not pesos. I got to go, Al. You're killing me. I'm so late for break.
2: So that means an American has to be giving them that money.
0: They're earning the money.
2: Okay. So just like the couple in Avondale, they were earning the same dollar. Why wasn't their dollar just as good as the Mexican dollar?
0: Okay.
2: You're getting ready to see a furniture store up in Roselawn, Vine Hill area across from Woodward. We won't own that either.
0: Okay, what furniture store is coming up there? Roselawn across from Woodward. Where up there? Where are you talking about?
2: Okay, you got to get to the hood a little bit. And you'll see it.
0: I know where. Just tell me where. I know. I went to high school at Woodward, so I know where everything is up there. Where is?
2: You know where Walgreens. Where Walgreens is.
0: Right. Okay. There you go. Right across from Woodward. There. Yeah. Okay. I know where Walgreens was.
2: It's an intersection. I mean,
0: so it's gonna be. So they're gonna put a.
2: In the church.
0: They're putting a furniture store in the Walgreens.
2: Exactly.
0: Okay.
2: And now I need you to ask the council people who owns that.
0: Okay.
2: Who's going to own that in our neighborhood?
0: Okay, but stop right there. Who's going to own that? Okay. I'm sure if there's somebody in the furniture business that's black that saw that as an opportunity, they say, I got money. I can open this. I got money to do this. They could do it. But are blacks actively seeking to open up a furniture store in Bond Hill?
2: Have they started advertising with you?
0: I didn't even know the store was going to. Oh, are they open yet? Are they open?
2: No, I said they're opening. Who knows? Maybe
0: I'll send a salesperson over there.
2: The grand opening signs out and everything. All I'm saying to you, Lincoln, is just like the housing market, how they take the houses from us, they allow these things for the certain groups.
0: I don't think.
2: They allow it, and they turn their head.
0: All right, Al, I gotta go. I just gotta go because we could go on forever. But some of these businesses, black folks don't want to be in. They don't actively try to open them. I don't know of any black person with a full fledged furniture store in Cincinnati. I don't know. If there's one, I don't know. There's no Big Sandy's. What would you call a black store to open like Big Sandy's? I don't know. I don't know. Big Antoine? I don't know. I'm just saying stuff. But I don't know if black folks are actively trying to find a furniture store to open. I think if a black person had the financing and wanted to sell furniture, I think they would be given just a fair shot just like anybody else. Whoever comes up with the money first is going to get the place. Simple as that. You got the cash, cash is king. You got the money. A lot of these Arabs, and they have the cash. Where they get it from, I don't know.
1: And, you know, listen, I've worked with a lot of foreigners. And oftentimes, Mr. Ware, like you said on the call with what's his face, they will It'll be 5, 6, 7 of them in a one bedroom apartment, and they will work at these different jobs.
0: Yeah.
1: And they will save and save and save, and they will start a business.
0: Yeah. Yeah. Yeah.
1: And because of their community, you know, they're Spanish or whatever language they speak. Of course, the people in the surrounding community that speak the language, they're going to support that business.
0: Yeah. Yeah.
1: So, yeah, you're right.
0: So I just can't get Al to see it. It's like we're on different planets. Let's take a break. We'll come back 12:30. The Buzz.
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3: WDBZ. We are the Buzz of Cincinnati, your talk station. Don't forget the 38th annual Midwest Regional Black Family Reunion returns to Cincinnati August 13th through the 16th. 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If you need details, all you have to do is go to myblackfamilyreunion.org, and they'll have all the details for you and all the events that's going to take place between August 13th and the 16th. You don't want to miss it. All right, let's move along. JB, what happened to you earlier?
4: I got cut off.
3: Okay. Those phones can really act strange at times.
4: Yeah, they can. Have you ever been to that store in Walden Hills?
3: The grocery store where the old Kroger was located? No, I haven't.
4: Yeah.
3: No.
4: That store is high as a kite.
3: Well,
4: They got nice stuff in there, but they high.
3: Well, you're going to have to sacrifice something. You know, it's conveniently in your neighborhood. You might have to pay a little extra for it to be convenient in that neighborhood and not a superstore like Kroger, Meijer, or one of the other stores. So you're not going to get cheap prices in a neighborhood grocery store. That's just a way of life. Simple as that.
4: Yeah. So you think they're going to come with a better store at Avondale now that the owner is gone?
3: I don't know what to look for, but it's not going to be cheap. Like, the price is not going to compare to Kroger, I can tell you that.
4: Yeah. That's sad, man, the way they did them people. You know?
3: Yes, yes.
4: It's really sad because there's a lot of senior citizens who live over there and they can't get to the grocery store without catching a bus or getting a cab or getting somebody to take them. And I think it is sad.
3: Yes, it is. Yes, yeah. It is. All right.
4: Okay.
3: JB, thanks for your call.
4: You're welcome.
3: All right. Let's go to Iris Rowley, Jay Wright, and Ron. Iris Rowley, how you doing?
5: Well, Lincoln, I would say better than good in my Jesse Rowley voice, but whew, it's a lot happening.
3: Oh, man. A whole lot's happening, and the big meeting the other night, and there's another meeting tonight, I guess, huh?
5: Well, it's even bigger. So, because this is the work of the collaborative agreement where not only contact cards came out of, because we were of the impression 25 years ago that we needed to know exactly who police touched when and where. So, you know, I'm extremely proud of the work of the collaborative. Let me say that 50,000 times. And then the second part of this is that the pathway to systematically removing opportunities for racial profiling, which is listed under our bias-free policing refresh guide, is here. It is right here in our midst. The unfortunate part, Lincoln Ware, and as you know, and this is why I try to, for the past 25 years, educate my community. When you have multiple people touching the systems, you have to stay on top of it.
3: Yeah. Yeah.
5: The work of the collaborative is so ginormous. It's not a officer, it's not a family, it's not a department. It's the entire apparatus of policing, public safety, how it's designed, how it goes out, what's the methodology, what's the strategy, who's informed, keeping community at the table. Tonight is just that. This is the second response from the city administration on the report of the contact cards. And while it is so difficult to unravel all of the pieces and parts of it, there is some low-hanging fruit that the city must, in my opinion, address right now.
3: Like what?
5: Like, what are you doing for what are you doing to analyze the data? Mm-hmm. What are we all doing? Mm-hmm. So Lincoln, we said 25 years ago we wanted this data out, and the data is out, right? So it's a good thing, right? But what are we going to do about that? So tonight you'll hear from the city manager, you'll hear from the interim chief, you'll hear from the senior data analyst, you will hear from Assistant Chief Matt Hammer, and of course you will hear from the Cincinnati Black United Front.
3: Okay.
5: The organization that sued the city, the police, and the FOP,
3: yes,
5: alleging racial profiling 25 years ago. And so what you'll hear from all of us is how we see the low-hanging fruit right now, and to address what that is right now in hopes and in processes and policies and procedures to stop any opportunity of racially profiling people. But Lincoln, I call here often and I say, be careful, community, of what you ask for. So yeah. When I hear community saying, we need more police, right? Because Lincoln is like, yo, what you doing down there with them kids? And they just need more police, and they just need this and that. Well, listen, you haven't heard anything else happening on government square.
3: No, you handled that problem down there pretty quick, and you're to be commended for that.
5: I'm sorry, Lincoln.
3: Nobody will say, Iris, you're doing a great job. You know, very few will. But, before it became public, you were getting, you had your little contract with the city. Everybody loved Iris. She was great working for nothing. As soon as you started to get paid, then they have issues. Isn't that something? Isn't it funny how that works?
5: It is amazing when everybody else is getting paid, and they always have.
3: Right.
5: Gotten paid, and it ain't enough, Lincoln, because this thing never turn off. I'm always turned on, and it never stops, and so it's never enough.
3: If you break it down to hours, into an hourly pay, 24 hours a day wouldn't make up what you make, what you're making there. So I get you.
5: It would not. And for the backwork for 22 years of doing this on behalf of my people. Because we sued them, and we said that we would, as black folks, ensure that this thing is working. So I take all this personal, and you know this, Lincoln, that this is a three-legged stool. It's the community, the police, and the city administration. So tonight at 6 p.m. at New Prospect, where we started this fight 25 years ago, this movement, where we started, we are going to ensure that the city administration talk to the community, of which they've done about a month ago, right after the report was released. Right, Lincoln? And I've called and I've said prior to that we needed this, right? We needed this. And so people don't get so overwhelmed and bogged down thinking that you can't help. Tonight is opportunities as well. There are so many things to do. People ask me every day, Iris, how can I help you? What can I do? Well, one, come be present tonight.
3: Okay, where do they go and what time?
5: Time, 6 p.m., tonight, 6 p.m., come early. We'll have dinner ready for you at 5. New Prospect Baptist Church, 1580 Summit Road, Cincinnati, Ohio, 45237.
3: Right.
5: So we're only going to go to 8:30. So if you got long dissertation questions, because there have been, and I want to commend those who have had community dialogue around this. So if you got your feelings about it, write it down.
3: Right.
5: Because you need to hear so that you can continually hold people accountable in what they say. You need to hear the opportunities that you should engage in to ensure that you hold people accountable, including ourselves, because we are doing the work for our children and our grandchildren. And if we don't do this, then just imagine what policing would look like in the city of Cincinnati if we did not have the collaborative agreement. We would look like a bunch of other cities. We wouldn't be talking about contact cards. We would be talking about death. We would be talking about some more extreme things. So community, once again, I'm begging you to come out, to engage and to hear constructive, practical, problem-solving solutions that are coming down the pike to ensure that bias-free policing is happening in the city of Cincinnati.
3: All right.
5: Hope to see you there tonight, Lincoln.
3: Iris Rowley.
5: Thank you.
3: Thanks for your call. Appreciate it. All right, that's Iris Rowley laying it out there. Let's take a break. We'll come back. Lincoln Ware, 12:30, The Buzz.
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3: 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You need to go on YouTube and subscribe to the Lincoln Ware Show Live, because during the breaks, we have a lot of interesting things go on here on YouTube. So you might want to go to the Lincoln Ware Show Live and subscribe on YouTube, and you can get in on some of the fun. Yes, some of the intermission fun, the break time fun. Yes. All right. If he was right, if he's right, I got to be wrong. I don't know. Jay Wright, how you doing?
14: Lincoln Ware, my man, $100,000. Thank you, sir, for being in the studio. My mentor. How are you, sir?
3: I'm hanging in there, Jay Wright. What's going on down in the low country?
14: Listen, Lincoln, I'm giving you a call from the bottom of America, man, from Mount Pleasant, South Carolina. I'm going to talk a little bit about Lindsey Graham here in a minute, but I want to say Iris Rowley is a real sister soldier, man, and every city in America needs a collaborative agreement.
3: Yes.
14: Every city in America needs a citizen complaint authority. Because of you, and naturally, I had Iris on my show. And I, you know, I gave her a chance to try to give us here in the Lowcountry an opportunity to clearly understand the magnitude of what they did with that federal lawsuit and how huge it was. Iris is a true sister soldier, and whatever money she's making is not enough. I'm here to tell you.
3: Mm-hmm.
14: Al, listen, brother. Al, please, man. We don't have black products. There's no product that's strictly for us. Everybody eat collard greens, Al. Everybody eat pork chops. Everybody, even white people, eat chitlins. So my point I'm making, Al, is there is no product for us in America that would allow us to have our own grocery stores with product that only black people buy from us. So same can be said about a furniture store. Al, we don't have a black product. Kill that, brother. Mexicans buy their products from Mexico. They don't buy their grocery item from America. They buy from Mexico. Chinese people, the same thing. They buy from China. Come on, Al. Get real with that. Lincoln, man, on my show this Sunday, I'm going to have your boy, Elwood Jones, man. I'm sharing this story here in the Lowcountry.
3: Okay.
14: Thanks to you. And Janice, I didn't know Janice knew me. Because I'm a thug.
3: You're a gangster. Gangster.
14: I'm a gangster. And you know what's funny, man, is, you know, I 23 years, 8 months, 13 days, I served my country, well-traveled, spent a bunch of years in foreign countries. My kids are graduated college and doing real well, own a brand new home. I'm a gangster, Lincoln. I didn't know Janice knew me. But Janice made me call in, man, because I didn't want to always call myself a gangster, but a thug.
3: Yes.
14: But I am.
3: Janice has a way of laying stuff out there. I mean, Janice she's one of my favorite callers.
14: Lincoln, I'm a thug. Janice, thank you. I didn't know the
3: difference. Not a thug, a gangster. There's a difference.
14: Okay, I'm a gangster. Thank you. Right. And if you're a gangster, Lincoln, I'm a gangster because I want to be like you.
3: All right.
14: Lincoln, when I talk about Lindsey Graham, and of course, naturally, Sunday morning, I gave him props, you know. I mean, like all legitimate talk show hosts should do, at least, at a minimum. And then I mentioned him being a veteran, right?
3: Yes.
14: But, Lincoln, how is it possible that your president of the United States of America, I know you don't like my name for him, but your president of the United States of America is now telling the FBI it would be a waste of time to investigate Lindsey Graham's death.
3: Yeah.
14: My point I'm making here, Lincoln, is that Moscow has always said that Lindsey Graham has always been the biggest threat to a relationship with Russia.
3: Mm-hmm.
14: Lindsey Graham has always been a biggest threat to that relationship and has always called Putin killer and a whole bunch of stuff. So Lindsey Graham has always been opposed.
3: Well, you know, all it takes is somebody to brush up next to you. Russians got some kind of little thing they use. They just bump into you, and the next thing you know, you're dead.
14: Lincoln, my point exactly. So we know he just came from Israel, right?
3: Now he was flying in from, not Israel. He was flying in from the Ukraine.
14: Ukraine. Right, Kyiv. I'm sorry. You're right. So, listen, man, you know Putin will kill you. So I don't want to speculate, but I do know I don't think it's fair for your president to be saying the FBI don't need to investigate it because there could be something. And then I'm really upset to be living here in South Carolina and have McMaster's get this phone call from your president to tell him the appointment.
3: I know. Since when has a president called a governor and told him who to put in there to fill a Senate seat? This guy does stuff that no other president in the history of the presidency has done. It's just crazy.
14: And exactly. My point exactly. So my next point I'm going to make, and I'm going to let you go. That's why we will never see success in Iran because, number one, he's a five-time draft dodger, right? So how can a five-time draft dodger ever get a conflict right? He can't get a conflict right.
15: Yeah.
14: All he's ever done was run from it. So him and little Peter, you know little Peter. Hey, Seth.
15: Oh, okay. Okay, go ahead. Peter Hegseth.
14: Those two, man. Those two. And then that little Jared Kushner and then some other names as a part of this regime. This regime is going to be the demise of America.
15: Yeah.
14: And
15: They all need to be locked up. They all need to be locked up.
14: Yeah. Oh, yeah. And folks like your boy, you know, that you talk about, that calls in here talking about them. It's easy to support a man who you know is a criminal. If you're a criminal. Lincoln, have a good day, man.
15: Thanks.
14: Sharon, hello. Say hello to my Cincinnati mom, too, brother.
15: Thanks for your call. Let's take a break. We'll come back. 513-749-1230. That's my number. Lincoln Ware, 1230. The Buzz.
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0: Buzz of Cincinnati, your talk station. Lincoln Ware with you till 1 o'clock this afternoon. In the studio with me, none other than Ron Dumas. And we got General Freed. That's your real name. You're not a general. That's your real name. That's General real Freed. Name. Okay. All right, General. Welcome to the show. And Ron Dumas, we'll start with you. What brings you down here today?
1: Well, I'm very proud of Owen Shaw with Reaching Out for Kids. I've been here many times talking about Reaching Out for Kids, but this kid's 8 years old, mm-hmm. and he's playing golf in California, made the cut. He'll be back this weekend. Mm-hmm. And I'd love for people to come down to Lunkin Airport on Tuesdays and Thursdays to see this kid play, because mm-hmm. he's out of sight. He's an out-of-sight person. And everything that Cal Jones and Mike Peasley is doing down there at Reed's Golf Course is out of sight. And Reaching Out for Kids is moving forward. We got our next Tiger Woods and Owen and him. But so much about Reaching Out for Kids. Let's talk about General Freed. But what he has for the public that don't know anything about what we're doing for seniors. Mm-hmm. Go ahead, General.
2: We have what you call the OGO Golf Association. Uh-huh. Sorry, it's OGO Golf Organization. We founded in 2023. Now, our mission is to provide seniors with a positive impact in playing golf. There are a lot of seniors that's played golf in Cincinnati over the last few years, and now they're at a point where they can't play hard anymore, but we created this golf organization just so we can at least provide dinner for them. We provide walkers for them. We provide the pens. We provide a whole lot of things for seniors. And if they come out, they don't have to play. Right. They just come out and see old friends.
0: Right.
2: And they come out and see old friends, have dinner with us, win a lot of prizes. Something about the Old Gold Golf Organization, we have 7 of the board members. They all have been inducted into the African-American Golf Hall of Fame. That's unusual.
0: Really?
2: Oh, yes. And the thing about that is that many of them have chaired their own golf tournaments. And like Ron and like Delores Crowley, like Ken Crowley, Danny Oliver, Major McNeil.
1: Ron Twitty.
2: And Ron Twitty.
0: Oh, yeah.
2: I think you knew those.
0: I know all those cats, yeah.
2: All right. And they've all chaired golf tournaments.
0: Okay.
2: They're all on my board.
0: Okay.
2: And so it's going to be Friday, October the 2nd at 9:30 at Fairfield Golf Course. And with that, when a typical day is like this, when you come in that morning at 9:30 that morning, we give you breakfast.
0: Mm-hmm.
2: We have a shotgun start at 9:30 a.m. And with the shotgun start, if they come back in, we have dinner for them. The dinner is out of sight. Lincoln, you have to have that dinner.
0: Oh, yeah.
2: All the seniors, a lot of the seniors like to come out and just have dinner and not even play.
0: That would be me.
2: Unusual thing about this is we also recognize all of the deceased golfers that played in Cincinnati.
0: Yes.
2: And Dayton area. We have a video going showing that they've gone on to heaven, but hey, you can remember those
0: mm-hmm.
2: people.
0: Mm-hmm.
2: This is something that I think the Cincinnati area needs.
0: Now, what was it? There was a famous black golfer that used to play out at Avon Fields.
1: Jimmy Woods.
0: Jimmy Woods, yes.
1: Jimmy Woods.
0: Yes, Jimmy
1: I caddied Woods. For him for yes. 7 years. That's how I learned to play, by caddying for Jimmy Woods.
0: Okay, okay.
2: The thing about the Old Gold, we've been around now 4 years. I love it. It's just wonderful just to see all the seniors come out there.
0: Mm-hmm.
2: We have approximately 120 seniors.
0: Really?
2: Yes, 120 seniors. And they come out to eat, see old friends. And the thing about it, all the money that we raise, we give back. We mm-hmm. give back, you know, like I said, the pens. That's the number one thing. When you get 65 and older.
0: Oh, boy. Pens. Oh, boy. Okay.
2: Mm-hmm. Our oldest senior that we have, that we gave a scooter to, was 101.
0: Are you kidding me? Okay. And you gave him a regular automatic scooter.
2: Yeah,
0: just gave
2: scooter?
0: It, gave it away. Brand
2: and
0: new
2: we give out a lot of walkers.
0: Yeah.
2: A lot of walkers that you wouldn't believe that... you know, people have knee surgery and things of that nature. We'll turn around and give them walkers, and we give them things such as canes, even by medical bed, hospital beds.
0: You give them this stuff, man.
2: Mm-hmm.
0: Okay,
2: and this fund the money that we raised from the golf tournament.
0: Okay.
2: We're always looking for sponsors now.
0: Yeah, yeah, man. That I tell you, that's a lot of people didn't know this was going on.
2: They didn't.
0: Yeah. All right. Sounds good. Now, this Owen Shaw, This is going to be a little kid to watch. He's going to be probably the next Tiger Woods, the way he's starting off.
1: The way he's starting off is in California right now. He made the cut on Monday to play the tournament. He'll be back this weekend. He's 8 years of age, and he's left-handed. But to see this kid play, it's out of sight. It's out of sight.
0: Unbelievable. And where did he start?
1: He started with his grandfather. His grandfather started him playing golf and playing golf at Avon, playing golf at different golf courses. Mm-hmm. But he loved the game and followed his grandfather around right now.
0: Wow. Yeah. That's unbelievable. And how old is he?
1: He's 8 years of age.
0: 8 years old. And he's out in California now in the tournament.
1: Already playing in tournaments. That's right. And the fact that he made the cut to play, an eight-year-old to shoot 10 over par, to play in the a lot of adults can't shoot 10 over par.
0: Right.
1: And then playing better the next day, starting off with birdie, par, par, and starting off good golfer.
0: Okay.
1: Good golfer. And I'm proud to have him be part of reaching out for kids.
0: Yeah.
1: It gave me something else to work with.
0: Well, when he's in town again, bring him by here. Let me know. We like to talk to him.
1: Okay, I'll do that.
0: Yeah.
1: I will do that. I love everybody to go down to Lunkin Airport to see him because he plays Reeds at 9 o'clock every Tuesday and Thursday.
0: Really?
1: Down at Reeds Golf Course, which everybody knows at Lunkin Airport.
0: Yeah,
1: to go down to see little Owen Shaw and they'll see how good he is and maybe they'll want to get their kids involved.
0: Yeah, yeah. There's a lot of scholarships out there for these colleges in golf. Right. I'm sure you hear about a lot of kids going and getting scholarships for golf.
1: And there's more scholarships out there for women. We're trying to get women more involved because we don't have enough women doing what Owen's doing.
0: Yeah. Okay. Yeah. Unbelievable. Unbelievable. So when is your event, General Freed? I like calling you General Freed.
2: It's going to be October the 2nd.
0: Yeah.
2: And it's going to be at Fairfield Golf Course, South Trace. And I tell you what, it is something that you have to experience. 120 golfers, 65 and older.
0: Jeez.
2: If you're 64, you can't play. 65, you have to be 65
0: and 65 older. And older. Okay. All right. Sounds good to me. And what is there a number they can reach you out there at Avon Fields?
1: They can call me at 513-207-2960 or 513-281-0322. Now, that's for reaching out for kids if they want to get involved with Old Gold. If you know any seniors that need help, call me as well because I'm a board member. And like I say, we raise money. We want to help all seniors in the city because they know nothing about us.
0: All right. Mm-hmm. Well, good talking to both of you. And who named you General?
2: Well, I'm named after my granddaddy.
0: Okay.
2: I'm the third down with the name General.
0: Okay.
2: But I've been called Sergeant Captain. I've been called worse, but I am.

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1: It's Sybil Wilkes with what we need to know. A heavy schedule of diplomacy and domestic policy underway at the White House. President Trump is meeting with South Carolina's newly appointed Republican Senator Darlene Graham, who stepped in following the sudden passing of her brother Lindsey Graham over the weekend. Later in the day, the president will welcome the El Salvadoran president to the White House before delivering a high-stakes primetime address to the nation at 9 o'clock tonight Eastern, focused entirely on election integrity. Military hostilities are flaring dangerously in the Middle East. The U.S. and Iran accelerated reciprocal strikes, with Tehran claiming hits on American assets in Jordan, Bahrain, and Kuwait, while the U.S. struck northern targets and intercepted a vessel attempting to breach the naval blockade in the Strait of Hormuz. Closer to home, an environmental hazard is triggering public health warnings as dense wildfire smoke from Canada and Minnesota blanketing the Northeast and Midwest, creating dangerous conditions for the very young, the elderly, and those with respiratory conditions. In Philadelphia, an overhaul at the historic President's House site sparked a fierce bipartisan battle. Mayor Sherelle Parker blasted federal officials for working under the cover of darkness to replace exhibits and sharply reduce display space dedicated to the 9 enslaved people held in bondage during George Washington's residency. The updated presentation highlights Washington's deeply complicated legacy on slavery, contrasting his early drafting of the anti-slavery Fairfax resolves with his ultimate signing of the Fugitive Slave Act. To subscribe to my free daily newsletter, please visit SybilWilkes.com. For all the news 24/7, go to News1.com. I'm Sybil Wilkes. Be informed. Be empowered.
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1: It's Sybil Wilkes with what we need to know. A major mobilization for civil rights. Reverend Al Sharpton's National Action Network announced a mass march on Washington next month to combat recent court rulings that advocates say have severely weakened voting protections for minority communities. Scheduled for August 28th, the event marks the 63rd anniversary of the iconic 1963 March on Washington. A powerful coalition of leaders, including Martin Luther King III and the NAACP, are confirmed to attend. In Mississippi, noted civil rights attorney Ben Crump confirmed the family of the 18-year-old college student Nolan Wells held a respectful meeting with the Jackson County District Attorney. While authorities maintain the teen accidentally drowned on Horn Island off the coast of Mississippi following a 4th of July trip, the DA plans to turn the file over to a grand jury once their investigation concludes, emphasizing this is standard procedure for suspicious deaths rather than an implication of criminality. A busy day unfolding at the White House. President Trump is meeting with South Carolina's newly appointed Republican Senator Darlene Graham before welcoming the El Salvadoran president to the Oval Office and delivering a primetime address on election integrity at 9 p.m. Eastern. Finally, the director Christopher Nolan is looking to dominate the box office with his highly anticipated cinematic epic, The Odyssey. Shot entirely on premium IMAX cameras, this film is projected to rake in a massive $90 to $100 million in its blockbuster debut this weekend. To subscribe to my free daily newsletter, please visit SybilWilkes.com. For all the news 24/7, go to News1.com. I'm Sybil Wilkes. Be informed. Be empowered.
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0: politics and power by othering people. So you make other, you know, you make the immigrants, you make black people, you make them the bad people, right? People from whole countries. You make them the bad people so that people don't look at what you're really doing, how you're using government and making it the bad operator. That's what he does.
1: Absolutely right. Let me go to Joe in Philadelphia, Pennsylvania, WURD. Joe?
2: Good afternoon, Reverend Sharpton, and good afternoon to your wonderful producer, and good afternoon, Attorney Austin. I hope everybody's well today.
1: I'm very well. Yeah. Thank you.
2: You're welcome. Our praises be to Allah. You know, Reverend Sharpton, my heart goes out to Nolan Wells' family and stuff, and like Miss Austin said earlier, I'm not a racist, but I got friends of all colors, but I'm just keeping it real in America. I would never go on anywhere with any of my white friends or associates by myself. If I was fishing, hunting, traveling, if I don't have some brothers or sisters with me, I'm not going. I'm just keeping it real. I'm just not going. You know, I mean, you have to be realistic about the times we live in. They might be okay, but it don't mean some of their other friends is okay. But let me say this, Reverend Sharpton. I'm glad we talked to the caller about the Israel situation. See, what the caller understands, Reverend Sharpton, you said it best. When you talk about Hamas or Hezbollah, they political wings. They political, whether you like them or not. But here's the thing, though. You wouldn't even have a Hamas if it wasn't for Benjamin Netanyahu. When you met with Yasser Arafat and Prime Minister Sharaj and stuff. Now, when Yasser Arafat was trying to deal with Shimon Peres and try to come to like a two-state solution and all that kind of stuff, and then after he died or whatever the case was, and you got Netanyahu. Netanyahu did all he could to degrade Yasser Arafat in the pillow, and he humped up and he hyped up Hamas. He supported them financially and militarily because he wanted to downgrade the PLO. So the cause to understand, you wouldn't have a Hamas were it not for Benjamin Netanyahu. And lastly, Reverend Sharpton, people need to know their history. You talk about Iran. They always talk about the 47 war in Iran. If the United States would have stayed out of Iran's business back in 1953 when they elected a democratically elected leader, Mohammad Mossadegh, who was elected by the people of Iran, also known as Persia, the United States, because they didn't want to kiss their butt and play ball. They overthrew him and installed the Shah of Iran. See, people need to know the history of these things before they get up there and talk stuff, man, because that's why people keep falling for the ignorance of these so-called bad guys and stuff like that. Take this country, even supported Saddam Hussein when he was doing it, Betty Bush and Reagan gave Saddam weapons and stuff to fight against Iran. Now, all of a sudden, Saddam Hussein became a bad guy. They always serving Noriega. They gave money to Noriega. People always become a bad guy when they want to play ball at the United States no more. And I just want to close with that, Reverend Sharpton. Thank you, Reverend Sharpton. And thanks for doing the eulogy for our brother Nolan Wells' family. Thanks for you and Benjamin Trump supporting his family, Reverend Sharpton. Thank you, sir.
1: Thank you for your call. And Jenny, he's correct. What I was saying was that in 2001, I went to the Middle East. And I met with Shimon Peres in Israel. He recommended that I go and meet with Yasser Arafat and arranged a meeting. And I met with Arafat. And the fact that they could arrange a meeting means that they were in dialogue. And Netanyahu was from the opposing party, was helping when he got in to finance Hamas to destabilize the Palestinian Authority. Who was in dialogue with Arafat and Israel at the time. If you remember, they killed one of the presidents of Israel for making a deal with them, because you had different factions in Israel, different factions in Gaza. So we act like that's all one thing. It is not. And no one has ever made Netanyahu explain why he was sending money through Qatar to finance Hamas to destabilize the Palestinian Authority. How does he now feel when Hamas is killing citizens when they were his partners?
0: Wow.
1: Joe.
0: Wow.
1: Joe in Philadelphia, Pennsylvania. Is Joe there? We lost Joe. All right. Let me go to Ray then in Cincinnati, Ohio, the Buzz. Ray?
3: Yes, sir. Thanks for taking my call, Rev. Rev, I love you, but these two are for Miss Jones. I hope you don't mind.
1: I don't mind. I don't mind.
3: Jenny Jones, I'm going to act like Todd today. And let me ask you this. First of all, when Todd Blanche and the other guy was in front of in front of Congress or the Senate, mm-hmm. First of all, they should have said, did Donald Trump win the 2020 election, not Joe Biden? Because if they had mm-hmm. said, did Donald Trump win the 2020, they had to say yes or no. You know, mm-hmm. so they need to turn that around. Did Donald Trump win the 2020 election? Well, let me ask you mm-hmm. this. Todd Blanche and the other guy, they said just enough not to perjure themselves. Number one, does that square with the bar? And also, the mindset of an attorney who will sell their soul to Donald Trump to get into Donald Trump's favor in cabinet, it's just a two-year gig. You know, what their feet after it's all over, and who would even hire them? You know, because once you're an attorney, you're always an attorney, and until bar take your license from them. So if you can answer those two.
1: Let me say this as you answer, Jenny. I think that Ray hit a critical point, because when I watched the hearings, I was saying to myself that they should ask, do you have any evidence to mm-hmm. support, or have you seen any evidence to support that Donald Trump really won that election? You know, I'd have backed him in a corner to purge themselves or not. And if they would say, well, he was certified, I didn't ask you that. You are a confidant. You were the lawyer of the president. You are confidant of the president. Have you seen any empirical evidence that Donald Trump won the election and that there was fraud? Yes or no? And that would have had put them in an awkward position, because you can't say you can't answer. We're talking about what you saw. And you certainly were in position to see everything. But go ahead.
0: You know, sometimes when you watch these hearings, you'll hear the questions worded differently depending upon who's asking. Want to take a break?
1: I want your answer right after the break. Yeah, because I want you to elaborate on this. Thank you. We'll be right back. Keep it real. Shopton, Jones, Austin. Be right back.
4: 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Breaking news. 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
5: It's Sybil Wilkes with what we need to know. A lot of action on Capitol Hill, where the Senate Judiciary Committee continues its intensive confirmation hearings to determine if Todd Blanche will become the next U.S. Attorney General. President Trump's former personal lawyer, who has filled the acting role since Pam Bondi was fired back in April, faces grueling questioning from the Senate panel over a controversial $1.8 billion anti-weapon fund and his past management of sensitive department files related to convicted sex offender Jeffrey Epstein. A desperate maritime search out west has officially turned somber. The Coast Guard officially suspended active search operations at sundown Wednesday after rescue teams covered 950 nautical miles without finding three passengers missing from a capsized memorial boat near Alcatraz. Out of the 20 passengers on board Tuesday, 17 were brought to shore, though tragically one has died from injuries. In Texas, life-threatening flash flooding prompted the governor, Greg Abbott, to declare a state of emergency across 59 counties, warning that the relentless torrential rainfall is on track to shatter historical records. The governor activated the National Guard to assist with dangerous high water rescues, which have already pulled dozens to safety in hard-hit Uvalde County. And finally, on the soccer pitch, defending champion Argentina punched their ticket to a second consecutive World Cup final. The defending champions scored two late goals in Atlanta to defeat England 2-1 Wednesday night, locking in an epic championship showdown against the undefeated Spanish team Sunday in New Jersey. England will face France in Saturday's third place match. To subscribe to my free daily newsletter, please visit SybilWilkes.com. For all the news 24/7, go to News1.com. I'm Sybil Wilkes. 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
12: May we please pause for a minute of prayer. Oh dear God, creator of the entire universe, we stop what we are doing to say thank you and to let you know that we appreciate having you in our lives. 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You parted the waters. You did not allow the wall to stop Joshua. You made the wall come tumbling down. You didn't allow the giant to stop David. 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

0: Keeping it real. I'm your host, Reverend Al Sharpton. Attorney Jennifer Jones Austin is our co-host. Jenny, you were going to answer?
1: So there were two questions that were raised. The first was the performances and the ways that, you know, Todd Blanche and Jay Clayton engaged and responded to the questions. They fall short of, you know, they didn't perjure themselves, but the question was asked, you know, the way that they behaved, is that, you know, does that pass bar muster, if you will? So the first thing I want to say there is that attorneys are required to abide by a professional code of ethics. They are supposed to demonstrate ethical responsibility and professionalism at every turn. We have to actually take an exam and be certified as having passed it, and then we have to, every year when we file our license registration and fees, we have to attest that we are abiding by ethical standards. So, you know, if you commit fraud or, you know, abuse your authority, you have a good likelihood that you could be found out and you could be disbarred. The problem that we have here is that these guys, you know, they didn't necessarily engage in any theft or anything of that nature that's obvious. The question would come down to whether or not they engaged in willful deceptive practices. But somebody's got to bring an action. So the likelihood is that they'll get by, they'll skate on that. Now, the other question that you asked is, where are they going to work after this? And the, you know, the sad thing about this is that both of them are attorneys, and one has been in private practice. Todd Blanche had a private practice and a fairly, you know, by, you know, what we can see, a fairly successful private practice. He'll get hired up afterward after, you know, if he gets through as attorney general, he'll get hired up and get hired up all the more. And he might get hired up by big corporations and not just, you know, clients with fewer dollars, because he'll now know the government system. And then when you look at Clayton worked for a very prominent law firm here in the country, and is reported to have made at least about $7 million a year. So if he never got picked up by anybody else, he'd probably be okay. They don't worry about that. They just excited to get to this next level, highest level.
2: Now, let me ask you this. Being an attorney and going to school, and do you think both of those people lost the respect of credible attorneys around the world, even from the firms that they worked in, and even you? You know, did they lose all respect, you know, to you guys? Have they lost it?
1: So I think they've lost a lot of respect. And what we've seen over the course of the Trump presidencies, this one in 2016 to 2020, you'll see attorneys general, we've seen it on several occasions, having written letters to the judiciary, to the Supreme Court, challenging the actions of attorney generals and others. And so, yes, they've lost respect now. I can't say by everybody, because some people get more excited about the game, right? And they get excited about whether or not these people can duck, you know, answering responsibly and with integrity questions and get away with it. So, yeah, they should have lost the respect of many more than they probably have.
2: Is that more important than anything, the respect of other attorneys with all you guys have been through?
1: For most of us, because your livelihood depends upon that, right? Like, you know, like as an attorney, you are known by what you do and the reputation that follows you. But again, I go back to these individuals. Once you reach this, it's a funny thing in America. There are positions that are considered to be the highest level that you can go. And so if these guys get confirmed as head of Director of National Intelligence and as the Attorney General, they will consider themselves as to have reached the penultimate. They won't really care what people think of them, sadly. If they did, they wouldn't be going and trying to get in.
2: I like your example, Rev, about asking these questions, but if Donald Trump thinks he won the 2020 election, and he thinks that and believes that, but if they're asked, did Donald Trump win the 2020 election, they would have to say yes to stay in. You know, if Donald Trump thinks he won it, why would they not say anything or say no?
0: So, but that's why I narrowed it down even more than that. saying, have you seen any evidence that he won and that Joe Biden didn't win? Because they could say argumentatively, yeah, I think he won. No, I want you as lawyers to say, I've seen evidence. That's a little deeper than an opinion.
2: You want to keep it legal.
0: Yeah, I want to keep it legal. She say they lawyers. Are you representing there's evidence that you've seen? And they would have to say no. Then if there's no evidence, then how can anyone say that Biden cheated and Trump really won? That's where you get them.
2: But why do we think it is and they don't? That's a head scratcher.
0: Yeah. Let's go back to the phone. Let's go to Todd in Cleveland, Ohio. Todd.
3: Reverend Al Sharpton, Jennifer Jones,
0: yes,
3: Austin. So last week, got opportunity and time got cut short on me, and I was responding to you making a comment about the what's labeled the Trump investment account, but what in actuality, as it applies to the application of it, is a federal donation, $1,000 donation to a civically engaged investment for children born between 25 and 28. That's more actually what it is, and it should be labeled that. And it does make a difference, no matter whether you're rich or poor. And I was trying to express that and also make a point that this is not like Derek Hamilton's baby bonds that he put together, because Derek Hamilton's baby bonds were only for the poor. And that's a bad idea when it comes to this government investment. And I wanted to point out the reasons why. Why this particular pursuit is a good investment. $1,000 today, and you have the ability to drop $5,000 more on it each of the next 17 years. That's 85 grand before you even get into the game. Actually, it's 86. It's 86 grand before you even get into the game from being in an index fund. In addition to that, if you're able to get this child's attention strong enough on educating that person in civics and financial literacy, they'll be able to operate from the position that, oh, I can understand this because this actually does directly affect me and what's going on with me in my life. So much of education in this world is theory, and then you have to finish your studies and apply it in real life. But this is real life on the real first day that this person was born. And I think we should give some respect to that. Now, I know everybody can't drop $5,000 a year on a kid and not touch it, and then it just be gone when they turn 18 because they have full control over it. But a lot of middle-class people can do that. There's people that die, and as a result of their death, and they're reasonably good managed through a life insurance policy, they dedicate the money to their grandkids. There's people that are working jobs that are $80,000 to $100,000 a year, but they're not living in New York City or San Francisco. They're living in Cleveland. So they could put $5,000 a year on that child that was born. And there's other multiple ways that could be done. We should not denounce this because rich people have access to it. Because the vast majority of the 3.5 plus million babies that were born at 25 and in this year, after this year has been completed, are not going to be rich. What they'll be rich in is opportunity, whether they have this or not. But if they do have it, they'll be rich in opportunity in order to learn how to really connect themselves civically with government and civically with financial literacy. And there's no way I would say this is like Derek Hamilton's suggestion.
1: I'm going to end it with this.
3: No way would I say this is like Derek Hamilton's idea, except for that the poor will be involved in it. And Derek Hamilton's idea is the original. This first time this even came up that I'm aware of was in the 50s when our economy.
0: I want
1: to be clear, and I want you to be clear. When I said that Derek Hamilton began this, what I'm talking about is, this idea originated in the last several years with Derek Hamilton here in New York. He also did some work first with the Obama administration, where he came up with this idea of doing it, and it took hold. And what I was saying was that Trump is not somebody who just created this out of nowhere, that it actually began more recently here in New York City back in 2021 under Mayor de Blasio. So it's not like Trump just created something that had not been happening already. And here in New York, just by, you know, so everybody understands this, Mayor Mamdani has now expanded it, whereas de Blasio did it for every poor child. Now it's every child at kindergarten gets the $1,000. Now let's talk about what I was saying about why this doesn't actually move the needle in terms of actually righting some of the wrongs when it comes to wealth and wealth building. It is a well-established fact that if you already have money, money begets money. And it's also very much appreciated that what we're doing here is talking about equality. We're not talking about equity. If I have $1,000 and you now give me another $1,000, I have $2,000. If I start out with zero and you give me 1,000, I only have 1,000. I can do more with my 2,000 than I can with my 1,000. So you're not leveling the field. You're not creating equity. You're just giving more to people who already have, and those who don't have as much still are trying to keep up. That's the point I was making.
0: Let's take a break. Hold on, Ty. We'll be right back. Keeping it real. Shopton, Jones Austin. Be right back.
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0: 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Don't miss, I've been working the phones already, don't miss Politics Nation with Al Sharpton, live at 5 p.m. Saturday and 5 p.m. Sunday Eastern Time, both times. I am definitely going to be dealing with Trump and his speech and the guys that he has nominated for permanent attorney general and for the head of intelligence. And I'm going to have some of the Senate on and the governors, how this can be countered. Make sure you watch that. I'm going to also deal with this ICE situation where he has overturned his own people at ICE and said, no, we're not stopping doing traffic stops, even though we killed two innocent people. I'm going to have some members of Congress and governors on. Make sure you watch Politics Nation, 5 p.m. Eastern Time on MS Now. In fact, I'll be on in the morning, give my immediate reaction to Trump's speech tonight on Morning Joe tomorrow morning. Also, on Saturday, we are in at the Saturday Action Rally at 6 Hancock near the 124th in the Morningside. But I want you to sign up wherever you are in the country. Make sure you sign up and get ready for the big march on August 28th. There's not been a major black-led mass march on the nation's capital around redistricting, around affordability, which why a lot of labor unions are coming in with us on this. And they have certainly not dealt with DEI. So we need you, you, and you. And I believe that we will get tens of thousands. And the Chief Justice and the other justices, whether in session today or not, their staff will be there. They need to say tens of thousands of people here and really concerned about what y'all did. The Congress, same thing. Their staffs are there. And the White House is there. We need to go to the seat of American power and deal with this. Go to www.nationalactionnetwork.net, www.nationalactionnetwork.net, and sign up, and we'll get you whatever information you need. All right, Todd, I think you were going to respond to Attorney Jones Austin.
1: You can hear me okay, right?
0: Yeah.
1: Okay, so like I said, this is not original to Hamilton. It's not. In 54, which happens to be the year you were born, okay, Martin and Humphrey, the head of the U.S. Treasury Secretary and the head of the Federal Reserve Bank, had this particular idea in front of them, and people lobbying to get this done. The U.S. economy was booming immensely strong because they were the powerhouse coming out of the coming out of World War II, and we had been out of it for about 9 years by then. So it's not a new idea. And Hillary Clinton, when she ran against Obama, she was talking about $5,000, which is a better figure, and that it can be done practically as a starter money. What I'm trying to get everybody to focus on is that this is a way to get your children early on engaged civically and get them early on engaged in financial literacy through their appreciation of government and their appreciation of private sector money. Now, I personally know there's better ways to do this in the private sector than through government. But knowing that government did this just because that child exists, that's it. You were born at 25 in this country. Your parents are Haitian immigrants. You still get the money. Your parents are 10 generations in the United States. You still get the money. So that by the time that kid gets to become 8 years old and they're in maybe the third or the fourth grade, and maybe somebody's there in a middle-class family where they could have pitched in $5,000 a year every year, plus whatever the profits are from being in the index fund, they can start learning how to interact better with government and through financial literacy through their own life experience. And I don't want people to blow this opportunity, particularly black people. Now, I repeat, the figure's better if it started at $5,000 from the government, but it didn't. It's starting at $1,000. People should invest in this, learn who's managing the index fund, not just the government, who's managing it, because you can't just sit it there and let it roll, even though it is an index fund. And in addition to that, learn how this ties you in through your citizenry to your understanding of civics and financial literacy, because you might have $46,000 plus whatever the profits have been at 8 years old, and you didn't even really have a full understanding of how it got there at 8 years old. And then by the time you're 18, you may have $86,000 plus the profits. It's a smart idea. It's a good idea.
2: May I just jump in here and say a few words before we run out of time? You and I are actually talking about two different issues. Let's just be clear. You're talking about the investment in and of itself. And what I'm speaking about is, in a society where wealth disparities continue to grow, a child who has $1,000 and is given $1,000 versus a child who doesn't have $1,000, they're not starting out in the same space. And so what often happens when we look at social and economic policy is we look at whether or not we are actually increasing the problem, or we're actually working to cure the problem and solve it. And what we have in America is continuously growing wealth disparities. So what Derek Hamilton was doing was talking about children with low income, and that's where we started, because we're trying to figure out ways of making sure that we can equalize the playing field. And let's begin also by saying there are very few ideas in America. There are a few ideas in any individual mind that come out of nowhere, that are just birthed out of nowhere. Issues and ideas build. Policies build on things that have been done before. So I'm not saying that Derek had an original thought. What I am saying is that he advanced the work that actually made it a reality. But again, Todd, what keeps happening is we're talking about two separate issues. I'm talking about how do you reduce wealth disparity in America. And when you give, it is a known fact. When you give money to somebody who has money, they now have more money to play with. When you give money to somebody who doesn't have money, they are trying to catch up. All you have to do is go online and Google, how do you build equity? How do you equalize the playing field? And you don't do it by giving everybody the same amount, because he who already has now has more to do with it.
1: Themselves, Jennifer, and that's where you're missing. That's where you're falling short on.
2: I missed the point. I don't miss the point. That we're not doing. I don't miss the point. I'm raising a different point, and you never choose to look at the issues through this lens and this frame. That's just what you do.
1: The vast majority of the population in this country is middle class, and somewhere in lower middle class to upper middle class. And the vast majority of this country can educate themselves in small portions along the way through the understanding of government and financial literacy by investing in this. And it is a good idea, and it will bring more to the thought of equality. It will.
2: You keep
0: got
2: to
0: go.
2: The
0: got to go. Thank you both for that interaction. Let's take a step to the rear and get out of here. Let me thank Attorney Jennifer Jones Austin. Let me thank all of you that called in. Listened in, you that called in and couldn't get through, but hung in there anyhow. Remember, whatever you do, wherever you go, however you feel, tell somebody, tell anybody, tell everybody. Reverend Al told you personally, keep it real. Keep it real. Keep it real. Talk to you tomorrow. Keep it real.
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4: It's Sybil Wilkes with what we need to know. A major mobilization for civil rights. Reverend Al Sharpton's National Action Network announced a mass march on Washington next month to combat recent court rulings that advocates say have severely weakened voting protections for minority communities. Scheduled for August 28th, the event marks the 63rd anniversary of the iconic 1963 March on Washington. A powerful coalition of leaders, including Martin Luther King III and the NAACP, are confirmed to attend. In Mississippi, noted civil rights attorney Ben Crump confirmed the family of the 18-year-old college student Nolan Wells held a respectful meeting with the Jackson County District Attorney. While authorities maintain the teen accidentally drowned on Horn Island off the coast of Mississippi following a 4th of July trip, the DA plans to turn the file over to a grand jury once their investigation concludes, emphasizing this is standard procedure for suspicious deaths rather than an implication of criminality. A busy day unfolding at the White House. President Trump is meeting with South Carolina's newly appointed Republican Senator Darlene Graham before welcoming the El Salvadoran president to the Oval Office and delivering a primetime address on election integrity at 9 p.m. Eastern. Finally, the director Christopher Nolan is looking to dominate the box office with his highly anticipated cinematic epic, The Odyssey. Shot entirely on premium IMAX cameras, this film is projected to rake in a massive $90 to $100 million in its blockbuster debut this weekend. To subscribe to my free daily newsletter, please visit SybilWilkes.com. For all the news 24/7, go to News1.com. I'm Sybil Wilkes. Be informed. 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

0: with you till 1 o'clock this afternoon. It is Thursday already. Man, the week's going by fast. Thursday. And tomorrow, Friday, is my debut in front of the Cincinnati Symphony Orchestra. I practiced yesterday. And boy, was I, jeez, I started off a little slow. And the conductor said, you gotta, look, if you start slow, they're gonna be slow. You gotta speed it up. I'm like, okay, you know. So we had to do the opening twice because I came out a little slow and they followed me. I didn't think they were really following me, but they are. And that makes me even more nervous. So and he taught me how to start it off at an up-tempo. And he said, watch the drummer. Just keep your eye on the drummer. Follow him because he'll keep the beat going. The drummer is the key. So he taught me a lot of little tricks there as far as conducting. Yes. So, man, that music hall is a maze. It's just like so many hallways and doors and back in the back of music hall. It's unbelievable back there. But anyway, I got my practice in, and I'm good to go. Good to go. And yesterday, as you know, I had a bet with the real Terrence Howard that I would go to break on time every break. I missed one break out of the whole show.
1: And to show proof, I'm going to bring my breakfast cup right over there into the studio and show everybody. Show proof.
0: Proof.
1: That you gotta are a man proof of your word, Mr. Ware.
0: Yes, yes. I stopped at Ollie's Trolley this morning, and I got the real Terrence Howard, a Lincoln Ware breakfast cup. Turkey. This was turkey because he said, no pork, no pork. So I got him turkey, a turkey breakfast cup, and yeah, he's good to go now. There it is right there. If you're on Facebook, and take it out of the bag so they can actually see what you have. Anyway, boy, there's a lot going on around the tri-state, the nation, and the world. Trump is on tonight. Trump will be there tonight at 9 o'clock, and he wants to talk elections right before, you know, a few months away from the midterms, and he's going to talk election cheating and all this stuff. He only talks about cheating when he loses or when he's about to lose, when his Republican Party is about to lose the midterms. And now he brings up cheating, you know. But when he won, he didn't question the election. He didn't question, not, you know, everything was good. We're great. Everything is fine because I won. But when he loses, oh, boy, it had to be cheating involved. I can't lose. It had to be some cheating going on. Cheating in the next room, as ZZ Hill would say. Yes. That's a great blues song, by the way. Yes. But anyway, he'll be on tonight. And I'm wondering what, you know, he got the voting records of the of all the voters in Ohio. What are they going to do with those, with our voting records is what I'm wondering. Why did DeWine even turn it over to him? Did he have to turn those records over? I'm thinking he really didn't have to turn them over. But DeWine, being the cream puff that he is, bowed down to Donald Trump's Justice Department and turned them over like the wimp that he is. What can you say? There was an article in the Inquirer about Vivek Ramaswamy's biggest problem is Vivek Ramaswamy. They said people don't like him is what they said. And they said the attack ads can't fix Ramaswamy. No matter how they attack Amy Acton on the attack ads, it's not going to make people like Ramaswamy anymore. Yeah. He's just not a likable guy. And I can't wait for Amy Acton's ads to come out. She's got some good stuff of him saying some things, and I can't wait to hear them. But when are they coming? Come on. Come on, Amy Acton. I'm ready to see some commercials on TV. It's been nothing but attack ads against you, and they're not making you

0: look good at all, man. Unbelievable. But I'm thinking maybe the 1st of August they'll start. Saw her, what, 3 weeks ago? And she said they were in the process of filming and doing stuff already. So hopefully they'll get it out there and we'll go from there.
1: You know, Mr. Ware, the one ad I think that would maybe put a nail in the coffin for Ramaswamy is if Amy Acton did an ad where she and her family, a good Christian family, and they go to church. And I think that would, that would boost, because he's been getting a lot of pushback for his religion.
0: Yes, yes, yes.
1: So that may, but then she may think it's an underhanded type of deal.
0: Democrats have got to stop being so doggone nice.
1: Yeah, that's true.
0: They got to get away from Michelle Obama, which she's gotten away from. When they go low, we go high.
1: Yeah, yeah.
0: When they go low, we need to go lower.
1: Yeah.
0: Yes. And I think I can recall Ramaswamy saying he wanted to do away with Social Security and Medicare. Now, if she could get that on tape, she would have him nailed down. I think that would scare the hell out of a lot of people. And I don't know if she's got it, if she can get a copy of it or what, but he's on record as saying he wanted to do away with Medicare, Medicaid, Social Security. It's easy for a rich guy to say. Very easy. Well, that permanent daylight saving time made one more step. The House, they passed the bill. It passed in the House. So now it's on to the Senate. And if they keep permanent daylight saving time during the winter, I'm talking like deep, like December and January, the sun won't rise until like 9 a.m. It'll be 9 o'clock before the sun rises. But it'll stay lighter longer in the winter. But it'll be 9 o'clock before the sun rises in this area. So I don't know. I kind of like that. You won't want to get out of bed, though, with it being dark outside at 7:30, 8 o'clock. Still dark. But we'll see. The only thing I liked about daylight saving time is when they move the clock back. You get that extra hour. When they moved it forward, I didn't like it that well. Did not like it at all. So, man. Let's see what else is going on. I guess the right wing, the MAGA people looked at Charlie Kirk as like the next Martin Luther King or something, because they've got a statue. They're going to put a statue of Charlie Kirk on Times Square. On Times Square. They looked at him as the white Martin Luther King, I guess. I don't know if he's worthy of a statue on Times Square. Anyway, nearly half of Democrats vote to cut off aid to Israel. And that's huge. I think people are starting to get tired of Israel and us fighting their wars over in the Middle East. And I think that good thing is about to come to an end. I think Lou Rawls had that song out back in 19. Oh, boy. I want to say the late 60s, I believe, but I have to check. But anyway, it was a good song, too. Your good thing is about to come to an end. And I think that's what the United States is singing to Israel. Your good thing is about to come to an end. I told you yesterday. And that Hamilton, Ohio, would vote yes on the marijuana dispensaries. They voted yes, but it was a close vote, though. I don't know what these other guys, they're worried about being too close to schools. And I think they have to be 1,000 feet away from any school or daycare. Yeah. Got to worry about those daycare kids. They might run up there to the drive-through window in their little Pampers, wanting to get some gummies. Got to watch out for those daycare kids. Unbelievable.
1: Yeah, with a fake ID. Oh, I can't believe it. I got
0: you know
1: fooled.
0: What? I can't hear you right now because my mic, my headphones are out. I got to get some new headphones, so I'm just winging it here without even hearing myself. But hold on a second, Terrence Howard. I always have an extra pair of headphones handy. And these are the ones I leave for the Reverend. We good to go. Yeah.
1: All right.
0: Now, what were you saying?
1: I was saying the little toddler is going to show up with a fake ID. Yeah. That'd be kind of funny, huh? Oh, yeah. I can't believe that little guy fooled me.
0: Yes, right. Yeah. I thought he was 21, yeah. But he's 21 months.
1: Yeah. Exactly.
0: Yeah. All right. Boy. Well, already, the Country Meat Marketplace in Avondale is closed, and now the property management group announced that a new grocery store will take its place. Yeah. Plans for a new grocery at 3539 Redding Road. It's underway right now. Yeah. The Community Builders, a nonprofit developer, has said they've got plans for a new grocery store already. Just 6 days after the Country Meat Market closed down because of what? Rising operating costs, ongoing theft, acts of violence in the surrounding area, and unmet financial commitments. Yeah. So, expect a new grocery store. How soon? Well, we just don't know. But Community Builders, the nonprofit developers in Avondale, already has announced that a new grocery store is going up. I don't know whether they have somebody in mind. You know, they like to say stuff like that to give people hope, and then they can work on it before they lose hope. Let's try to find somebody before they lose hope. We're giving them hope, telling another one is coming. So I got to wait till I hear who's coming and what date they're coming before I believe what Community Builders are saying. But I don't know who's coming in there. And will they be African American? That's the thing that I'm wondering. Or will it be Asian? I don't know. That's going to play a big part in what happens with that store. So we'll just wait to see, as we always do, you know, waiting to see what's going to happen, closing our eyes, and then when we open our eyes and say, what happened? That's us. Let's take a break. We'll come back. 513-749-1230, The Lincoln Ware Show, 1230, The Buzz.
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0: 1230 WDBZ. 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And who knows, 40 members of your family might be together in one place. For some families, that could be trouble. For other families, it would be a nice family reunion. Yes, but go to thebuzzcincy.com right now and register. And who knows, you could win. All right, let's go downtown to the Crime Stopper headquarters, check in with my good friend, Detective Tiffany Green. How are you today?
1: I'm good. Good morning, Lincoln. How are you?
0: I'm hanging in there. I saw you playing pickleball the other day.
1: Yes, yes. I love it.
0: With Kevin Aldridge. He ran into you at the pickleball court.
1: Yes, yes, yes. His wife started the Black Pickleball Group.
0: Oh, okay. All right. Man, I tell you, I started playing pickleball when there weren't any blacks playing pickleball. They looked at me. I said, pickleball? They're like, huh? What? What the heck is that? That's a white person's game.
1: Okay, he started.
2: Where are the white women at?
0: Yes, I tell you. I mean, and then I got my knee replacement, and that was pretty much it for my pickleball career.
1: No, come back.
0: I can't cut. You know what I mean? With this knee, I can't. I have to go straight forward. I can't cut. And you have to do a lot of cutting in pickleball.
1: Okay.
0: Yeah. So, other than that, I got my own pickleball racket and everything.
1: Yeah.
0: I was ready to go. Ready to go. Who are we looking for today?
1: Cincinnati Police District 3 is looking for Diego Robinson. Mr. Robinson is wanted for aggravated burglary, felonious assault, and felony strangulation, and misdemeanor domestic violence and misdemeanor assault. On July 11th of 2026, during a domestic dispute, Mr. Robinson entered the victim's residence without consent and physically assaulted the victim and took the victim's cell phone and tablet. Diego Robinson is a black male. He's 23 years old. He's 5'7 and 140 pounds. Diego Robinson has an arrest history of failure to comply with police officer and was last known to live on Ledge Street in Madisonville. Cincinnati Police Personal Crime Squad is looking for Walter Perez Vasquez. Mr. Perez Vasquez is wanted for rape. Investigators say Mr. Perez Vasquez knowingly engaged in sex acts with a victim under the age of 13. Walter Perez Vasquez is a male, unknown race. He's 27 years old. He's 4'8 and 120 pounds. Walter Perez Vasquez has no known criminal history and was last known to live on Woodlawn Avenue in East Price Hill. Listeners, if anyone has information on where police can find Diego Robinson or Walter Perez Vasquez, please call Crime Stoppers at 513-352-3040 or submit a tip online at crime-stoppers.us.
0: All right, 352-3040, night or day, and as always, cash money for your clues, and we'll talk to you tomorrow.
1: I'll talk to you tomorrow. Have a good one.
0: All right, that's Detective Tiffany Green playing pickleball nowadays. How about that? Yes. She's the next pickleball Serena Williams. How about that? Okay. Yes. 513-749-1230. Lincoln Ware with you. Las Vegas. I guess people are not going to Vegas as much as they used to, as much as they did right after the pandemic. It's kind of slowing down in Vegas now. So, you know, Las Vegas, they always reinvent themselves with something. So now they're coming up with all-inclusive resorts. Yeah, like Caesar's Palace and places like that. They're going to have all-inclusive food and drinks with their stay at their hotels there. Just like they do, you know, you go to Jamaica and places like that, all-inclusive. Well, they're doing it now in Vegas. How about that? It depends on the resort, but I think if this works for Caesars, the rest of them will jump on board, and pretty soon you go to Vegas, and it's all-inclusive. Yes. Yeah. So we will see.
3: Asking for a friend, is prostitution still legal over there?
0: In Las Vegas,
3: yeah.
0: In Nevada, it's in the whole state, it's legal, yes.
3: Oh, okay. Asking for a friend, okay.
0: Right. Okay, tell your friend that, yes, it's still legal in Vegas. In Nevada, the whole state, I think.
3: Oh, thank you very much, Mr.
0: So, yeah. All right. I've got some guests coming up today. Visit Cincy. Here are the people who plan all the events down on the square at the new area right across from the convention center. That's going to be booming for the festival this week. They'll tell you all about that and all the things going to happen on the square over the weekend. And it's going to be a big deal. So next weekend, the Cincinnati Music Festival comes to town. And then the weekend following that, the Omega Sci-Fi crew comes in, 20,000 strong. I think this might be the largest convention that we've had since the remember the world choir deal they had. I think this is the biggest since then. So the Omegas will come to town, and they're coming with it, let me tell you. I don't know if there's enough women in Cincinnati for the Omegas. I don't know. Maybe women will hear they're going to be here, and they'll just come in. You know, they'll just come into town. I don't know. But will there be enough women to keep the Q sci-fi guys alive? You know, I don't know. Keep them occupied. We'll see. On 2 weekends from now. So we'll wait. All right. Actually, 3 weekends from now. Yeah. All right. So it's going to be a busy time. It's already, you know, this is Tech Week that's going on. So if you go downtown, you'll see a whole lot of black folks. Black Tech Week is going on downtown. You'll see all kind of stuff happening in front of the Aronoff and food trucks and people you've never seen before. And, you know, you're like, they can't be from Cincinnati. They're kind of dressed up. You know what I mean? Dressed up during the week, walking down the street. Are they from Cincinnati? Who are all these people? Where? It's Black Tech Week, and they come from all over. Yes. So there you have it.
3: Much better than us slobs over here. You know, I'm speaking of myself.
0: Yeah.
3: Much better.
0: Yeah. Well, you know, you come to work, radio people. Normally, you could wear anything when you work at a radio station. Now with the streaming and all this stuff, you know, but I still wear my, I give, you know, people like the Red Cross who needs blood. I give them a little extra, you know, I wear their T-shirt. Cincinnati Reds, people like that, Bengals, you know. But, this big week downtown Cincinnati this week, Black Tech Week. The next week, the Cincinnati Music Festival. The following week, it's the Omega Sci-Fi coming to town. So it's going to be a busy 3 weeks in Cincinnati starting now. It's already underway. So a lot of money coming in, a lot of hotel rooms, a lot of beds, a lot of heads in the beds. That's what it's all about. How many heads on the beds you can put in these hotels so we can get that hotel motel tax to pay for that hotel we're getting ready to build right across from the convention center. It all ties back to getting people in town. And it's a big week in the city. So we'll have Visit Cincy coming in. I have Ron Dumas is coming in later. Talk about some things he's got for senior citizens and for young golfers, giving them a set of golf clubs and stuff like that. I mean, gee, he got so much going on. So we'll talk to him later on in the day about that also. All right. 513-749-1230. We're going to take a break and then we'll come back. It's the Lincoln Ware Show. 1230, The Buzz.
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0: WDBZ, the buzz of Cincinnati, your talk station. Lincoln Ware with you till 1 o'clock this afternoon. And there's a lot going on around the tri-state, the nation, and the world. If you have trouble breathing, a lot of people have asthma and stuff like that. Well, the air quality alert is underway right here in Cincinnati. We got that smoke coming in from those wildfires in Canada, and it's coming all the way down to Cincinnati. So it's going to be poor air quality as the ozone levels remain high. An air quality alert for the region has been extended through tonight. Yeah. So, if you have trouble breathing, watch out for that. Of course, you know, Trump has always wanted to get rid of Obamacare. And roughly 161,000 people in Ohio lost or dropped insurance coverage under the Affordable Care Act between February 2025 and February 2026. That included more than 10,000 people in Hamilton County, almost 13,000 in Franklin County. It's the largest percentage drop in any state. Yeah, and it's largely due to the expiration of the enhanced federal subsidies that drove premiums sharply higher. They cut those subsidies to Obamacare, and it drove the prices up, and people couldn't afford to stay on it. And so all those people in Ohio, 161,000, y'all need to remember stuff like that when you go to the polls in November. People have short memories. They're suffering, and they still contribute to their own suffering. You got to pay attention to who's hurting you. Pay attention. They don't care if you have to drop your insurance coverage.
3: A lot of these voters, they voted to hurt other people, and that's all that matters.
0: Yeah, yeah.
3: But then when that same thing came back to hurt them, now they're screaming and hollering, well, I can't believe it. I can't believe what happened to me.
0: Yeah, unbelievable. People just, they just don't get it. They just don't get it. All right, let's go to Mississippi James down in Meridian, Mississippi. What's going on down in the Bigfoot country?
5: Hey, man, it's all halfway decent. We got a lot of investigation going on. We got Ben Crump down here looking at the Nolan kid.
0: A couple
5: more hangings, killing, shooting, all controversy.
0: Oh, man, I tell you.
5: But better yet, Lincoln, you was mentioning the conference that's supposed to come in Cincinnati, the fraternities, I think you said.
0: Yeah, the Q's, Omega Psi Phi.
5: Right. Now, these are Greek fraternity, Greek letters.
0: Yes.
5: And once again, I can say the Europeans, the Romans, the Greek, the Arab, Babylonian, Persian, Syrian, as far as we go back, when these people was world power, what did they do? They came to Africa, colonized it, stole stuff, took stuff, everything in that Greek. They went to Africa to study on it. The math, the science, the psychology, the astrology, all that came out of Egypt. They went back to Greek, repackaged it, whitewashed it. Now they selling it back to us, and we run around talking about Divine Nine.
0: So you're not a big fan of the fraternities and sororities, huh?
5: Yes, I am. I'm a fan of them, and I'm trying to ask them why. Why not Egypt? And I understand the answer. I just want some of those to think about it.
0: Mm-hmm.
5: Cause we do stuff just following like a hook on our nose, and we'll glorify everybody else's culture, you know. So I'm just wondering, when are we going to start doing what's for us? Instead of following the oppressor, the depressor, the suppressor. It's a pattern there. We just got to look at it and begin to realize what we can do for ourselves.
0: Well, I think the Divine Nine has pretty much separated from, and they're doing stuff for us. Everything they do is pretty much for us.
5: Now, you say they doing stuff for us. Who are you speaking of?
0: I'm talking about the fraternity, black fraternities and sororities, the alumni chapters. Everything they do is pretty much for the black community.
5: Okay, that's good. I'm just saying the recognition, the acknowledgement.
0: Yeah, yeah.
5: But, you know, that was a white fraternity, and they would not let blacks get into it at the white university. So that's when they had to start their own, and the HBCUs carried it on. But, yeah, I enjoy the work. I know what they're doing. I'm just talking about when we start acknowledging us. You know, all this stuff is us. The Bible is us. But we will give credit to everybody else, downplay ourselves. So when we start looking at how great we are, I think that's the connecting tool back from the older adults to the younger kids.
0: Mm-hmm.
5: The kids are waiting, but they're not going to believe some of the same indoctrination, dogma stuff that we believe and went with. You talk to them about that white Jesus walking on water, and they told us that was God's son.
0: Yes.
5: Some kids laughing at that.
0: Really? You think so? Are they? I guess it depends on their upbringing. If they were brought up in the church, you know, their parents were Christians and raised in the church, they had to go to Sunday school and all that stuff, they wouldn't laugh at you.
5: Sure they wouldn't.
0: But the ones that didn't, you know, the ones that weren't brought up in church and they listened to, they tuned into the buzz and listened to the Pharaoh and people like that, they probably would, and who was that, Elijah and stuff like that, they probably would laugh.
5: But them guys may be on to something, Lincoln. So it need to be open water instead of just picking on two or the three that's bringing it out there. I mean, you know, follow the trail.
0: Yeah, yeah.
5: You'll see it's all about money, recognition, and we keep giving it away to other people. That's the reason we can't even get a grocery store. One of the reasons.
0: Yes.
5: We can't even make. And you mentioned about a new one opening up
0: they
5: already.
0: They say it's coming. They didn't give a date or who's going to open, but they said they've got already one in the works. Yeah.
5: Right. That'll be interesting.
0: Yes, it will be. Yes, it will.
5: What connection they have.
0: Yes, it will be.
5: But all right, you guys, hey. Keep warm. I know we're hitting back on mid-90s this week and whatnot, so you guys keep cool from the warmth.
0: All right, Mississippi James, good talking to you.
5: Same here, brother.
0: All right, that's Brother Mississippi James calling from Meridian. He's a Meridianite, and he says it's the same old stuff going on there, hangings and people, you know, Mississippi Burning. Yes. Remember that movie? That was a pretty good movie, Mississippi Burning. Democrats, Cincinnati Democrats. Now, there's Hamilton County Democrats, and then there's a Cincinnati Democratic Party. Well, they're getting ready to change leadership. Now, did you know who was running the Cincinnati Democratic Party? You probably didn't, if you're not really into politics. My good friend Ann Sessler, who is a lobbyist, who Stefan always gets on her for being a lobbyist. You know, I don't know why.
3: I'm going to do my best.
0: And Christy Coons, they're both co-chairs of the Cincinnati Democratic Party. But they're going to step down. Now they've got 9 city council members, Democrat, on council. They said their job is done. You know, and what a way to leave office as co-chairs of the Cincinnati Democratic Party and with 9 council members, all Democrats, on council. What a way to say goodbye. So it's going to be a battle to see who's going to take their place. And our good friend Stefan will be in the mix. He'll have a vote in that. You know, he's a precinct executive, and he never lets us forget that. He was elected precinct executive. So he will follow that one, I'm sure. He may even get in the running to be a co-chair or chair of the Cincinnati Democratic Party. Who knows? Who knows? But yeah, Ann Sessler and Christy Coons, who is the head of the Urban League of Greater Southwest Ohio, Cincinnati, she will step down as the co-chair of the Cincinnati Democratic Party. Want to get your comments on that. Who do you think should lead? Do you have any comments, suggestions on who should lead the Cincinnati Democratic Party? A lot of people just thought it was just the Hamilton County Democratic Party, and that was it. What was the guy's name? The low-hanging fruit. I can't think of his name. But he was the president, and he never let you forget. He was the president. He was the chairman of the Cincinnati Democratic Party. Oh, I can't think of his name. It kind of reminds you of somebody who played football. And I know somebody on Freeman McNeil. Yeah, Freeman McNeil. Yes. Freeman McNeil was the president. He was the chairman of the Cincinnati Democratic Party when he came out with AFTAB. He said AFTAB looked at blacks as low-hanging fruit. Yeah. Unbelievable. Unbelievable. He took a lot of heat for that, too. He took a lot of heat for that. Unbelievable. Unbelievable. Yeah, Trump is going to talk about the elections tonight and how he's going to try to make them fair, which I think they're already in good shape without him sticking his fingers in it. That's when things will really get muddy, when he starts trying to get the feds into interfering with the state elections.
3: I mean, when Republicans dominate all three branches of government, of course they're winning. What it is of course they're getting pummeled in the upcoming elections. That's what it is. He's trying to prevent that.
0: Yeah, yeah. His ratings are not that great. I think if things happen bad for the for the Republican Party and during the midterms, it's going to be Trump's fault. It's going to be his fault. And that's why he's trying to fix things before November. Real Clear Politics said 41% approve of Trump and 56% disapprove of Donald Trump. The New York Times says 39% of people approve him, 58% disapprove. And Silver Bulletin, 39% approve, 56 disapprove. So those numbers run pretty close together. All these three different polls are showing pretty much the same thing. So they can't be far off. They can't be far off. So guess what, Trump? People really don't like you as much as you think they do. He thinks he walks on water. He really does. All right, we're going to take a break. 513-749-1230. That's my number if you want to jump on board. Mississippi James line is available for you. 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
0: 1230 WDBZ. We are the Buzz of Cincinnati, your talk station, the Lincoln Ware Show, till 1 o'clock this afternoon. And coming up at 1, of course, Reverend Al Sharpton. Keeping it real. Keeping it real. And speaking of Al Sharpton, Cecil Thomas will be on my TV show this coming Sunday morning, talking about the March on Washington. Also talking about House Bill, what is it, 692, I think? The one with they check everybody's driver's license in the car. And what happens if you don't have your license? It's going to depend on the cop. I don't know. And it may increase when you stop a person, you know, like a cop fill out his little card. I stop person with African American. Now if they stop one person and they riding with three friends in the car, that's going to be three extra people that they're going to have to put on the car. So that's going to throw those numbers up high as far. So I don't know how that's going to work. Maybe they'll allow for that. I don't know what they'll do, but it's going to increase in numbers if cops decide to add the other people in there when they make a stop. We'll see. All right. And I think they're supposed to have another meeting tonight on this whole issue. All right. Let's go to Langston. Langston, how are you?
1: Doing great, my friend. How are you doing?
0: I'm hanging in there. What's on your mind?
1: Oh, man. Jeez. Okay, so I'm going to keep it short and sweet, but also I guess I'm known as Timu Brent. Thanks, LaDonna, for that moniker. quick one. You mentioned something which I was just going to hit real quick with in regards to our ignorant chief. You know, he went on TV, a couple days ago or something like that, and he showed this printout from a printer showing that he's the most popular person on TikTok. And I find that almost hilarious to the point, like a kindergartner, that you print out something and say you're the smartest kid in the classroom.
0: Yeah, yeah. I mean, he does that all the time. He wants people to think he's, remember the memory test or whatever he took
1: cognitive
0: because of Biden. And, you know, I scored the highest score ever. You know, they said right. They've never seen anything like it.
1: Yes, it's truly the emperor with no clothes on. But see, I, as opposed to really looking at him, I look at everybody around him. Do you know how insane it would be to say, hey, Mr. Trump, you are the most popular president. Look, you're the highest on TikTok. Now, it would be easy to go on actually and get the algorithms to find out exactly if it's true or not, but it's just he's just so dense. Yeah. I'll just give you this piece of paper that says it,
0: right.
1: And it's true.
0: And they'll believe
1: it's
0: me.
1: True.
0: They'll believe me, yeah. And just like he keeps saying, we're gonna end this war with Iran. If they don't do this, we're going to end it. We're gonna destroy the whole country in a few minutes. It's going to happen, and it never happens. And when he says it, people think he's going to do it.
1: The Taco Man in Chief. And it's so funny. It was illegal in regards to making people pay to go through the Strait of Hormuz. He comes right behind and says, we're going to charge 20%.
0: Yeah,
1: and
0: yeah.
1: Then I guess a couple of the people around that area says, no, we're not going to do that. And he pulls it right back, says, no,
0: right.
1: I'm not going to do that.
0: How about making an investment in the United States? And that's not going to work either.
1: How great would that be if we just took all that money and really actually did what he said, which is reinvest in our country?
0: It's not going to happen.
1: We can only dream, my friend.
0: Yes, yes.
1: So that's all I got for you. I appreciate you, sir.
0: Hey, Langston, good talking to you.
1: Always.
0: All right, 513-749-1230. That's Langston. His line is available if you want to jump on board. What do you think Trump will say tonight? How will he try to mess up the election for November, the midterms? Will he dabble in the state's election boards? He's already got all the information from most of the states who he requested. Some states said, we're not giving it to you. Some state governors had a spine and they didn't turn it over. DeWine turned it over. What is he going to do with that information? What will he do with the, whatever it is, he's already finished doing it. You know, it's done. And he'll probably give us the results tonight. I tell you, have you ever heard of any president dabbling in state elections like this guy has. Never in the history of the presidency has any president dabbled in elections like Donald Trump. Never before has it ever happened. Unbelievable. Rick Jr., what's on that feeble mind of yours today?
2: Well, I just like to ask some questions. Maybe I'm giving out a little information. Maybe some of your people already know about this. Concerning opening up the franchises around Avondale, Water Hills, you know, around that, I guess, Mill Creek Township area, I guess they used to call it. You know, I have one question.
0: Yes.
2: What happened to the relationship with the IGA franchise? Remember IGA?
0: Yeah.
2: They used to make opening up those small franchises a lot cheaper. I'm sitting here looking at the cost. I mean, the traditional corporate opening up a traditional store, the startup cost is like between $1.5 million and $5 million. If you went through an IGA format, you're talking between $146,000 and $1.4 million. I mean, what's going on here?
0: Well,
2: representation
0: if
2: or
0: they
2: any
0: had,
2: manager, you
0: hold
2: know,
0: up.
2: Any,
0: can
2: lead,
0: you stop for
2: to help people in that
0: oh
2: way?
0: Oh my
2: you know?
0: God! Can you stop for a second? First of all, if they had an IGA at the Avondale Town Center and it didn't work, why would they put another one there?
2: But when did they? Not only that, I mean, across the entire old Mill Creek Township area. What about Water Hills? That's a food desert also.
0: Yeah, yeah.
2: Evanston.
0: Well, I mean, the grocery business is a tough business nowadays. Everything is higher. It costs more to get the items delivered, so they have to charge you more. And it's a battle of who can what national chain can afford to charge the least amount for their groceries. It's a price war, and everybody can't survive in a price war.
2: But what I'm saying is IGA alleviates all of that difficulties. I mean, that's all
0: well,
2: I'm saying.
0: Okay, after
2: it seemed like they would be...
0: After you open, if they almost gave you the franchise and say, here it is, now you have to use your own money to make it, you're not guaranteed you're going to make it then. So that's why things have slowed up a little bit for IGA. It's not easy to run. And with Kroger putting these superstores everywhere, you know, strategically placed, so you're not... He's gone. Okay. There must be a God.
4: Boring.
0: He didn't want to listen. He wanted to do all the talking and not listen.
3: You know what? As much as I would like to celebrate, I'm pretty sure that was an accident.
0: Yeah.
3: He'll be calling back.
0: I pressed the wrong button. But anyway... Yeah, they do have a little small grocery store in Walnut Hills.
3: The phone's ringing.
0: Yeah, he's calling back now. They do have a small grocery store. I think, is it the same spot the old Kroger store was located? I believe it is. Somebody who lives in Walnut Hills, maybe you can tell me. But I think they opened up some type of store. It looked maybe they sell mostly produce. I'm not sure. But if anybody lives over there that maybe have stopped in that store, please give me a call at 513-749-1230. It almost looks like it's a produce store when you just pass by it. I'm not sure. But if somebody is in the Walnut Hills area and could tell me, I'd appreciate it at 513-749-1230. All right, Rick Jr., yeah, you must not be able to operate that phone of yours very well.
2: Well, you know how the screen, if you just brush up against the daggone screen, it cuts off, you know. But anyway, I'm on speaker now, so that'll leave it there for. Oh, to wrap this up, to put it in the bushel basket, to open up, the IGA franchise, if you join that, and the state of Ohio is one of the leading states for that franchise. I mean, you're going to have, they probably even have packs up at the state of up in Columbus, for crying out loud. I mean, do these little bitty stores, like that store in Avondale, did they have access to any kind of packs, estate packs? Hell no.
0: Well, that's,
2: I mean, they were totally out there by themselves.
0: That's what most mom and pop grocery stores have to deal with.
2: But that's what I'm telling you. If they were hooked up with IGA, they wouldn't have that problem. They would all automatically have PACs.
0: Well,
2: and cheaper startup costs and so on and so forth.
0: See what happens with the next grocery store that pops in there. We'll have to wait and see. All right? I got to run, Rick Jr. Thanks for your call. All right. We've got news coming up.

0: You need to know what's going on in his mind. You need to know what's coming down the pike. People kill me when I'm not even going to watch. Why not? You need to know. You need to know.
1: Yeah, I'll wait for the news report.
0: Oh, but see, you sound just like the average person.
1: I don't know if I can't sit through him lying the whole time.
0: Well, look, people need to watch to see what's going on. Don't wondering what's going to happen and then close your eyes and ears and then you open them up and say, what happened? What did he say? You need to know what's coming down the pike. Yeah. All right. Let's see. Let's go to Loud Voice Joyce.
2: Hey, Ben.
0: How are you, Joyce?
2: Okay, Lincoln. When you're listening to your little dumb friend there who doesn't live in town, he's telling you about what's happening in Walnut Hills. Well, Walnut Hills does have a grocery store, yeah. And that store is probably the size that the Avondale store should have been. Mm-hmm. Then it could have been packed better. Uh-huh. It has meat, every type of meat. It's like a mini jungle gym. It has every type of fruit, vegetables, food, dinner you can eat. It's really very nice. And you should try to come in there, Lincoln. It's a very nice, great little store.
0: Who owns the store? Who owns the store?
2: That part, I don't know.
0: Yeah.
2: Yeah, but it seems like it's owned by another group.
0: And see, that's what I'm saying. Why
2: it's not Arabs? It's not any Arabs or anybody like that. It's an American. It seems to be an American group, not African American though. But it's an American group.
0: Yeah.
2: But it is very well stocked. It's always full of food.
0: Mm.
2: Now, it could be a little expensive for some people, but when you go in an Arab store, their stuff is expensive. I don't know why people are acting like their stuff is so cheap.
0: Right.
2: I've never seen their stuff be so cheap. It's the price I pay at any place else and sometimes up. But that store has meat, vegetables, fruit. It's not a desert, Rick Jr., because you don't live here.
0: And the thing about it is, in that area, I will say, it's being gentrified pretty much.
2: It's gentrified.
0: Yes.
2: Yeah.
0: And so that's why that store will make it.
2: You know what?
0: Yeah.
2: Not only, but a lot of black businesses are there. It's very diverse.
0: Yeah. Okay? Yeah, it is. Yeah.
2: We have a lot of black restaurants that are in that area. We have a lot of black businesses that are in that area. So it's a very diverse area because we have a diverse community, and yes, they want to come in the community.
0: Mm-hmm. Yeah.
2: Because it's close to downtown. It's close to the interstate. It's close to everything you want to be near.
0: It is. It's a perfect spot. Buildings. Walnut Hills is a perfect place to live.
2: Yes, it is, and I live in Walnut Hills.
0: It's
2: a very nice neighborhood. They built up great apartment buildings there. Now, that rent may be high because I have a house, but they have elderly buildings that the people I know that live there, they have renovated the whole building, and that's basically all African-American. And so they have great hardwood floors they put in there, great buildings. So they have a lot of great things, restaurants around there. So the area is up and coming, but it is a diverse neighborhood.
0: Yes. Mm-hmm. You know, if I were a single man, I would want to live in that right there at the corner. Right there of McMillan and Gilbert, that building that they rehabbed.
2: Yeah. Mm-hmm.
0: It was a jewelry store. It was a jewelry store or something. Was it Dodds or something?
2: Right. I know where you're talking about.
0: Yeah. That's a nice spot.
2: That's what I'm saying. All on that street there, they've renovated all of those buildings.
0: Yeah.
2: So in the inside, they are really great. They took about 2 years to renovate the elderly building for elderly residents that live in the building. They renovated. I mean, they are fantastic. So they are doing things in that community to try to keep it up and coming. And so it is very nice.
0: And so that's the old Kroger that they're in, right, for the grocery store.
2: Yeah, the old Kroger that they're in. And the African-American guy is the chef at one of the restaurants, the Overture on the corner. It's just a lot of places there that have African-American people who own them and shop in that area. So it's a really diverse area.
0: All right, Joyce.
2: All right, I'll talk to you later.
0: Right.
2: And Rick Jr., clear your throat and clear your brain because you don't know what you're talking about. Thank you.
0: Thank you for your call, Joyce. Oh, boy, she had to give a parting shot to Rick Jr. Yeah, everybody hates Rick. He should have a TV series.
3: Boring.
0: All right, let's move along. 513-749-1230. Looks like we have to go to Twin after Joyce because she calls him the doubler. Twin, how are you?
4: I know she's a number one.

0: one hater and everything.
1: What's up, twin?
0: Ain't nothing up, Honk. How you feeling, man?
1: I'm feeling all right.
0: You know, I got to check on my OGs.
1: If I were any better, I would be a twin.
0: You can't be a twin and stuff. You don't act right. You talk too much and everything.
1: Yeah, right.
0: Yeah, I didn't play it, huh? Now, it's good to see you in Atlanta at 11, man. Activity use of your limbs, man.
1: Yes.
0: Some people ain't making it today.
1: That's right.
0: You know, that's good to, you know, come on your 12:30 to buzz and listen to that Breakfast Club, Lincoln Ware, and that little dude that sit behind the mirror, Clarence Howard. That's all fun, man, yes, and everything. But Lincoln.
1: Yes.
0: Why you do my boy like that, man?
1: Who is your boy?
0: Curtis Will.
1: Oh, man. Look, let's not. Hold on. We're not even.
0: No, you're not going to do that, Lincoln.
1: I'm telling you this now. In order for this conversation to continue, we cannot mention his name. Okay, so do you want to continue with this conversation without mentioning his name, or I'm going to have to move on?
0: Lincoln, don't do that, man. We grown-ass people out here. Don't do that. I ain't got to mention his name.
1: Okay.
0: But it is, you banned a dude, White Line, for 30 days. And they Lincoln, we man, it's only a handful of us called, man. Come on, don't do that.
1: Look,
0: it's only a handful of us called.
1: I gotta go, twin. I gotta go. I'm not even discussing. You refuse to stop talking about him. And I'm not gonna talk about him, okay? Simple as that. So, twin, you can call back and we can talk about your boy speaking tonight, Donald Trump. You Mr. MAGA, you're MAGA. We can talk about that. We can talk about the grocery store being replaced in Avondale. We got a whole bunch of stuff we can talk about other than the individual you want to talk about. Simple as that. So it's on you, twin. Call back and hit one of those other topics or adios. Let's move along. Let's go to Tony. Tony, how are you?
2: Hey, I'm doing well, Mr. Ware. How are you today?
1: I'm hanging in there.
2: I heard that report this morning on Channel 12 that they have somebody in place to take over that spot in Avondale.
1: Yeah.
2: They couldn't mention no name.
1: Right, right. See, that puzzles me. I don't know whether they're just trying to stall people and get people to stop asking or what. Do they really have somebody in mind? Are they actually ready to open within the next 90 days or something? I don't know.
2: That'd be a quick turnover. They do have somebody.
1: I know that was awfully quick, wasn't it?
2: Very much so.
1: So that's what, you know, do they have them or are they just saying that to stall people? To get people off their back.
2: Hopefully, somebody will be in there before the hard winter set in.
1: Say that again?
2: Hopefully, they'll have somebody in place before the hard winter set
1: in. Oh, yeah, yeah, yeah. Let's see. This is what, the July coming up on August? I would say if somebody goes in there, I mean, the store is already built out pretty much. They'll have to just make a few minor changes. So, 90 days is not out of the question, you know, for them to be up and running again. Because it's already built out. They don't have to do anything but move in pretty much.
2: Yeah. And I hope that young sister with the cereal bar, I hope she can make it back.
1: Yes, yes. Well, I don't think she'll make it back to the Avondale Town Center. She might pop up somewhere else.
2: Yeah, that was a good idea.
1: Yeah, yeah, cereal bar. It was. Good idea.
2: As much cereal as I eat, that was
1: an ideal spot for me. Yes. Maybe somewhere in Over the Rhine, she could catch business people getting ready to go to work, and they don't want a full breakfast. They just want a little cereal, you know, some Raisin Bran or something like that, you know.
2: Yeah.
1: So, I don't know. All right.
2: Well, hopefully she won't fade away. Make a comeback somewhere, like you say.
1: Yes, yes. All right. Hey, thanks.
2: That's all
1: thanks for your call. All right.
2: Have a good day.
1: All right. Let's move along. 513-749-1230. I think we'll go ahead and take a break now before we go to the other callers. 513-749-1230. Lincoln Ware with you. 1230, The Buzz.
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1: WDBZ, the buzz of Cincinnati, your talk station. Anybody in the lobby out there? Sometimes they sneak people in. I got some people coming. I didn't know if they were in the lobby yet or not. I miss the Gestapo, Doris. I miss her. Oh, man, she used to be a big help around here. Miss Doris, may she rest in peace. I used to call her the Gestapo because you'd have to give up your firstborn to get in the studio.
23: Oh, Miss Doris?
1: Yes, yes.
23: I miss Miss Doris, too.
1: Yes, yes, yeah. Yes. No, anybody out there?
23: No.
1: Okay. Sometimes they sneak them past me.
23: They do sometimes.
1: And I was like, I got guests coming. I happen to look out there and they're already sitting there. Yes. All right. Let's go to back to Twin. So did you tell him? Okay. All right, Twin. Don't pump fake me now.
24: I ain't going to pump fake you. This is the day I'm going to live in infamy. But, you know, it is what it is, huh? I respect your gangster, man. I respect you.
1: Okay.
24: I'm going to get you, though. I'm going to get you. I ain't going to sue you, though. Huh? I ain't going to sue you. But I'm going to get you. I'm going to get you. But it's all love, man. I got to respect your gangster, man.
1: Yes.
24: All right. You know, that's how I am, man.
1: From one gangster to another, I respect you respecting my gangster.
24: You're not from the hood, though. That's why I can't respect
1: you. Oh,
24: my
1: God. Oh, jeez.
24: Yeah. Hey,
1: Silverton is the hood.
24: Yeah, man. When last time you been there?
1: Silverton? I was there. Yeah. I went through Silverton a week ago.
24: You went through? Yeah. You stand out and hang out?
1: No, I didn't hang out. Nobody's hanging out anymore in Silverton. We used to hang out at Foster's, which is in Kennedy Heights. We used to hang out at Foster's store, but people don't do that anymore.
24: Hey, is that one club, Grenadier, is still going?
1: Yes, it is.
24: Man, I love that old school joint, man, yeah. When I first came here.
1: I pop in there maybe once a month. I'll run through there and say hi to TC. Yeah.
24: Oh, okay. That's what's up. Lincoln, man, you got the Avondale store closed. Then they talking about opening up something else.
1: Yes.
24: You got all your men's in place, Lincoln, Democrats. We shouldn't have to go. You talking about y'all scream about democracy, democracy, democracy every time. So why is it that y'all got all y'all men's in place, y'all running this city? Why we got to go through the whole channels of this, Lincoln?
1: What do you mean?
24: Man, you just entertaining the whole.
1: What do you mean what do you mean you got to go through all the channels? What do you mean? What Lincoln, are we going through?
24: We out here like prostitutes begging and stuff. What are we, $2 hollering stuff.
1: What are we begging? What are we begging for?
24: Lincoln.
1: What have we begged for?
24: Lincoln.
1: That they we don't
24: here,
1: deserve.
24: People out here, you got road bumps in the road.
1: Yeah.
24: The stuff they won't fix. You got bogus police following you and everything. You copacetic A1, all gangster and everything. Got insurance and life, they following you. You paying for this and that and all that, which ain't called for. And then you got Jay Rogers, out of respect. You go have that man been doing this for 10 years, and then you go move him over there in a parking lot with a Justice Center ad, in case y'all Negroes clown, we got something for y'all. And that ain't nothing but a setup.
1: Well, I don't know. Maybe
24: you don't have to know.
1: Wait, hold on. Maybe he pissed somebody off somewhere along the way. I don't know why they moved him there.
24: Lincoln,
1: I don't know why he's up there.
24: Do not block for them lanes out there, man.
1: I'm not blocking for anybody. I'm just telling you facts. I mean, the reality. He probably kicked somebody off along the way, and this is their payback. I don't know.
24: Okay. I'm going to do your homework and memorize yo. You telling me facts and stuff because you know. You with the gatekeepers and the back doors.
1: That's
24: who you with. That man been in the game for 10 years, man. 9 years. And this is the thanks he get. This is second year that Cincinnati been doing him. Like, they paid him last year, a year before then, Link. This should have to do that if you got your mans in place. All Democrats who you vote for. Man,
1: well,
24: everybody
1: I have nothing to do with. Hold on a sec. I have nothing to do with who gets permits where. That's a city thing. They issue permits for you to do stuff down there on the streets of Cincinnati. They issue the permits. I don't know. There's nothing I can do. I don't know. What do you want? Maybe somebody down at City Hall does not like him.
24: Okay, they shouldn't have to treat the man. The man been in the game for 9 years, Lincoln. He shouldn't have to go through this, Lincoln. Where's your city council? Where's the committee of citizen control committee? Help the citizen complaint control. Where they at, man? NAACP, man, I've been done. This my second, third time. I'm not going out with no three strikes. I'm standing on business. I'm having community, man. I'm making money. I'm building something. Because y'all feel like business over people. That's how y'all look at it. I've been doing.
1: Wait, why do you keep saying y'all? I work here at the radio station. From
24: I'm not 10 talking about
1: to,
24: you.
1: Well, you keep saying y'all.
24: You's a minor lunchable.
1: You keep
24: I'm
1: saying y'all. What do you mean a minor lunchable? What the
24: you's
1: hell is that?
24: Man, you's a minor lunchable. You don't eat like this. I'm talking about people that stand out. You go get paid regardless. They got you because you got sponsors. They got you. So you babysit and stuff. You got your Lincoln Ware Cup and you back with Jeff Wilder and all that. Yeah, you got your babysit check. You ain't got nothing to do with the black community because you don't come out at 9 o'clock.
1: What?
24: It's over with.
1: Hey, maybe it's because I'm 76 years old and I don't feel like coming out late,
24: man,
1: partying like I used to.
24: Man, I know some players that be out and stuff. Tricking or whatever and everything they do, man.
1: Look,
24: no excuse.
1: I go to bed early now, earlier than I used to.
24: I respect you
1: and
24: stuff.
1: Well, please do that.
24: But no.
1: I got to keep this face looking young and pretty like it is.
24: Out of respect, man. They got to, man, you got to look out for the black people, man. The black community and everything. Y'all holler this Trump and everything and all this every day. That's not going to get it with people, man. That's not going to get it with me. Having that Trump, it's disrespectful, man.
1: All right. Well, this Lunchable's got to pack up and let you go, twin.
24: I guess you do.
1: I'm a
24: go
1: disposable
24: eat your,
1: Lunchable.
24: Drink and wear a coffee cup, whatever, breakfast club, what they call it.
1: Thanks.
24: Breakfast.
1: Thanks for your call.
24: Whatever.
1: Okay. Hey, what a hater. What a hater. Unbelievable. Oh, boy. What a hater. He's unbelievable. All right. 513-749-1230. Lincoln Ware with you. Looks like Doug Springs is up. Doug Springs, how you doing?
4: Fine, Lincoln, fine. What was you saying about Doris?
1: Oh, I was just saying I miss her. I have to look back to see when I have guests in the lobby. And Doris
4: okay, but she's okay then. But she's okay.
1: Doris passed like 5 years ago, 3 or 4 years
4: what?
1: Ago. Yeah.
4: I didn't know
1: you
4: that.
1: You didn't know that? Yeah.
4: We used to go to lunch together long, long time ago, man.
1: Yeah.
4: She was a good person.
1: Yeah, yeah. Yeah, she passed.
4: Okay.
1: Yeah.
4: Reason I called, first thing, I'm going to say the National Action Network here in Cincinnati. We haven't seen any action from them in several years, Lincoln.
1: Oh, boy.
4: Several years. So I see where Cecil was the president.
1: And he's got a bus
4: last year about this.
1: They got a bus going to Washington. Why don't you jump on the bus and go to March on Washington? It's free.
4: Well, I don't want to go to Washington, but you know, I hope you listen. I hope y'all start having meetings and invite the community and take it from the little special club that y'all got because y'all not doing anything.
1: Ooh.
4: Another reason why I called Lincoln was the grocery store in Avondale.
1: Yeah.
4: And I remember the owner saying that the equipment, a lot of the equipment, they had to leave because it was on the floor, ceilings, or walls. And so this new grocery store coming in, it's going to come in at a lot cheaper price than what
1: probably
4: they had to go through.
1: That's
4: and
1: true.
4: And I thought it was interesting that you said if they African-American-owned, I'm just going to guess that they're probably not going to be African-American.
1: No, they won't be. I put a bet on that right now. I go down to the Hard Rock Casino and bet on that today. But no, it won't. They won't be African American. No.
4: And then regarding Avondale, you know, Lincoln, the reason there's food deserts in the black community is it takes the money out of our community and puts it in the community and other communities so it can turn over and get their citizens' jobs, their people jobs, and everything. But it's basically to take the money out of the black community. And that's the reason why we have food deserts is because they're trying to drain the black community.
1: Yeah.
4: They are draining the black community. And then my last point, Lincoln, every immigrant that comes to America, they want to be accepted. They want to become an American. Is that a fair statement?
1: Yeah, of course. That's the dream.
4: As black people, we always wanted to be American. We did everything that could to be an American, and although a lot of it was not accepted, but we wanted to be
1: American.
4: You
1: mean we wanted to fit in? We wanted to...
4: Right.
1: Yeah.
4: Right.
1: Yeah.
4: So I heard Mississippi James, and a lot of what he said was true, but we are Greek lettered. We're not Greeks, black Greeks. I know you hear that a lot, but there's nothing that I know of that we relate to from Greece. Everything that we learn is about black people to become a member.
1: Yeah.
4: And Howard University is where Omega Psi Phi was founded, which is a HBCU even back in the early 19th century. But also, the Q's was... During World War One, I think we had been in existence less than 10 years when World War One happened. And as you know, America didn't want black soldiers
1: in the war.
4: In the war. So the brothers, when they got into the service, most of them were college graduates or college students. And what they did, they started teaching a lot of the less educated brothers from the South at that time. They were teaching them how to read and write. And that's basically what all Greek-lettered sororities and fraternities, they do. It's to educate, and it's to uplift
1: the black community. Yeah, yeah.
4: Right.
1: And that's what I was telling Mississippi James. Everything they do is geared toward helping the black community. They do many different things, but it's all geared toward the black community.
4: And a lot of the leaders, past and present, are members of a sorority or a fraternity that's Greek lettered.
1: Yeah.
4: So, I mean, they do a lot. So as far as change, and he said, why can we don't change?
1: Quickly.
4: I pledged in 1972, Lincoln. And in 1972, if you remember, that's when we were getting into being proud, being even called black. Because before then, you couldn't even be called nobody black without them fighting.
1: Without fighting, yes,
4: so,
1: yes.
4: We went through this a lot of, why y'all this? Why y'all that? Y'all ain't white. Y'all ain't this. And I hear kind of a little bit what James, Mississippi James was saying. We are black. We have always been black. We have always served the black community. We have always tried to uplift the black community.
1: All right,
4: and
1: Doug.
4: That's Greek. Okay, wait a minute. Let me finish
1: quickly,
4: this now. I'm almost done. All the Greek lettered fraternities and sororities, that's the purpose of it. It's not to be white. It's to help black people. Thanks, Lincoln.
1: All right, Doug. Thanks for your call. Let's take a break. We'll come back. It's Lincoln Ware, 1230, The Buzz.
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0: WDBZ, the buzz of Cincinnati, your talk station. Lincoln Ware with you on a Thursday morning. And, hey, Thursday, that means it's Free Side Thursday over at the Dukesters. What's cooking?
1: Hey, good morning to you, Lincoln, and happy Free Side Thursday, buzz listeners. 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You heard me right. Fried green tomatoes.
0: Love them, love them.
1: But my pick for today, Lincoln, is our double cheese duper, steak fries and coleslaw. Now, don't forget, tomorrow is Friday night, and it's card night, and we'll be doing our thing all over again. For all the people that came last week, we're going to double bang you this week. So get ready. Have a great weekend. All great day, and I'll talk to you later.
0: All right. That's, okay, that's the Dukester right there in the Summit Plaza on Redding Road. And, yeah, fried green tomatoes with salt and pepper on them. Oh, man. More pepper than salt, and they are good. Let me tell you. Fried green tomatoes. Beans, greens, tomatoes, and greens. You name it. Yes. All right. 513-749-1230. Lincoln Ware with you. And as I told you, tomorrow, 6:30, Woodlawn Recreation Fields will be out there. Cincinnati Symphony Orchestra, they already putting up the stage out there. And they'll be ready to go tomorrow. And I will, they've got a whole program. They were in Madisonville maybe 2 weeks ago. And they've got a whole show that they put on. They bring the whole entire symphony orchestra. They bring the whole orchestra, not just a couple of instruments here. They bring the entire orchestra out to the community. And we'll be in Woodlawn tomorrow. It starts at 6:30. And I will conduct one song. And I've been practicing. I went to the rehearsal yesterday. It is so intimidating to look, get up there and see all these people looking at you with all their instruments. And they're looking at you like, I'm like, why y'all looking at me? What am I going to do? <You know? laughs> man, it is something to do that. I'm overwhelmed. Let me tell you, it's a little bit too much for me. But I did my little practice. We had to go over the start once again because I started a little slow because I didn't think that. I thought they were just doing their own thing, but they are watching me. And I started off a little slow. So the conductor said, now you got to do this and then you got to start fast because if you start slow, they're going to start slow. I said, okay. We got it. So we did it again and I nailed it. We got it right. So we'll see what happens tomorrow at 6:30 at Woodlawn. So Lincoln Heights, looking for you. Woodlawn, we're looking for you. Lachlan, we're looking for you. Everybody in that area, Springfield Township area. Princeton, in the Princeton High School District. So, yeah, it'll be a nice little Friday evening get together.
2: You didn't call out the area I live in, so I'm assuming you don't want me to show up.
0: Where do you live?
2: In an area. So I assume you don't want me to show up.
0: Well, look, I want everybody to show up.
2: Okay.
0: It's just they've been to different areas. I think they've been to your area.
2: Maybe.
0: Let's see. I had the little card here. Oh, I'll tell you where they have been so far this year. They've been to Smale Park, Evanston Playground, Ezra Charles Park, Madisonville Recreation Center, and the Woodlawn Community Center Fields is their last stop, which is tomorrow night.
2: All right. I'll be there.
0: Last stop. There you go.
2: All righty.
0: It's free. And if it's free, it's for me.
2: All righty.
0: As I always say. All right. Let's go to JB. JB, how you doing today? JB going once. JB going twice. Sorry about your luck. Miss Janice, how are you?
3: Good morning, Lincoln. How are you? I'm a little bit, got some allergies going on here, okay. So excuse my voice.
0: All right.
3: I want to redefine what a gangsta is.
0: Okay.
3: I would consider you a gangster.
0: You would?
3: In the sense that you have worked hard, you have paid your dues, you have educated yourself, you have been consistent, you have taken care of your family in these United States. Now, this is a place that's very difficult for black men. There are black men, and all you black men out there that I'm talking to, I love you. You have walked the walk. You have talked the talk. You have navigated this land. You have been successful. You've taken care of your children. You've educated yourself. You have not been a part of the judicial system. You are a real gangster. That takes some real know-how to navigate through this society and end up not going to jail. Now, I know there are a lot of things that happen that are not fair in our justice system, but I'm just saying, when we think about our men are tenacious. They are, they have to be strong. A gangster is just not someone who does something illegal.
0: Yeah.
3: Now, like Donald Trump, he's a thief. He's a criminal.
0: He's another kind of gangster.
3: Between a gangster and a criminal and a thief.
0: Yes.
3: But just imagine, sometimes I think about black men. Excuse me just a minute. Like I said, I'm having allergic stuff going on. But when I was a teenager, I used to, during the Vietnamese War, I thank God that I was a woman, that I didn't have to go to war. But to navigate these streets, to navigate this life, and to come out victorious in the sense that you've educated yourself, you're taking care of your family, you're not out there committing crime, you're not an alcoholic, you're not a drug addict. To me, that's being gangster in the United States of America. And all you black men who are successful, who are taking care of your families, who are doing the right thing by yourself, for yourself and your families, you are gangster.
0: Yes.
3: That's what it is. I mean, I think about a man is supposed to be the one who covers his family, takes care of his family. That is a huge responsibility. So to be a gangster, that's what being a gangster is. All this other stuff about out here, when I heard, I don't even like to mention his name, trying to talk about stuff, I cringe every time I hear him. And we have to talk about Donald Trump because he is the president of the United States.
0: And he gets upset when y'all talking about Trump. I mean, everybody's talking about him. Why should we just put our head in the sand?
3: Yeah, and I have four brothers, you know, who our father died when they were just little boys. And they all grew up to be successful, walking the same walk through this society. I consider them gangster. So I want young men to start thinking of themselves differently when they hear that word gangster. Mm-hmm. That does not mean you have to be illegal, do anything wrong. To me, being a gangster is holding your own, being successful, taking care of yourself and your family in these United States of America. That, my friend, is being a gangster.
0: All right. Janice, thanks for defining gangster for us.
3: Okay.
0: Appreciate it. And take care of those allergies. Yes. Always great hearing from Miss Janice. Always great hearing from her.
2: Well, Twin called back. He wanted a piece of Miss Janice, but
0: maybe another day. Maybe another day. She will wear you out, Twin. Politely, too. You know what I mean? She would wear him, spank him, and he wouldn't even know it. What hit him.
4: You know, I'm not that smart.
0: All right, let's move along. Let's go to, a break, and then we'll come back. 12:30, The Buzz.
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0: 1230 WDBZ, the buzz of Cincinnati, your talk station, the Lincoln Ware Show, till 1 o'clock this afternoon. And we've got a lot going on today. Visit Cincy is in the house, and they're getting ready to have a busy couple of weeks coming up starting. Well, actually, it's starting now because Black Tech Week is going on in Cincinnati. And, of course, next week, the Cincinnati Music Festival. And the week following, it'll be the Omega Sci-Fi fraternity coming in. And it's going to be some big things happening downtown Cincinnati. And let's start. We got Dina Brewer, Dina Taylor Brewer in the studio. We got Myra Epps in the studio. So who are we going to start with? Who's who are we start? Let's go with Myra. You tell us about the lineup starting next Thursday, Friday, and Saturday. And yeah, it's all happening at Paycor this year. We're going back to Paycor for all right, 3 days. All three. Yeah. So tell us about that.
1: Yeah, so Music Festival this year, instead of Andrew Brady, their Thursday night celebration of hip-hop is happening at Paycor Stadium. And it's really cool. I had an opportunity to tour the new club lounge. So mm-hmm, it's going to be real exclusive, real cute. So we'll start there on Thursday. Then Friday and Saturday, of course, are the concerts. Doors open up at 6:30, and then the concert starts at 7:30. So very excited about that. But then what we're doing, Visit Cincy, we're returning to Fountain Square. And we have programming starting mainly on Friday. But we want to make sure that you guys are aware that on Thursday, P&G still is bringing in the Ricky Smiley Morning Show. So they'll be live on the square from 6 to 10 a.m.
0: On Thursday?
1: On Thursday.
0: And Friday.
1: And Friday.
0: Okay, 2 days
1: and
0: of Ricky Smiley.
1: And you don't want to miss it. The people come out, but it is a great time. They still do salsa. And then, like I said, a celebration of hip-hop is happening at Paycor. And then Friday, all of our programming kicks off. We'll have vendors. It'll be some food trucks down there. We don't have any headliners that day, but mm-hmm, on Saturday, guess who's coming? We got Full Force and Adina Howard.
0: Oh, okay.
1: Will be on the square.
0: On the square.
1: On the square. Adina Howard is still very alive and well and relevant. So that's happening. Full Force will be at 4 o'clock. Mm-hmm. Adina Howard is at 5 o'clock. But throughout the day, have a lot of local and regional talent that'll be out singing, dancing, DJs, and things like that. And then on Saturday, we have a similar lineup. And then on that day, on Sunday, Glenn Jones will be with us at 5 o'clock. Lincoln, I think you got a slot,
0: I'm there,
1: too.
0: I'm there from 3 to 4.
1: Yes.
0: And then Glenn Jones is
1: Glenn
0: following
1: Jones is
0: me.
1: After you. But right before that, we're going to go and we're going to be with Jesus, okay? So Lincoln Heights Baptist Church, yeah, Reverend Julian Cook will return. Church Without Walls was amazing last year. So we just think that it's a great way to end Music Festival weekend. Okay. So we'll have church from 11 a.m. to 1 p.m. on the square. Like I said, Reverend Cook will be bringing the word. And then Pastor David Goings, my pastor from Christ Emmanuel Church, will be closing us out in prayer. So it's all free, open to the public. So I hope you and your family come out and enjoy.
0: Hey, all right, folks. It's going to be a busy, busy weekend. And they've got so many things. And the area right across from Convention Center, that's going to be a big area there. Dina, what's happening up there?
2: Well, we're really excited. It's called Am Street Plaza. And Am Street Plaza is the area right outside of the Convention Center. Mm-hmm. And it was designed specifically for what we're going to be doing. And that's bringing a community out, having an open space where we can, again, activate and make it more family friendly. So that whole weekend, as well as Fountain Square, as Myra said, we'll be activating Am Street Plaza as well. And we're partnering with a few new partners this year, like First Financial, the City of Cincinnati, as well as Lando Chapman and Lindsay Gunnels with Gunnels Realty to really program that whole Elm Street Plaza area. And what's exciting is we want that to be for our Cincinnati folks. So mm-hmm, when you come down for Elm Street Plaza, there's a few opportunities for just the community to be able to engage. So First Financial will be offering seminars like credit health and first-time homebuyers health seminars. And if you attend those seminars, then you get free voucher to one of the food trucks that'll be at Elm Street Plaza, too.
0: So, okay, so you go to the seminar, you get a food voucher there.
2: You get a food voucher.
0: Food. Okay.
2: Again, it's for 18 and over.
0: Okay.
2: But the idea is to, again, engage the community. We want you to come down and see the space and see the possibilities and what can happen when the community comes together.
0: Okay. All right. And that starts what time?
2: It starts on Friday and Saturday, 11 o'clock.
0: Okay.
2: So you'll see more announcements. We're in conjunction, again, with 3CDC to push out those marketing announcements for individuals to sign up to participate in one of those seminars.
0: All right.
2: And there'll also be a chance to win some music festival tickets as well. But I think being able to enjoy the seminar, see some of the space in the convention center, but then also enjoy some of the food trucks that'll be out. Elm Street Plaza as well.
0: Okay, so there'll be food trucks all along Elm Street Plaza. And, of course, the 513, is that still taking place
1: Festival
0: right outside of Paycor?
1: Mm-hmm. Yes. Festival 513 is still
0: happening. Okay, it sounds like a busy, busy weekend.
2: It's a busy, busy weekend. Like Myra said, starting on Thursday, and then on Friday, of course, I'll be on actually Ricky Smalley at 8 o'clock on Friday morning.
0: Okay.
2: And then going straight through to Sunday, and it should be fun, and we just looking forward to showing off our city.
0: All right. It sounds good to me. Yeah, I can't believe that crowd that's down there at 6 o'clock on Thursday and Friday to see Ricky Smalley.
1: It's a thing. Oh, and one other thing, on Elm Street Plaza, we have fitness that's going to be taking place. So those of you who want to wake up and do something, we have two fitness professionals that will be with us on Saturday morning and on Sunday. So starting at 9, we have yoga. Starting at 10, we have a boot camp, Body by Rico. He'll be there doing a boot camp. And then on Sunday morning, we'll have Pilates at 9 o'clock. And then at 10 o'clock, we have extreme hip hop. So and then it'll go right into. So we're just trying to do something for the entire community, something for everybody. So very excited.
0: Now, will Lando have entertainment up there? At the Elm Street?
2: There'll be entertainment. So all of that will be programmed as well. So it'll look just similar to Fountain Square, but we're focusing more on local artists, local DJs, local, visual and spoken word.
0: Okay. Mm-hmm. All right. Well, I know people will be walking around everywhere downtown this week, the next weekend, or when the festival arrives here. So it's going to be a big night. And of course, Charlie Wilson, you got Mary J headlining a Friday and Saturday. So it's going to be a busy, busy weekend. Yeah. And how much money does that bring in for Cincinnati?
2: Oh, and that weekend alone, over $2 million. It's one of our largest revenue generating weekends. Besides what's going to happen the following weekend when the Megas come into town. It is definitely one of our largest revenue generating weekends.
0: Okay. Any new happenings downtown? When is ribbon cutting for the hotel? The
2: ribbon cutting is next Tuesday.
0: Next Tuesday, 11 o'clock.
2: So we will have that ribbon cutting and get right to it. And hopefully things are still on the go for 2028 to have that headquarter hotel.
0: Oh, man, I tell you. And we need that desperately to get those conventions to come to Cincinnati. Man, we've been behind the eight ball for too long.
2: I tell you, Lincoln, I travel to a lot of different cities and visit a lot of different convention and visitor bureaus, and everyone is really excited about what we're doing in Cincinnati, and they're just calling us a shining star, and they're just waiting for that convention hotel to at least get online so that people can start booking.
0: I'm sure people are probably already trying to book ahead, knowing that the hotel will be finished. Yes. They're booking their conventions here already.
2: We've been booking already.
0: Really?
2: But some people have been waiting for when they know that ribbon cutting is going to take place.
0: So, unbelievable.
2: Yes.
0: Unbelievable. So the money's in place. Everything's in place. All you got to do is cut the ribbon and then it'll start breaking ground.
2: I think what's great about our city, and I say this over and over, is we know how to come together and work together when it comes to important things like this, whether it's the convention center, whether it's the hotel, whatever it is we need to do, we come together and make it happen.
0: Well, hopefully we can come together on an arena, which is a whole nother topic.
2: I don't work there.
0: We need another arena in this town.
1: Sooner than later.
0: But all right, it sounds like it's going to be a busy weekend. Folks need to come downtown. That's where all the happenings will be, downtown Cincinnati. You know, bring your car down and park your car and walk, you know, get the streetcar. Streetcar will be buzzing all weekend long. So it's going to be huge.
2: Yes. I think Myra was instrumental in getting some misting stations. So we'll have some misting stations.
0: Oh, okay. In case it's looking ahead for the forecast, they say it's going to be rather cool, you know.
1: Yeah, Thursday night looks amazing.
0: We're barely getting 80 degrees for Thursday and Friday and Saturday. So it should be a very nice weekend.
1: Yes, it should be a beautiful weekend.
2: Just in case.
1: Just in case on Elm Street. Yes, yeah. We're going to miss
0: that's
1: you.
0: That's good. And because people are bored. Normally, it's 100 degrees on festival weekend. And people are sweating like crazy, especially down there on the floor of Paycor. Mm-hmm. It gets hot down there.
1: It really does.
0: So it sounds like you guys got a great weekend planned. And hopefully people will get out there and enjoy themselves.
1: We look forward to seeing
0: you. And we'll see you on the Ricky Smiley Show that Thursday.
2: Friday.
0: Friday at 8 o'clock. Friday at 8 o'clock. Ricky Smiley, you'll be there. And you're coming in again next week with me here. No, is that the TV? That's the TV.
2: The TV.
0: Yeah. Yes. Man, I got so much going on. I can't keep track of it. We'll see you next week on the TV show to talk about the Omegas or something we'll be talking about. Whatever it is, you're there.
2: I'll be there.
0: You'll be there. All right. Well, thank you both for joining me. We appreciate
2: thank
0: it.
2: You,
0: All right. Let's take a break for news. We'll come back 12:30. The Buzz.
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0: scholarships for golfing. And yeah, black, we need more black folks out there on the tour. You know what I mean? I just don't see the blacks have not taken over golf like they have tennis, you know, but we're getting there. We're getting there. Yes. Tiger Woods came in, but he didn't really consider himself black. His father did, but Tiger, yeah, you know, he wasn't, you know, he didn't consider himself with the black folks. Yeah. All right. But it seems like there's a lot going on downtown over the next few weeks. Yeah. I'm anxious to see how that Elm Street Plaza thing is going to work. And, oh, yeah, you heard Fountain Square, Glenn Jones. And the church is going to follow me. Yeah, they need to. They'll need church down there on Fountain Square after me. Because I'm going to light up the place with the Sunday Soul Classics on Fountain Square on festival weekend. You better come down. Here's some Curtis Mayfield, the Gap Band, James Brown, and many, many more of your Sunday Soul Classics. And you can get an instant request right on the spot if you're in the house. Yes. And let's wrap up this little feeble message and continue on with the service. All right. Yes. I didn't know Glenn Jones was going to be down there after me. I didn't know that. Okay. And it's free. It's all free.
1: I've been searching, and here I go again.
0: And we've only just begun.
1: And we've only just begun.
0: Only just begun. The romance is not over. I might play that Sunday.
1: That's a great song.
0: For the Sunday Soul Classics. Yes, we've only just begun. All right. Glenn Jones. All right. All right, let's move on. Somebody said, why do everybody think everybody has Cash App? You know, and talking about you and your run-in.
1: Well, yeah, this was a young guy. I'm sure he was maybe 17 or 18 years old.
0: Yes.
1: So that's how they do it nowadays. That's just how they do it. It is what it is. It's a generational thing.
0: Yes.
1: I'm used to, you know, just having a wallet. A lot of folks don't even carry wallets anymore.
0: Yeah.
1: They don't need to.
0: Yeah, you're right.
1: They have apps to make transitions nowadays.
0: On their phone, yeah.
1: Yeah.
0: Somebody said, what day? Sunday is the day that I'll be down there from 3 until 4. And then church from 4 to 5, and then Glenn Jones at 5. I guess that's how they do. Last year, they had the R&B singer right after me. I don't know why they're putting church in between us. I got to find that out. But anyway, I'll be there. Make sure you're there for the Sunday Soul Classics on the Square. And DJ Baby Rome will be my DJ. Yes. He will be my DJ, and he knows the Sunday Soul Classics. Oh, yeah. All right. Let's move along. Looks like Al is up. Al, how are you?
2: Respect, love, and blessings, Lincoln. Thank you for taking the call. Hey, real quick about the Avondale grocery store.
0: Yes.
2: I feel sorry for the couple who owned it and was trying to put it together because they got set up real bad. And it was more than likely it was a competition across the street. And that's probably where the robbery came in. I don't know for sure. But by them bringing somebody else in who's not one of us, we shouldn't be patronizing. That was the whole reason why we wanted a grocery store in Avondale so we can patronize ourselves.
0: Well, I don't know whether that was the only. I think the reason was they didn't want Avondale to become a food desert. And I don't think they said, well, you know, if it's not black, we're not going to eat. You know, I don't think they said that. I think they just wanted a grocery store, no matter whether it was a franchise grocery store like an IGA or whatever, or Kroger or whatever. They just wanted a store.
2: I understand that, but we got to make a stand because 9 times out of 10, it will be another foreign group that will be feeding us, and then we will be at their beck and call. And I don't know why. I don't know if you think it's funny

0: or what, the fact that the Mexican community can come here and pull up grocery stores and restaurants in every community on every corner, but when we try to do it, it's funny.
1: Well, okay, hold on a sec. Why would they rather have a Mexican than a black person?
0: Well,
1: they're both, I mean, they look at us both the same.
0: No, they don't.
1: Yes, they do. They're not, Mexicans are not white, black folks are not white. So they're
0: Mexicans think they are. It's just like the Indian community. If you ask them, they would say if Indian is not chosen to choose, they consider themselves white.
1: Well, the Indians do. Yeah, they don't. I agree. We're not talking about that. We're talking about the people who are letting them get these grocery stores. And it's something that they're doing that we're not doing. Either they have the cash right there, or it's something they're doing black folks are not doing. Do black folks really try to get these places and open them up? I don't know.
0: You just had a couple in there who just almost lost their main business trying to put this business together, and the city did nothing but lie to them about the process.
1: Okay.
0: And now
1: let me ask you this.
0: Group that's coming in that's going to eat off of the back of them. And they're not going to get compensated for the money that they put in there that this other store is going to take advantage of.
1: Well,
0: they're not going to get any of that.
1: Tell me this. Do the Mexicans, do they offer them grants and everything like that to open up these places, these restaurants? Because I see more Mexican restaurants in Cincinnati now than I've ever seen.
0: You know more council people and more people in the government sector than I do, and that's who you need to ask, because those are the people who's allowing it to happen.
1: Well, I see more Mexican restaurants out in the suburbs more so than I see in the city. I don't know. I just see more of them out there, and they seem to be every little strip mall you see, there's a Mexican restaurant in these little strip malls. I don't know.
0: Not only is there a restaurant, but there's a grocery store nearby.
1: Well,
0: okay.
1: I don't know.
0: I don't think
1: they're being offered any incentives to open them. I think they just come up with the money.
0: No, that's not it.
1: That's not it? How do you know?
0: Because I'm getting ready to tell you, because you don't know.
1: Tell me, please.
0: Okay. The reason why is because they have to follow suit. If they don't follow suit, if they don't do what the white establishment says, they can deport them back to where they came from. They can't deport us anywhere.
1: And they don't say, okay, if you don't open up a Mexican restaurant, we're sending you back. They don't tell them that.
2: That's not what I said.
1: No, it's not.
0: Listen again. What I'm telling you is, if they don't follow suit, they can't make any waves. They don't come to this radio station and advertise. But you best believe we are in.
1: They got their own radio station. They got their own station.
0: And it's through us. They got their radio station through the buzz.
1: Yeah.
0: Through Radio 1, right?
1: Right.
0: But they have to pay us,
1: the buzz, to advertise. Whatever advertising they pay, it's coming to us.
0: Do you understand what I'm saying, Lincoln?
1: It's hard to, but I'm trying.
0: Let me see if you want to. Because if you don't see that they have to abide by the rules. If they don't abide by the rules, they can and will be deported back to where they came from.
1: Okay, hold on. The rules are maybe you have to just get a job. Maybe those are the rules you're talking about. But there's no rules to say if you don't open up a Mexican restaurant in this strip mall, you're going back to Mexico. There are no rules set up like that. But that's what you're saying. Do you hear what you're saying?
0: That's not what I'm saying. That's what you are interpreting from what I am saying. I am telling you that they cannot make way. Where do you think?
1: Okay, everybody's got to follow the law. Okay, everybody's got to follow the law. So what's different?
0: Okay, just a couple that was just in there that had the grocery store in Avondale, were they following the law?
1: Okay, they followed the law, but they were depending on, they had their eyes set on grants to help them with this restaurant. The grants did not come through like they said they would. And so that's why they had to build out the place and everything, expecting grant money to come in and pick up the slack. It never came in. Now, I don't know if they're offering these Mexicans any grant money or anything like that. I don't know. And you don't know.
0: How do you think they're paying their bills? With pesos?
1: I don't know. Maybe their Mexican people are going to the restaurant, buying tequila and everything else.
0: No, I'm saying the cash. I'm saying the cash that exchanges.
1: Maybe they put all their money together. You see all these landscaping people out there doing roofs and landscaping and stuff. They all live in the same house. Maybe they pool their money together to open up the restaurant. I don't know what they're doing.
0: That's a good point. But what kind of money are they using? Are they using an American dollar or are they using pesos?
1: This is America. They're using American dollars, not pesos. I got to go, Al. You're killing me. I'm so late for break.
0: That means an American has to be giving them that money.
1: They're earning the money.
0: Okay. So just like the couple in Avondale, they were earning the same dollar. Why wasn't their dollar just as good as the Mexican dollar?
1: Okay.
0: You're getting ready to see a furniture store up in Roselawn, Vine Hill area across from Woodward. We won't own that either.
1: Okay, what furniture store is coming up there? Roselawn across from Woodward. Where up there? Where are you talking about?
0: Okay, you got to get to the hood a little bit. And you'll see it.
1: I know where. Just tell me where. I know. I went to high school at Woodward, so I know where everything is up there. Where is?
0: You know where Walgreens. Where Walgreens
1: is. Right. Okay. There you go. Right across from Woodward. There. Yeah. Okay. I know where Walgreens was.
0: It's an intersection. I mean,
1: they're putting a furniture store in the Walgreens.
0: Exactly.
1: Okay.
0: And now I need you to ask the council people who owns that.
1: Okay.
0: Who's going to own that in our neighborhood?
1: Okay, but stop right there. Who's going to own that? Okay, I'm sure if there's somebody in the furniture business that's black that saw that as an opportunity, and they said, I got money, I can open this, I got money to do this, they could do it. But are blacks actively seeking to open up a furniture store in Bond Hill?
0: Have they started advertising with you?
1: I didn't even know the store was gonna. Oh, are they open yet? Are they open?
0: No, I said they're opening. Who knows?
1: Maybe they. I'll send a salesperson over there. I'll send a
0: grand opening signs out and everything. All I'm saying to you, listen, is just like the housing market, how they take the houses from us. They allow these things for the certain groups.
1: They allow it, and they turn their head. All right, I gotta go. I just gotta go because we could go on forever. But some of these businesses, black folks don't want to be in. They don't actively try to open them. I don't know of any black person with a full fledged furniture store in Cincinnati. I don't know. If there's one, I don't know. There's no Big Sandy's. What would you call a black store that open like Big Sandy's? I don't know. I don't know. Big Antoine? I don't know. I'm just saying stuff. But I don't know if black folks are actively trying to find a furniture store to open. I think if a black person had the financing and wanted to sell furniture, I think they would be given just a fair shot just like anybody else. Whoever comes up with the money first is going to get the place. Simple as that. You got the cash. Cash is king. You got the money. A lot of these Arabs, and they have the cash. Where they get it from, I don't know.
3: And, you know, listen, I've worked with a lot of foreigners. And oftentimes, Mr. Ware, like you said on the call with what's-his-face, it'll be 5, 6, 7 of them in a one bedroom apartment, and they will work at these different jobs.
1: Yeah.
3: And they will save and save and save, and they will start a business.
1: Yeah.
3: And because of their community, you know, they're Spanish or whatever language they speak. Of course, the people in the surrounding community that speak the language, they're going to support that business.
1: Yeah, yeah.
3: So, yeah, you're right.
1: So I just can't get Al to see it. It's like we're on different planets. Let's take a break. We'll come back 12:30. The Buzz.
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1: WDBZ. We are the Buzz of Cincinnati, your talk station. Don't forget the 38th annual Midwest Regional Black Family Reunion returns to Cincinnati August 13th through the 16th. 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If you need details, all you have to do is go to myblackfamilyreunion.org, and they'll have all the details for you and all the events that's going to take place between August 13th and the 16th. You don't want to miss it. All right, let's move along. JB, what happened to you earlier?
23: I got cut off.
1: Okay. Those phones can really act strange at times.
23: Yeah, they can. Have you ever been to that store in Walden Hills?
1: The grocery store where the old Kroger was located? No, I haven't.
23: Yeah.
1: No.
23: That store is high as a kite.
1: Well,
23: They got nice stuff in there, but they high.
1: Well, you're going to have to sacrifice something. You know, it's conveniently in your neighborhood. You might have to pay a little extra for it to be convenient in that neighborhood and not a superstore like Kroger, Meijer, or one of the other stores. So you're not going to get cheap prices in a neighborhood grocery store. That's just a way of life. Simple as that.
23: Yeah. So you think they're going to come with a better store in Avondale now that the owner is gone?
1: I don't know what to look for, but it's not going to be cheap. Like, the price is not going to compare to Kroger, I can tell you that.
23: Yeah. That's sad, man, the way they did them people. You know?
1: Yes, yes.
23: It's really sad because there's a lot of senior citizens who live over there, and they can't get to the grocery store without catching a bus or getting a cab or getting somebody to take them. And I think it is sad.
1: Yes, it is. Yes, yeah. It is. All right.
23: Okay.
1: JB, thanks for your call.
23: You're welcome.
1: All right. Let's go to Iris Rowley, Jay Wright, and Ron. Iris Rowley, how you doing?
24: Well, Lincoln, I would say better than good in my Jesse Rowley voice, but whew, it's a lot happening.
1: A whole lot's happening, and the big meeting the other night, and there's another meeting tonight, I guess, huh?
24: Well, it's even bigger. So, because this is the work of the collaborative agreement where not only contact cards came out of, because we were of the impression 25 years ago that we needed to know exactly who police touched when and where. So, you know, I'm extremely proud of the work of the collaborative. Let me say that 50,000 times. And then the second part of this is that the pathway to systematically removing opportunities for racial profiling, which is listed under our bias-free policing refresh guide, is here. It is right here in our midst. The unfortunate part, Lincoln Ware, and as you know, and this is why I try to, for the past 25 years, educate my community. When you have multiple people touching the systems, you have to stay on top of it.
1: Yeah. Yeah.
24: The work of the collaborative is so ginormous. It's not a officer. It's not a family. It's not a department. It's the entire apparatus of policing, public safety, how it's designed, how it goes out, what's the methodology, what's the strategy, who's informed, keeping community at the table. Tonight is just that. This is the second response from the city administration on the report of the contact cards. And while it is so difficult to unravel all of the pieces and parts of it, there is some low-hanging fruit that the city must, in my opinion, address right now.
1: Like what?
24: What are you doing to analyze the data? Mm-hmm. What are we all doing?
1: Mm-hmm.
24: So, Lincoln, we said 25 years ago we wanted this data out, and the data is out, right? So it's a good thing, right? But what are we going to do about that? So tonight you'll hear from the city manager, you'll hear from the interim chief, you'll hear from the senior data analyst, you will hear from Assistant Chief Matt Hammer, and, of course, you will hear from the Cincinnati Black United Front.
1: Okay.
24: The organization that sued the city, the police, and the FOP,
1: yes,
24: alleging racial profiling 25 years ago. And so what you'll hear from all of us is how we see the low-hanging fruit right now, and to address what that is right now in hopes and in processes and policies and procedures to stop any opportunity of racially profiling people. The Lincoln I call here often, and I say, be careful, community, of what you ask for. So yeah. When I hear community saying, we need more police, right? Because Lincoln is like, yo, what you doing down there with them kids? And they just need more police, and they just need this and that. Well, listen, you haven't heard anything else happening on government square.
1: No, you handle that problem down there pretty quick, and you're to be commended for that. But I don't, nobody will, you know.
24: I'm sorry, Lincoln.
1: Nobody will say, Iris, you're doing a great job. You know, very few will. But, you know, before it became public, you were getting, you know, you had your little contract with the city. Everybody loved Iris. She was great working for nothing. As soon as you started to get paid, then they have issues. Isn't that something? Isn't it funny how that works?
24: It is amazing when everybody else is getting paid, and they always have
1: right.
24: Gotten paid. And it ain't enough, Lincoln, because this thing I never turn off. I'm always turned on, and it never stops. And so it's never enough.
1: You know, if you break it down to hours, you know, into an hourly pay, 24 hours a day wouldn't make up what you make, you know, what you make in that. So I get you.
24: It would not. And for the backwork for 22 years of doing this on behalf of my people. Because we sued them, and we said that we would, as black folks, ensure that this thing is working. So I take all this personal, and you know this, Lincoln, that this is a three-legged stool. It's the community, the police, and the city administration. So tonight at 6 p.m. at New Prospect, where we started this fight 25 years ago, this movement, where we started, we are going to ensure that the city administration talk to the community, of which they've done about a month ago, right after the report was released. Right, Lincoln? And I've called and I've said prior to that we needed this, right? We needed this. And so people don't get so overwhelmed and bogged down thinking that you can't help. Tonight is opportunities as well. There are so many things to do. People ask me every day, Iris, how can I help you? What can I do? Well, one, come be present tonight.
1: Okay, where do they go and what time?
24: Time, 6 p.m., tonight, 6 p.m., come early. We'll have dinner ready for you at 5. New Prospect Baptist Church, 1580 Summit Road, Cincinnati, Ohio, 45237.
1: Right.
24: So we're only going to go to 8:30. So if you got long dissertation questions, because there have been, and I want to commend those who have had community dialogue around this. So if you got your feelings about it, write it down.
1: Right.
24: Because you need to hear so that you can continually hold people accountable in what they say. You need to hear the opportunities that you should engage in to ensure that you hold people accountable, including ourselves, because we are doing the work for our children and our grandchildren. And if we don't do this, then just imagine what policing would look like in the city of Cincinnati if we did not have the collaborative agreement. We would look like a bunch of other cities. We wouldn't be talking about contact cards. We would be talking about death. We would be talking about some more extreme things. So, community, once again, I'm begging you to come out, to engage and to hear constructive, practical problem-solving solutions that are coming down the pike to ensure that bias-free policing is happening in the city of Cincinnati.
1: All right.
24: Hope to see you there tonight, Lincoln.
1: Iris Rowley.
24: Thank you.
1: Thanks for your call. Appreciate it. All right, that's Iris Rowley laying it out there. Let's take a break. We'll come back. Lincoln Ware, 1230, The Buzz.
0: Hey, y'all, what up? This is your boy, Rick Smiley. I want to drop.

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0: 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Because during the breaks, we have a lot of interesting things go on here on YouTube. So you might want to go to the Lincoln Ware Show Live and subscribe on YouTube. And you can get in on some of the fun. Yes, some of the intermission fun, the break time fun. Yes. All right. If he was right, if he's right, I got to be wrong. I don't know. Jay Wright, how you doing?
8: Lincoln Ware, my man, $100,000. Thank you, sir, for being in the studio. My mentor. How are you, sir?
0: I'm hanging in there, Jay Wright. What's going on down in the low country?
8: Listen, Lincoln, I'm giving you a call from the bottom of America, man, from Mount Pleasant, South Carolina. I'm going to talk a little bit about Lindsey Graham here in a minute, but I want to say Iris Rowley is a real sister soldier, man, and every city in America needs a collaborative agreement.
0: Yes.
8: Every city in America needs a citizen complaint authority. Because of you, and naturally, I had Iris on my show. And I, you know, I gave her a chance to try to give us here in the Low Country an opportunity to clearly understand the magnitude of what they did with that federal lawsuit and how huge it was. Iris is a true sister soldier, and whatever money she's making is not enough. I'm here to tell you.
0: Mm-hmm.
8: Al, listen, brother. Al, please, man. We don't have black products. There's no product that's strictly for us. Everybody eat collard greens, Al. Everybody eat pork chops. Everybody, even white people, eat chitlins. So my point I'm making, Al, is there is no product for us in America that would allow us to have our own grocery stores with product that only black people buy from us. So same can be said about a furniture store. Al, we don't have a black product. So kill that, brother. Mexicans buy their products from Mexico. They don't buy their grocery items from America. They buy from Mexico. Chinese people, the same thing. They buy from China. Come on, Al. Get real with that. Lincoln, man, on my show this Sunday, I'm going to have your boy, Elwood Jones, man. I'm sharing this story here in the Low Country.
0: Okay, okay.
8: Thanks to you. And Janice, I didn't know Janice knew me. Because I'm a thug.
0: You're a gangster. Gangster.
8: I'm a gangster. And you know what's funny, man, is, you know, at 23 years, 8 months, 13 days, I served my country, well-traveled, spent a bunch of years in foreign countries. My kids are graduated college and doing real well, own a brand new home. I'm a gangster, Lincoln. I didn't know Janice knew me. But Janice made me call in, man, because I didn't want to always call myself a gangster, but a thug.
0: Yes.
8: But I am.
0: Janice has a way of laying stuff out there. I mean, Janice, she's one of my favorite callers.
8: Lincoln, I'm a thug. Janice, thank you. I didn't know the
0: difference. Not a thug, a gangster. There's a difference.
8: Oh, okay, I'm a gangster. Thank you. I'm a gangster. And if you're a gangster, Lincoln, I'm a gangster because I want to be like you.
0: All right.
8: Lincoln, when I talk about Lindsey Graham, and of course, naturally, Sunday morning, I gave him props, you know. I mean, like all legitimate talk show hosts should do, at least, at a minimum. And then I mentioned him being a veteran, right?
0: Yes.
8: But, Lincoln, how is it possible that your president of the United States of America, I know you don't like my name for him, but your president of the United States of America is now telling the FBI it would be a waste of time to investigate Lindsey Graham's death.
0: Yeah.
8: My point I'm making here, Lincoln, is that Moscow has said that, Moscow has always said that Lindsey Graham has always been the biggest threat to a relationship with Russia.
0: Mm-hmm.
8: Lindsey Graham has always been a biggest threat to that relationship and has always called Putin killer and a whole bunch of stuff. So Lindsey Graham has always been opposed.
0: Well, you know, all it takes is somebody to brush up next to you. Russian got some kind of little thing they use. They just bump into you, and the next thing you know, you're dead.
8: Lincoln, my point exactly. So we know he just came from Israel, right? And I don't. And listen, you know.
0: Now he came from. Now he was flying in from not Israel. He was flying in from the Ukraine.
8: Ukraine, right? Kiev. I'm sorry. You're right. So listen, man. You know Putin will kill you. So I don't want to speculate, but I do know I don't think it's fair for your president to be saying the FBI don't need to investigate it because there could be something. And then I'm really upset to be living here in South Carolina and have McMaster's get this phone call from your president to tell him the appointment.
0: I know.
8: Graham
0: he did, right. Since when has a president called a governor and told him who to put in there to fill a Senate seat? This guy does stuff that no other president in the history of the presidency has done. It's just crazy.
8: And exactly. My point exactly. So my next point I'm going to make, and I'm going to let you go. That's why we will never see success in Iran. Because, number one, he's a five-time draft dodger, right? So how can a five-time draft dodger ever get a conflict right? He can't get a conflict right.
0: Yeah.
8: All he's ever done was run from it. So him and little Peter, you know little Peter. Hey, Seth.
0: Oh, okay. Okay. Okay, go ahead. Peter Hegseth.
8: Those two, man. Those two and then that little Jared Kushner and then some other names as a part of this regime. This regime is going to be the demise of America.
0: Yeah,
8: and
0: they all need to be locked up. They all need to be locked up.
8: Yeah. Oh yeah, and folks like your boy, you know, that we talk about that calls in here talking about them. It's easy to support a man who you know is a criminal. If you're a criminal, Lincoln, have a good day, man.
0: Thanks.
8: Sharon, hello. Say hello to my Cincinnati mom too, best.
0: Thanks for your call. Let's take a break. We'll come back. 513-749-1230. That's my number. Lincoln Ware, 1230. The Buzz.
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0: DBZ, the Buzz of Cincinnati, your talk station. Lincoln Ware with you till 1 o'clock this afternoon. In the studio with me, none other than Ron Dumas. And we got General Freed. That's your real name. You're not a general. That's your real name. That's General real Freed. Name. Okay. All right, General. Welcome to the show. And Ron Dumas, we'll start with you. What brings you down here today?
1: Well, I'm very proud of Owen Shaw with Reaching Out for Kids. I've been here many times talking about Reaching Out for Kids, but this kid's 8 years old, mm-hmm. and he's playing golf in California, made the cut. He'll be back this weekend. Mm-hmm. And I'd love for people to come down to Lunkin Airport on Tuesdays and Thursdays to see this kid play, because mm-hmm. he's out of sight. He's an out-of-sight person. And everything that Cal Jones and Mike Peasley is doing down there at Reed's Golf Course is out of sight. And Reaching Out for Kids is moving forward. We got our next Tiger Woods and Owen and him. But so much about Reaching Out for Kids. Let's talk about General Freed. But what he has for the public that don't know anything about what we're doing for seniors. Mm-hmm. Go ahead, General.
2: We have what you call the OGO Golf Association. Uh-huh. I'm sorry, it's OGO Golf Organization. We founded in 2023. Now, our mission is to provide seniors with a positive impact in playing golf. There are a lot of seniors that's played golf in Cincinnati over the last few years, and now they're at a point where they can't play hard anymore, but we created this golf organization just so we can at least provide dinner for them. We provide walkers for them. We provide the pens. We provide a whole lot of things for seniors. And you don't, if they come out, they don't have to play. Right. They just come out and see old friends.
0: Right.
2: And they come out and see old friends, have dinner with us, win a lot of prizes. Something about the OGO Golf Organization, we have 7 of the board members. They all have been inducted into the African-American Golf Hall of Fame. That's unusual.
0: Really?
2: Oh, yes. And the thing about that is that many of them have chaired their own golf tournaments, and like Ron and like Dolores Crowley, like Ken Crowley, Danny Oliver, Major McNeil,
1: Ron Twitty.
0: Oh yeah,
2: I think you knew those.
0: I know all those cats. Yeah,
2: all right. And they've all chaired golf tournaments.
0: Okay,
2: they're all on my board.
0: Okay,
2: So it's going to be Friday, October the 2nd, at 9:30 at Fairfield Golf Course. And with that, when a typical day is like this, when you come in that morning at 9:30 that morning, we give you breakfast.
0: Mm-hmm.
2: We have a shotgun start at 9:30 a.m. And with the shotgun start, they come back in. We have dinner for them. The dinner is out of sight. Lincoln, you have to have that dinner.
0: Oh,
2: and
0: yeah.
2: All the seniors, a lot of the seniors like to come out and just have dinner and not even play.
0: Not even play. That would be me.
2: Unusual thing about this is we also recognize all of the deceased golfers that played in Cincinnati,
0: yes,
2: and Dayton area. We have a video going showing that they've gone on to heaven, but hey, you can remember those
0: mm-hmm,
2: people.
0: Mm-hmm.
2: This is something that I think the Cincinnati area needs.
0: Now, what was it? There was a famous black golfer that used to play out at Avon Fields.
1: Jimmy Woods.
0: Jimmy Woods, yes.
1: Jimmy Woods.
0: Yes, Jimmy
1: I caddied Woods. For him for yes. 7 years. That's how I learned to play, by caddying for Jimmy Woods.
0: Okay, okay. Mm-hmm.
2: The thing about the OGO, we've been around now 4 years. I love it. It's just wonderful just to see all the seniors come out there.
0: Mm-hmm.
2: We have approximately 120 seniors.
0: Really?
2: Yes, 120 seniors. And they come out to eat, see old friends. And the thing about it, all the money that we raise, we give back. Mm-hmm. We give back, you know, like I said, the pens. That's the number one thing when you get 65 and older.
0: Oh, boy. Okay.
2: Mm-hmm. Our oldest senior that we have, that we gave a scooter to, was 101.
0: Are you kidding me? Right. And you gave him a regular automatic scooter.
2: Yeah,
0: just gave
2: scooter?
0: It, gave him away. Brand
2: and
0: new
2: we give out a lot of walkers.
0: Yeah.
2: A lot of walkers that you wouldn't believe that, you know, people have knee surgery and things of that nature. We'll turn around and give them walkers. And we give them things such as,
0: okay,
2: canes, even by
0: man,
2: medical bed, hospital bed.
0: And you give them this stuff, man.
2: This free. Mm-hmm.
0: Okay,
2: and this fund the money that we raised from the golf tournament.
0: Okay,
2: we're always looking for sponsors now.
0: Yeah, yeah, man. That I tell you, that's a lot of people didn't know this was going on.
2: They didn't.
0: Yeah. All right. Sounds good. Now, this Owen Shaw. This is going to be a little kid to watch. He's going to be probably the next Tiger Woods, the way he's starting off.
1: The way he's starting off is in California right now. He made the cut on Monday to play the tournament. He'll be back this weekend. He's 8 years of age, and he's left-handed. But to see this kid play, it's out of sight. It's out of sight.
0: Unbelievable. And where did he start?
1: He started with his grandfather. His grandfather started him playing golf and playing golf at Avon, playing golf at different golf courses. Mm-hmm. But he loved the game and followed his grandfather around right now.
0: Wow. Yeah. That's unbelievable. And how old is he?
1: He's 8 years of age.
0: 8 years old. And he's out in California now in the tournament.
1: Already playing in tournaments. That's right. And the fact that he made the cut to play, an eight-year-old to shoot 10 over par, to play in the a lot of adults can't shoot 10 over par.
0: Right.
1: And then playing better the next day, starting off with birdie, par, par, and starting off. Good golfer.
0: Okay.
1: Good golfer. And I'm proud to have him be part of reaching out for kids.
0: Yeah.
1: It gave me something else to work with.
0: Well, when he's in town again, bring him by here. Let me know. We'd like to talk to him.
1: Okay, I'll do that.
0: Yeah.
1: I will do that. I love everybody to go down to Lunkin Airport to see him because he plays Reeds at 9 o'clock every Tuesday and Thursday.
0: Really?
1: Down at Reeds Golf Course. Which everybody knows at Lunkin Airport,
0: yeah, okay,
1: to go down to see little Orange Shaw, and they'll see how good he is, and maybe they'll want to get their kids involved.
0: Yeah, yeah. There's a lot of scholarships out there for these colleges in golf. Right. I'm sure you hear about a lot of kids going and getting scholarships for golf.
1: And there's more scholarships out there for women. We're trying to get women more involved because we don't have enough women doing what Owen's doing.
0: Yeah, okay. Yeah. Unbelievable. Unbelievable. So when is your event, General Freed? I like calling you General Freed.
2: It's going to be October the 2nd.
0: Yeah.
2: And it's going to be at Fairfield Golf Course, South Trace. And I tell you what, it is something that you have to experience. 120 golfers, 65 and older.
0: Jeez.
2: If you're 64, you can't play. 65, you have to be 65
0: and 65 and old. Okay. All right. Sounds good to me. And is there a number they can reach you out there at Avon Fields?
1: They can call me at 513-207-2960 or 513-281-0322. Now, that's for reaching out for kids if they want to get involved with Old Gold. If you know any seniors that need help, call me as well, because I'm a board member. And like I say, we raise money. We want to help all seniors in the city because they know nothing about us.
0: All right. Mm-hmm. Well, good talking to both of you. And who named you General?
2: I'm named after my granddaddy.
0: Okay.
2: I'm third down with the name General.
0: Okay.
2: But I've been called Sergeant Captain. I've been called Royce, but I am the General.
0: All right. Thank you for joining me. Appreciate it.
1: Hey, thank you very much for having us, Lincoln.
0: All right. That's going to wrap it up for me. I'll be back tomorrow morning at 10 right here on 1230. The Buzz.

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1: The views and opinions expressed in this program are those of the hosts and guests and do not necessarily reflect the views of Urban One Incorporated, Radio One, or any of its subsidiary companies.
2: One man is injured after dozens of shots were fired during a party at a short-term rental in Coryville. The shooting happened about 12:30 a.m. Wednesday on Vine Street near Shields. Police say about 50 rounds were fired and the man who was injured was hit in the shoulder while inside a vehicle. Police have not identified any suspects. An 18-year-old is facing two murder charges in connection with a deadly bank shooting. The shooting happened on April 30th at a U.S. bank where prosecutors say two employees were killed. Braylon Weaver was arrested after a police chase that ended with a crash on I-75. The Kentucky Attorney General's office says it intends to seek the death penalty if Weaver is convicted. A bridge in Warren County is closed indefinitely after a truck overturned into Turtle Creek. The crash happened Tuesday afternoon on the Mason Murrow Millgrove Road Bridge after the truck reportedly hit a fire hydrant and guardrail. A 40-year-old passenger was taken to the hospital with minor injuries. Officials have not released a timeline for the reopening of the bridge. Heritage Bank Center is auctioning more than 100 backstage banners from concerts and comedy shows in Cincinnati. The auction started this week. I'm Heather Pasco in 1230, The Buzz.
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0: live from historic Leimert Park in Los Angeles, California. I'm Tavis Smiley, and I'm so glad to see you and me back in stride again. Before we get started with today's show, let me invite you to follow me on Facebook and Instagram at The Real Tavis Smiley, and get updates on X, that's formerly Twitter, at Tavis Smiley. 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Another great show on tap for you today. In our second hour, two conversations up. First, Gwen Carr, mother of Eric Garner, on the anniversary of her son's death tomorrow. On the B side of our two, a conversation with sports journalist Jordan Robinson about the present and future of the WNBA in advance of their All-Star game next week in Chicago. In our third hour, a conversation with civil rights organizer and chairman of the board for the SNCC Legacy Project as we commemorate the anniversary of John Lewis's passing this week 6 years ago. I didn't realize until prepping for today's show that Eric Garner and John Lewis passed on the same day. I mean, years apart, obviously, but hadn't even thought about that or processed that until, again, prepping with my team for today's program. So we'll talk to Gwen Carr, Eric Garner's mother, at the top of hour two, and spend our third hour in celebration of John Lewis's legacy and the legacy of SNCC, frankly, in our third hour with our guest. But we commence today's show in conversation with Ryan Grimm, co-founder of Dropsite News and host of the very popular podcast Deconstructed. Ryan, good to have you back. How are you today, sir?
1: I'm good. How are you?
0: Man, you know me. If I complained, I'd be an ingrate. I am doing well, and glad to have you back on the program. There's so much to talk about. This vote yesterday, House Democrats face a rare divide on this Israel vote. Nearly half of the Democratic Party in Congress voted to stop shipping weapons, giving aid to Israel. That's huge. That half of the Democrats in the House voted against continuing to support Israel.

0: set the frame for this, and it wouldn't be fair to give Ryan 45 seconds to start. So let me set the frame. When we come forward, I'll cut Ryan Grimm loose for the rest of the hour. Mm-hmm. But this big speech that Donald Trump is set to give tonight, I say big, that's his word. He's got big news, big news he wants to break tonight. But the truth is that presidential addresses to the nation are typically reserved for major issues, war, national emergencies, significant policy changes, or critical topics, healthcare, the economy. You know how this works. Mm-hmm. They're not reserved for politicking. You know, you're running, you know, you want to politic, get on the campaign trail. But nationally televised primetime speeches from the White House are not the domain of partisan politics. That's not what this ought to be about. And so there are a lot of networks, news networks, who are really wrestling, even as I speak. I checked before I came on the air as to who's on the record right now saying they're going to broadcast this. And it's still sort of spotty in some ways. But these news organizations who Trump has targeted, obviously, face a difficult question. Should they broadcast this primetime speech live or not tonight, particularly when we know, because Donald Trump told us, he's talking about free and fair elections. But he's clearly advancing his own agenda about wanting to nationalize, federalize elections. With the support of the Supreme Court, they've gutted voting rights as we know it. So we know what this address is going to be. This is not the typical presidential primetime speech. Donald Trump is playing games, playing partisan games. He wants to advance this SAVE Act. You know what's coming tonight. And so if you know what's coming and you're a news director, you're the head of a news organization, what do you do here? And the news media, I think, has failed. They get an F. They got an F in the first term. I bet they'd do better in the second term. They're still getting a failing grade on my docket. And I don't grade on a curve. They're still getting an F. And if I grade on a curve, they still get an F for the way they've covered Donald Trump or not in this second term. So, you know, we know what the address is going to be. Do we really need to see this? That's the question. We'll start with for Ryan Grimm when we come forward here on Tavis Smiley.
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8: May we please pause for a minute of prayer. Oh, dear God, creator of the entire universe, we stop what we are doing to say thank you and to let you know that we appreciate having you in our lives. Because of our belief in you, God, our understanding of your greatness and your mercy, and most importantly, our witnessing of your awesome power and unlimited ability, we know that you can empower us to accomplish that which may appear impossible. You did not let the sea stop Moses. You parted the waters. You did not allow the wall to stop Joshua. You made the wall come tumbling down. You didn't allow the giant to stop David. And you didn't even allow death to stop Jesus, who we all know is still teaching as strong as ever. So all that we ask of you today, dear God, is to please help us to never forget that for with you, our God, nothing.

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8: All right, so Donald Trump has promised a big primetime speech tonight. The networks are trying to figure out still, as I sit here right now, whether they're going to cover it. On the one hand, Ryan Grimm, he is the president, and what he says obviously makes news. On the other hand, if he's going to make baseless accusations, don't these news outlets have a responsibility to ensure viewers aren't exposed to more lies, more baseless conspiracy theories? Not as if they've cared about that heretofore, but that's my question.
9: The irony here is that if what Trump plans to say tonight actually were true, it would unquestionably deserve, you know, a massive platform, because it would be one of the greatest scandals in American history. Now, of course, it's not true, but apparently what Trump plans to say is that he now has evidence that Venezuela interfered in the 2020 American election, not the Venezuelan election, American election, because they desperately wanted Joe Biden, you know, to become president. Now, this has been something that people have been kind of kicking around as a possibility in Trump's mind ever since he swept in and scooped up Maduro and his wife down in Venezuela, and he's been holding them in prison, and they're indicted for drug trafficking and all sorts of other weird things. They even indicted Maduro. Did you notice this? For possession of weapons. It's like, bro, he's the president of a country with a military.
8: Exactly.
9: What do you mean? Illegally possessing weapons? Like, anyway. So it sounds to me like they have extracted some sort of fake evidence from some of the Venezuelans that they have locked up, that they're going to get some of these Venezuelans to say, oh, yeah, absolutely. We totally stole the 2020 election for Joe Biden. And we're all supposed to be like, okay, really? Mm-hmm. Like, you did that? Okay, sure. So that seems to be what Trump is going to say. Like I said, if that were true, we'd have to all acknowledge that Venezuela, you know, stealing an American election would be an absolutely dynamite story. Of course, does Trump even believe this? It is an interesting question, actually, whether or not in his own kind of addled, sundowning mind, that he himself, it's quite possible he believes that Venezuela did that, that the only way that Joe Biden could have beaten him was if Venezuela went in, and his theory is they manipulated the voting machines, or, you know, hacked them or whatever. It's an absolutely extraordinary kind of moment in our history where this guy's going to get up and just say the most blithering nonsense. If I'm the networks, no, I'm not covering that. On the other hand, like, does anybody watch the networks anymore? Like, how would we even know if they air it?
8: Yeah. Venezuela is not Russia. you see where I'm going here. So, I mean the story, you know, on its surface sounds utterly absurd. Yeah, comical is a great word. Exactly.
9: The whole thing is just completely absurd. Yeah. And also, like, the fact that they still have his wife locked up is kind of a human right. Like, we shouldn't be kidnapping, you know, anybody around the world, but like, what on earth did his wife have to do with any of this? Yeah. The fact that she's sitting there in prison is just it's neither here nor there. It's just one more kind of abuse to throw on top of the pile.
2: Yeah.
9: And you could imagine that Maduro, you know, to try to get out of prison would say whatever this lunatic wants him to say.
8: Yep. I was going to say there are two issues that this raises for me, at least two. One of them is we've lived in America long enough, and we've watched enough American TV long enough, American television, to know that when you're in prison, you'll say anything to get out. Mm-hmm. And so whatever evidence Trump, you know, brings forth tonight in this regard, you know, it's a forced confession, right? Your point, these guys, you know, would say anything to get out of prison. Certainly if you were, you know, kidnapped under the cover of darkness and you were the president of a country, you want to get out of here. I don't know how much we can believe whatever evidence, I'm putting that in air quotes, is radio, you can't see me, whatever evidence he's going to deliver, you know, it's doubtful. It's dubious to begin with, number one. But the other issue this raises for me, and you put your finger on it, you know, right out the blocks. And that is that we were told that Donald Trump abducted Maduro in Venezuela because of his drug war activities.
9: Mm-hmm.
8: That's what we were told. It's all about the drugs, and we're not going to tolerate this. Now, a few months goes by, and we're going to get a different narrative tonight. And the narrative tonight is that there was election interference on the part of the Venezuelans. I mean, Donald Trump would have been better to not try to connect these two things. But really? You're going to Venezuela? This is the case you're going to make? This is the country that you're going to indict for election interference in our elections? The same country, interestingly and ironically, whose president you abducted a few months ago when you told us then it was about drugs. I mean, do we look like Boo Boo the Fool, Ryan? I mean, are we that stupid?
9: We must, because at the same time that he's doing that, he also pardoned Juan Orlando Hernandez, who was Honduras's president, who was literally in federal prison convicted of being a massive narco trafficker, and he pardons him and then helps his party come back into power in Honduras, despite the fact that they are still tied to the hip with drug traffickers. And then there's also this guy, Noboa, right-wing president of Ecuador, who is also reported to be completely linked up. His family business is banana exports. But for some reason, all these banana shipments, they keep finding cocaine in them all over the place. And that's our big ally down in Ecuador. So, like, it's a little bit rich for him to suggest that, like, he all of a sudden has some sort of objection to a South or Central American leader engaging in drug trafficking. It's all politics. It's where you sit on the spectrum. He didn't like, remember, that Maduro was, like, dancing around and kind of mocking him. The reporting was that was the thing that triggered Trump to call for the operation. Yeah. He didn't like the guy dancing in his face.
8: Yeah, I've come, this week has been an interesting week, and I think this word cynicism has come up, you know, more times than I can count this week. It's been a week of conversations about American cynicism, and as you well know, there's a qualitative difference between skepticism and cynicism. And I think most Americans, certainly many, have legitimately now moved out of the skepticism category. And I think skepticism is healthy. It's good. But now we're more cynical than we are skeptical, with good reason. Because again, you have the President of the United States, who tells you a few months ago, we're abducting this guy because he's, you know, running a drug war. And then a few months later, oh, you just happen to have found some information that this country, under this guy's leadership, was interfering in our elections. It just, you know,
9: how about
8: just,
9: that?
8: Exactly. How about that? It's the strangest and most bizarre thing. But here's the point I want to circle back to. If you and I can raise these questions and have conversations about this with our audience right now, all across this country, the news organizations clearly in their meetings must be discussing, certainly should be discussing, these very same issues, and I expect that they have more access to information than I do. So if the average American can have a conversation about their skepticism and their cynicism about whatever lies Donald Trump is going to tell us tonight about free and fair elections, if we can figure this out, clearly they can figure it out. And again, I circle back to that question of whether or not they have an obligation to cover it because he's the president, what he says make news, or whether or not these news outlets have a responsibility to us. And that may be the question. It's a different question, Ryan. Is there responsibility to him? Ah, or is there responsibility to us to protect us from being exposed to these lies and these, as I said earlier, these baseless conspiracy theories? Are they responsible to us or to him? That's a little bit different question. And depending on how I want to answer that question, tonight may be us, if they decide to cover this, we may be watching in real time the American news media descend to depths, to a low point, in a cesspool like we've never seen before. If they know in advance the lies he's about to tell, mm-hmm. and they cover him live anyway, this may be tonight a brand new low point, if we could get any lower, for American media, corporate media. I digress. You take that. You take that pivot in the question that I asked a moment ago.
9: Yeah, and I get. But you know, the other thing about the evolution of the American media over the recent months, CBS News is they're going to air Trump, like no question about it. Like that's CBS is, you know, now owned by the Ellisons, and they installed, you know, Barry Weiss, mm-hmm. who's this, you know, hardcore Trump supporter, hardcore pro-Israel fanatic, who has been boasting publicly about how she's going to tilt all of their coverage in that particular direction. So they're definitely going to cover it. These other outlets have all been engaged in these like fake lawsuits where Trump will file a frivolous nonsense lawsuit that otherwise would be, you know, normally would just be thrown out of court. Mm-hmm. I think he sued. Who was it? CBS for some, because they didn't like the edit of their Kamala Harris interview.
8: It's 60
9: like,
8: minutes. 60
9: that
8: minutes.
9: That doesn't get
8: 60 minutes. Yeah,
9: yeah. That doesn't last 5 minutes in a normal court.
8: Yeah.
9: And what CBS did is said, well, you know what we're going to do? We're going to settle with the president, which is a genius way to create this like legal channel to just pay a bribe. You don't stuff the money into an envelope and slip it under the table. You call it a settlement. He then, you know, he tried to do it even between the DOJ and the IRS, which is the craziest thing ever. Like he gets them to sue each other and then says, as a settlement, we're going to give Trump $1.7 billion. Thankfully, a judge was like, this is insane. Like, this is just robbery. Like, you can't do this. But Trump is trying to do the kind of Hungarian Viktor Orban model to the media, or Erdogan in Turkey, where the government basically has effective control of the major broadcasters through a combination of, you know, business links and then fear that, you know, if they step out of line, then Trump is going to find what corporate interests they have at the moment, whatever merger they're interested in, whatever else, or they're going to launch investigations into them. They've been very clear that they're trying to bully them. So if you're the, executive at this point, you're thinking, well, this is not newsworthy, but how much is it worth it to me to fight Trump on this? And that's why so often you'll have, you know, major media companies that just fall in line.
8: Yeah. You mentioned CBS. Let me bring in ABC and NBC very quickly. CBS is all in on Donald Trump. Barry Weiss is all in. The Ellisons are all in, as Ryan just eloquently stated. It's worth remembering that ABC also settled with Donald Trump,
9: mm-hmm.
8: Over that George Stephanopoulos brouhaha. So they mm-hmm. settled, as I recall, that was $16, $18 million, something like that.
9: Mm-hmm.
8: So ABC also settled with Donald Trump. And NBC News literally is reporting right now that there are GOP senators who are reaching out to Donald Trump as we speak and encouraging him not to talk about the 2020 so-called election fraud tonight. They are begging him, please, Mr. President. There are a number of issues that you could talk to the American public about tonight, but election fraud ain't one of them. And so there are senators on the record right now, NBC News is reporting, who are encouraging him to not go there. Just don't go there tonight, Mr. President. Of course, he's going to go there anyway. Never mind the fact that all these false claims, Ryan, he keeps raising about mail-in ballots being fraudulent. There's no evidence to support that. There's no evidence to support his claim that there's been widespread voting by non-citizens. There's no evidence to support that. This baseless assertion, speaking of 2020, that it was rigged, there's no evidence to support that. So whatever claims he's going to make tonight about 2020, and Georgia. They're bracing themselves in Georgia for being attacked by him tonight because of what he did a few days ago. So everybody's sort of bracing for effects. But again, the news media is watching and paying attention to and following and discussing and hopefully dissecting the same stuff that Ryan Grimm and I are talking about to you right now, wherever you're listening across the country. And I think we've made the case rather well in these first 30 minutes of this 1 hour conversation with Ryan Grimm that this is not a primetime speech. And yet, many, if not all, will cover it tonight and we will be unprotected. No prophylactic for us to protect us from these lies and these baseless conspiracy theories that have not been proven to be true at all. We shall see. I'll be watching. You'll be watching, or at least certainly paying attention to see who does, in fact, cover this and all the lies that are going to be told by Donald Trump tonight. I repeat one more again. If they do this and Donald Trump does that, if they do this, which is to cover him, he does that, which is to tell more lies, this might be the low point, the lowest point for the American corporate media when they know the lies he's about to tell. All right, that's that. The big speeches tonight. When we come forward, half the Democrats in the House voted to not continue supporting Israel with aid. And there are other issues to cover with Ryan Grimm. 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
12: A bridge in Warren County is closed indefinitely after a truck overturned into Turtle Creek. The crash happened Tuesday afternoon on the Mason Morrow Millgrove Road Bridge after the truck reportedly hit a fire hydrant and guardrail. A 40-year-old passenger was taken to the hospital with minor injuries. Officials have not released a timeline for the reopening of that bridge. Heritage Bank Center is auctioning more than 100 backstage banners from concerts and comedy shows in Cincinnati. The auction started this week featuring banners from artists including Metallica, Paul McCartney, and Elton John. The auction also includes banners from comedians like Kevin Hart, Adam Sandler, and Shane Gillis. The auction ends Sunday at 8 p.m. The Cincinnati Museum Center is staying open later Friday night. The museum will remain open until 8 p.m. this Friday with reduced admission prices after 5 p.m. The extended hours will continue on the third Friday of each month through the end of the year. Adult tickets will cost $12 and children's tickets will cost $9 after 5 p.m. And a high school grad known for playing baseball and football is enrolling at the University of Kentucky after being selected in the MLB draft. Matt Panatoski was chosen by the Cincinnati Reds over the weekend. I'm Heather Pasco on 1230.
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8: Tavis Smiley and Ryan Grimm, co-founder of Dropsite News and the host of the very popular podcast Deconstructed. Always delighted to be in conversation with Ryan Grimm and to tap into his brilliant insights. Speaking of insights, we have talked time and time again on this program, indeed, with Ryan Grimm, about the way this narrative is shifting in America about Israel and the way they move, the way they show up in the Middle East. And yesterday is Exhibit A. Never have we seen a vote like this, where nearly half of House Democrats vote to cut off aid to Israel. Again, as the public opinion about this continues to shift, more than 100 Democrats voted to end U.S. assistance to Israel. The vote obviously sparked rare division amongst Democrats in the House chamber. The amendment was eventually rejected in a 104-314 vote. So it was rejected. But 103 Democrats joined Tom Massey in voting yes. 98 Democrats joined the rest of Republicans in voting no. 10 Democrats voted present. So the voting was all over the place in some regards. Again, the amendment is rejected. 314 was rejected, 314-104. But the storyline is that nearly half of House Democrats voted to cut off aid to Israel. That would have been unimaginable even a year ago, much less 5 years ago or 10 years ago or back in the day. Ryan, how are you reading this major development?
9: Yeah, I think 2 years ago, there was actually a very similar piece of legislation put on the House floor, and I believe it got 37 Democrats voting for it. So that's a tripling. And to take it to a place where a majority basically voted for it, you had more Democrats vote to cut off aid to Israel than you had vote against it. And then you had another 10 that voted present, and AIPAC considered a present vote to be kind of an FU as well, because you're not going all the way, but you're also not standing with them. And among the people that voted yes or voted present are members of Congress who AIPAC has spent millions and millions and millions of dollars over the years. I'm working on an analysis to try to figure out how much they spent on people who voted against them, but it's going to be well into the tens of millions of dollars. So in other words, AIPAC is really setting kind of money on fire here. They're spending money supporting candidates who then they push through the elections. And then once they get to Congress, those candidates are seeing which way the wind is blowing and voting the opposite direction. You had a big one, this guy Pat Ryan in upstate New York, who's taken a bunch of money from AIPAC over the years. Not only did he vote against AIPAC, he said, "I'm giving AIPAC all its money back. I'm done with it. I don't want their money in the future." This woman, Sarah Elfreth in Baltimore, won. She beat, if you remember, this race against Harry Dunn, the Capitol Police officer. AIPAC spent like $4, $5, $6 million to beat Harry Dunn. And Harry Dunn, by the way, had never really said anything about Israel one way or the other. I thought race played a genuine role there. They were like, this guy, he's a working class black guy. He's very popular among the MSNBC crowd because he was a January 6th hero.
0: and he testified against the Republicans. We don't know where he stands on Israel, but if he stands against Israel, that he's going to be a very powerful voice. So let's not even take any chances. Let's just spend millions of dollars to beat him. Well, the woman that beat him voted present. And so AIPAC's kind of blowing their money there. By the way, you mentioned John Lewis. I looked up Nkemma Williams, who replaced John Lewis, actually voted with AIPAC on this one. So there's still work to do. Like there's still 98 Democrats or so that voted with Israel on this question. So it's not as if it's a blowout yet.
1: Yeah.
0: But the wind is certainly at the backs of the people who are saying enough is enough.
8: That's why Ron's good, so good at what he does. You see how he connected this to John Lewis, we're talking about later in today's program. So you're right, the woman who took his seat did vote with AIPAC. She ain't the only one. So did Hakeem Jeffries, more to the point.
0: Mm-hmm.
8: We'll come to Hakeem Jeffries, I promise, in just a second. We mentioned Tom Massie, a Republican who Donald Trump went after, defeated him in the primary. So Tom Massie ain't got much longer to serve in Congress. But as a Republican, he is the person who introduced this bill and convinced all those Democrats yesterday to join him. Here's sound of Tom Massie yesterday.
3: Israel has the strongest economy in the Middle East. Their debt per GDP is in much better shape than ours. They don't need our money. In fact, they've claimed recently they want to get off of the welfare. But I'm concerned that the other funding mechanisms they're talking about or commingling our technology and supply chains will have even less transparency than what's going on here today. So I'm opposed to that as well. I'm opposed to all foreign aid. I didn't pick on Israel here. I've offered an amendment to defund Egypt and also to defund the aid to Jordan, which we'll talk about in a little bit. But I am particularly concerned this year about the foreign aid to Israel. There have been 70,000 casualties in Gaza, and I don't think we should be part of that. American taxpayers should not be conscripted into funding the military adventures of Israel.
8: I referenced earlier, that's Tom Massie, Republican of Kentucky. I referenced earlier, Ryan, how public opinion is shifting on this particular issue. Let me give you some quick data. According to the Gallup tracking poll, on the longstanding Middle East conflict, public opinion in this country is shifting. Americans in February, for the first time, said they were more sympathetic to Palestinians at 41% than Israelis at 36%. So for the first time ever, we see more Americans concerned about the plight of the Palestinians, more sympathetic to their plight than Israelis. The figure was more lopsided among Democrats. That first number is Americans writ large. Here's the number for Democrats. 65% of Democrats said they're more sympathetic to Palestinians, while 17% said they're more sympathetic to Israelis. As a result, House leaders obviously are feeling the pressure, Ryan, from progressives in the caucus to take a more aggressive stand against Israel. And yet that data that I've just shared and the pressure from progressive House Democrats and the postmortem on how and why Kamala lost this race. There are many reasons. This is one of them. None of that persuaded Hakeem Jeffries to go the other way.
0: What it did persuade him to do, which he had never done before, really, was to say, all right, I'm going to vote with Israel, but you all are free to do whatever you want. In other words, I mean, a member of Congress is technically free to do whatever they want whenever they want because they only are supposed to report to their voters. But in reality, they report also to the party leadership. Mm-hmm. And what he said very explicitly was, I'm making this a vote of conscience. So you can do with it whatever you want. If you want to vote present, when you want to vote for the amendment, I'm not going to be mad. It's not a party line vote. And that I think infuriated the pro-Israel lobby. Like they want Hakeem Jeffries to use his power as leader to whip his members, to support. And in fact, the number two, Catherine Clark, number two in the House Democrats, she voted for the amendment. So even the leadership was split, which I'm sure, very much angered. Now, I think Jeffries, and I've talked to people close to him who have said nobody is really willing to have the conversation with Hakeem Jeffries about how sensitive and important this question is becoming. He gets called AIPAC Shakur. He's very tightly linked in the public's mind to AIPAC, and people close to him are like, this is a bigger problem than he really recognizes at this point. And so this was him kind of giving a little bit of ground on it.
8: Yeah.
0: But I think people close to him are worried whether he's aware of how quickly things are moving here, and if it's going to swamp him in some, you know, he's probably got the leader, you know, the speakership race locked up next term. If Democrats take the House, there's no really nobody running against him. There's no credible kind of opponent at this point. But at some point in the future, it could become the thing where people say, we're just not doing this anymore. Unless he has a, you know, transformation on the issue.
8: Now you're picking up on our conversation yesterday about Hakeem Jeffries. My guest yesterday felt a little differently than Ryan Grimm. Ryan thinks that at the moment Hakeem has the speakership locked up if Democrats take back the House. My first hour guest yesterday wasn't so sure about that. I want to just go a little deeper into this when we come forward about the future of Hakeem Jeffries and how connected that future will be to where he shows up on this particular issue. And Ryan's right. At the moment, and that's the key phrase, at this point is what actually Ryan said. At this point, there's no credible person running against Hakeem Jeffries. But that is at this point. I think you take my point. More with Ryan Grimm when we come forward on Tavis Smiley.
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22: 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The conversation continues when we come forward.
8: Forward. This is Tavis Smiley. 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
8: Tavis Smiley and Ryan Grimm, co-founder of Dropsite News, host of the podcast Deconstructed. Ryan Grimm, as always, your analysis is on point, but it was that phrase, at this point, that jumped out at me. Mm-hmm. And again, just like public opinion is shifting, this narrative is shifting on Israel and the way they engage in the Middle East, the narrative on Hakeem Jeffries is shifting, and there are a whole lot of focus. You know who was saying, Hakeem, you're next, you're next, you're next. I saw who was it? Raphael Warnock, Senator of Georgia, I've seen him on a couple of news outlets defending Hakeem Jeffries. So there are members of the House and the Senate who are now surrogating for Hakeem Jeffries, if I can put it that way, because they realize, even if he doesn't, how much trouble he's in on this issue.
0: Yeah, it's really interesting. I'm curious, what was your guest's argument that Jeffries is in trouble when it comes to the speakership next term? Because Nancy Pelosi's argument, the most uninspiring argument you could ever hear, that she would make internally when she was running, was you can't beat somebody with nobody.
8: Yep.
0: And she worked relentlessly to make sure there were no opponents to her. Right. Not that she was going to beat them, but that they just didn't exist. And so right now, Jeffries has pulled that off in the sense that there's really nobody credible who's in the House Democratic Caucus who is even like remotely floating, possibly challenging him, which is why I think he's got it locked up despite the kind of wind in his face on this issue.
8: Yep, you may be right. I'm not going to take the bet, and you may be right. Hakeem may have this locked up, but to answer your question, though, the argument essentially is that he is, as the data points make clear, out of step with the American people on this issue. Number one, but more to the point, he's out of step with the overwhelming number of Democrats in this country right now. Let me offer this as an example. I'm sitting in L.A. right now, so the folk listening in L.A. will understand this. So Karen Bass is our mayor, and there's frankly no reason why Karen Bass even ought to be in the mess that she's in right now. The mayor's made some missteps and mistakes herself, but when you're an incumbent mayor, you shouldn't have some TV guy named Spencer Pratt even close to you in a primary,
0: right?
8: And some city councilwoman who is unimpressive. Getting you in a campaign as a Democratic Socialist. But here's the thing. This woman that's running against Karen Bass in L.A., city councilman named Nithya Raman, wasn't even thinking about running in this race. There were a bunch of other names that were floated. There's Rick Caruso. There was Austin Buettner, who used to be our school superintendent. There are a couple of board of supervisors. There were a number of bigger name people who were thinking about getting in this race, and for whatever reasons, they all punted and opted not to go forward. Actually, Austin Buettner got in. Sadly, his daughter died. He got out. But the point I'm making is that Nithya wasn't on nobody's dance card.
0: Right.
8: But everybody else decided not to jump, and she decided to get in. And now, in most polls, she's leading Karen Bass. I mean, she's got Karen Bass in a tight race for reelection. Nobody else wanted to go. She jumped in. And my point is at this moment, it appears Hakeem's got it locked up. But the narrative on this is shifting so fast. And my last argument is this, that Hakeem had this locked up prior to casting that vote yesterday.
0: Right.
8: Prior to being, at odds with the number two Democrat in the House, to the brilliant point you made earlier. So, again, I'm done with it. I'm just saying the ground underneath Hakeem's feet is shifting so swiftly, again, to your brilliant point. I don't think that people are really telling him the truth, or that people in his space are willing to hear it. That's my retort. We'll give Ryan the last word when we come forward on Tavis Smiley.
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8: It does indeed. One final comment from Ron Grimm on Hakeem Jeffries, and we'll close with a quick word about Todd Blanche and what his chances are. I guess we're handicapping everybody in Washington right now, Ryan. We're handicapping Hakeem's chances of being speaker if Democrats take back the House. You quoted Nancy Pelosi earlier, and she's right. You can't beat somebody with nobody. I've said that many times myself. People talk about a lot of trash, but somebody's got to get in the race. You got to step up and run against me. So you can't beat somebody with nobody. That's true. But it's also true, Ryan, that you can't win it if you ain't in it. Somebody's got to get in the race to challenge Hakeem. And I think as this ground shifts, somebody might do that. I don't know. You get the final word on it.
0: Yeah, you make a really good point that, you know, that's why they play the games. You're right that, like, right now he's looking good, but the ground is shifting, and it's always possible that, you know, some sleeper, you know, emerges and gets in.
8: Yeah.
0: Ironically, Karen Bass, if she had stayed in the House, would be probably the most credible opponent to him. Mm-hmm. Like, she could be Speaker Karen Bass if she had stuck around. Instead, now, as you said, she's fighting for her life against a Democratic Socialist,
8: councilwoman. No, that's my point. I mean, everybody, a lot of people, you know, thought about jumping against Karen Bass, and they didn't get in. And, you know, Nithia's point at the 11th hour of filing was, hey, I might as well. I might as well.
0: Yeah.
8: And all these bad stories keep coming out against Karen Bass. I said to somebody yesterday, what's more formidable in this race, Nithia Raman or the LA Times? Because it's abundantly clear to me that the LA Times every single day is running against Karen Bass. Every day there's a nasty story about her front page. I can't keep up. So I don't know that Nithia is as formidable as the Times, but that's the point. When the mainstream media in L.A. has turned against the sitting mayor and they're aiding and abetting, they're doing all kind of opposition research for Nithia Raman's campaign for free. Nithia ain't even paying for the opposition research on Karen Bass. So it's going to be a dogfight out here. We shall see. I close on Todd Blanche. We handicap his chances of getting through. Yesterday, they call it a slip up. I call it a Freudian slip. I call it what the Bible says. I don't mean to proselytize. There's a Bible verse, Ryan, that says, out of the abundance of the heart, the mouth speaketh. So if it's in there, it's going to come out. But you saw the slip up yesterday in the hearings. I'm his lawyer. No, you're not. You were his lawyer. But if you want to be AG, you're the people's lawyer. You're not his lawyer. But he said that yesterday. I'm his lawyer. And based on that and some other major problems he had yesterday, New York Times, at least, is suggesting that his nomination may be in some trouble. I got 60 seconds. How do you read it?
0: Yeah, you got Mitch McConnell, who, you know, can't seem to show up to the Senate. So that's a vote that they're missing. Then you got, you know, Susan Collins, who is, you know, under a lot of pressure in Maine. And then you got all of these people, all of these Republicans that Trump threw out of office, but they're still there awaiting their terms to expire. Tillis, Cassidy, and so on. So, yeah, he could certainly lose this vote because the corruption that Trump is engaged in is on a world historic scale, and Blanche is at the center of it and saying, I'm his lawyer, just makes it impossible for anybody to deny what's going on.
8: Yeah. No, and you know the math here. You know the math, Ryan. If he loses one Republican, he's in trouble. I mean, that's how tight this is. He loses one Republican, and his nomination is basically up in smoke. There you have it. Ryan Grimm, co-founder of Dropsite News, host of the podcast Deconstructed. Love tapping into his brilliant mind as often as we can. Ryan, thank you for the time, my friend. Enjoy the rest of your day, sir.
0: Always a pleasure.
8: Thank you. More of Tapping Smiley when we come forward.
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15: Hey, wouldn't it be great if life came with a remote control? You know, you could hit pause when you needed to, or hit rewind, like that time you knocked down that wasp's nest. Well, life doesn't always give you time to change the outcome, but prediabetes does. With early diagnosis and a few healthy changes, you can stop prediabetes before it leads to type 2 diabetes. To learn your risk, take the 1-minute test today at doihaveprediabetes.org. 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
7: One man is injured after dozens of shots were fired during a party at a short-term rental in Quarryville. The shooting happened about 12:30 a.m. Wednesday on Vine Street near Shields. Police say about 50 rounds were fired and the man who was injured was hit in the shoulder while inside a vehicle. Police have not identified any suspects. An 18-year-old is facing two murder charges in connection with a deadly bank shooting. The shooting happened on April 30th at a U.S. bank where prosecutors say two employees were killed. Braylon Weaver was arrested after a police chase that ended with a crash on I-75. The Kentucky Attorney General's office says it intends to seek the death penalty if Weaver is convicted. A bridge in Warren County is closed indefinitely after a truck overturned into Turtle Creek. The crash happened Tuesday afternoon on the Mason Murrow Millgrove Road Bridge after the truck reportedly hit a fire hydrant and guardrail. A 40-year-old passenger was taken to the hospital with minor injuries. Officials have not released a timeline for the reopening of the bridge. Heritage Bank Center is auctioning more than 100 backstage banners from concerts and comedy shows in Cincinnati. The auction started this week. I'm Heather Pascoe on 1230 The Buzz.

0: That's Tupac. I'm Tavis, and I'm glad to have you with us in this hour of our program. As promised, two conversations this hour. We'll be joined by sports journalist Jordan Robinson to talk about the present and future of the WNBA in advance of their All-Star game next week in Chicago. But we commenced this hour in conversation with Gwen Carr, who is the mother of Eric Garner, on the anniversary of her son's death tomorrow. Ms. Carr, an honor to have you on this program. How are you today?
1: I'm good. How are you doing?
0: If I
1: complain, thanks for having me.
0: No, my pleasure to have you. If I complained, I'd be an ingrate. I'm doing well, and I'm deeply appreciative to you for coming on. I know this audience knows that we don't ever close on the death of a loved one like we close on a house or some business deal. It doesn't quite work that way, obviously, with human emotions. But I also can't imagine what it must be like to have to revisit this year in and year out. So just talk to me, to the extent you can, about how you process the anniversary of your son Eric Garner's death, around this time annually.
1: Well, it's still very heartbreaking to commemorate around this time, but I've tried to think about the joyous times that I've had with him,
0: mm-hmm.
1: and about the other mothers that's going through this and how we collaborate and how we get through this. Well, we don't actually completely get through it, but we keep going. And this helps me in a tremendous way. And even though it's been 12 years, it seems like yesterday.
0: Mm.
1: Because the tragic, it keep on replaying in my mind. It just like a tape recorder going over and over again that day that I lost him.
0: Mm-hmm. I was thinking last night in preparation for our conversation today about the stories that we've seen just recently. I mean, this happens far too often, but the stories of this young black man in Mississippi and other places. I could literally go around the country if I had the time, just over the past few mm-hmm. weeks, of these stories that we're tracking. I was talking to Ben Crump the other night. Ben Crump.